0: Weightlifter Cam McTaggart earned silver in the 88kg class, as did Lauren Boyle in the hammer throw. The unbeaten Silver Ferns stay atop Netball's Group B after a win over Uganda. And track cyclist Nick Kyrgyzou will miss the Games after getting hospitalised with an injured back. Keegan Hornblow has replaced him in the men's team pursuit. That's sport. I'm Malcolm Jordan.
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3: Northland, Coromandel Peninsula and the Bay of Plenty. It is mainly fine. There are areas of morning and evening cloud with a possible shower in the Bay of Plenty tonight. For Auckland, through to Manawatu, also the Central High Country, Hawke's Bay and Wairarapa, it is fine with areas of morning frost. Gisborne, remaining showers clearing this morning and becoming fine. For Horowhenua through to Wellington, also Nelson and the Marlborough Sounds, fine at first with possible frosts, then cloud increasing this morning. Isolated showers about Golden Bay and the Sounds from the evening. For Buller through to Fiordland, you got a few showers turning to rain in Fiordland and southern Westland later. And for the remainder of the Marlborough Sounds through to Southland, it is mainly fine. But some higher cloud for Southland and Otago and one or two showers about Stewart Island.
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0: It is bye-bye from Steph Schlieter on Life FM. Hey, it is Requests Hour. I would love to play your favourite song. Text through, let me know your name and what exactly that song is, and I can pop it in the playlist for you. We have a whole hour to fill with your favourite songs, so I'm going to need a few people to text through and let me know what you want to hear. Dan Bremner's Call Your Name is coming up next, and I could be playing your favourite song too.
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11: Hi, I'm Paul Trabuco. We're used to the cross as a symbol of Christian faith. A number of years ago, I visited the site of Philippi, the city to which St. Paul wrote his letter to the Philippians. Wandering around the ruins, I found a huge column with a large cross carved into it. I knew there had been Christians in Philippi, but this was a vivid and visible reminder of their presence. They had left a carved cross behind. It felt like a tangible and real connection back hundreds and hundreds of years. Believers like me had been here and literally left their mark, the sign of the cross. They could have left other signs, but the key symbol they wanted to leave behind was the cross of our Lord Jesus, which, along with the resurrection, is at the heart of our faith. May we too live lives marked by the cross. I'm Paul Trabuco from the theology program at the University of Otago.
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0: Ethan Beer and Joe Albarn's, their new song, Only One That Matters. 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But hey, I have got a text in from Gabrielle and they would like to hear Won't Start Now from Seth Schlitter. It is as easy as that to get your favourite song on the air and a little bit of a shout out. Just text through now, 8168, keyword life.
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0: Capital Kings, Get Lifted, going out to Sammy on the text machine. Thank you very much, Sammy, for your message. Now, I would love to play your favourite song requests hour from midday through to 1 o'clock. So we're only about halfway through. I'd love to get your favourite song on the radio. Text me, let me know your name and what you're getting up to. Maybe what song you'd like to hear. This one is coming up next. Sursina, Something Beautiful, going out to text ending 759. Thanks heaps for getting in touch, my friend. It is on the way for you next. Easy peasy.
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0: It is Ivy Asher with Free. I tell you what, that song's still doing pretty well on the U-Chart countdown. If you want to vote for it, jump online, lifefm.co.nz. It is sitting in at number 18, just behind Miss Lily Lynn Scott. Which is funny because this song has been requested by Jamie and it is coming up next. Look at that. Ivy Asher sitting in at number 18 and Lily Lynn Scott sitting in at number 17, respectively, on the U-Chart countdown.
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8: In 2 Chronicles 20, there is a story of a king whose people were about to be attacked. The Bible says that after the king prayed, he spoke with the people and chose worshippers to walk out in front of the army, singing praises to God. As they praised, the Lord fought on their behalf and defeated their enemies, rescuing them. Has the enemy risen up against you? Has life been throwing challenges at you? Have you felt attacked, mistreated, or forgotten? Don't be discouraged, don't lose heart, and don't give up. Open your mouth and start to praise God. Praise comes before the battle, and as you do, God is fighting on your behalf, making things happen behind the scenes and defeating your enemies. Stop saying it's never going to happen and talking yourself out of what God has promised you. Stay in faith and keep praising God, knowing He will work out everything for good. I'm Ben Cherry, pastor of City Point Church, Auckland.
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Jamie McDonald's Won't Let Go. That song had been number one on the U Chart countdown for the longest time. Obviously very popular if it is still hanging out in the top 10 and still being requested. Jamie McDonald's Won't Let Go is sitting in at number 7 currently. So it's really important that you're voting for your favourite songs, because if they're in the top 10, it's likely you get to hear them more often, because there is something called the top 3 that happens at 3:30 every afternoon on the Arvo Bravo. Rachel and Beatty count down the current top 3 songs as voted by you. And then on the night show, just after 8, that's when Eloise counts down the top 10. So make sure your favourite is at least in the top 10. You can vote once per song per day. So make sure you're showing your favourite tunes a little bit of love. All right, rounding out requests hour now with these next couple songs. This one is Noah Noah, Madeline Ray on Life.

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2: In this update, Aussie company NZ Energy has been granted the first exploration permit since the oil and gas ban was reversed. It has a 12-year concession to dig for petroleum over roughly 546 square kilometres in the offshore Taranaki Basin. Police say there's no ongoing threat after a man's been accused of two murders and one attempted murder last night in homes in Auckland's Glenfield and Birkdale. A 41-year-old man's due in court today. The government's promising a future pandemic response will be significantly different to our experiences during COVID. It's fully accepted 21 recommendations from the COVID inquiry, 36 in principle, and partially accepted the remaining six. Nelson Tasman's making a bid to become a key Defence Force naval hub, saying it's well placed to take on naval maintenance, engineering work and training as defence spending ramps up. That's news.
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2: In sports, Zoe Hobbs is scorched into New Zealand sporting history with an unprecedented gold in the 100 metres at the Glasgow Commonwealth Games. Another two medals in the pool, with Lewis Clairbert's gold in the 400-metre individual medley and Erica Fairweather winning silver in the 800-metre freestyle. It wraps up Fairweather's campaign with five medals, three silver and two bronze. She's offered a short, sharp reflection of her final event on Sky Sport.
3: It's definitely not my favourite race, but I'm just glad I could get the job done today.
2: Clairbert will look to add to his three medals in the 200-metre freestyle with the heats tonight. And weightlifter Cam McTaggart earned silver in the 88kg class. Lauren Boyle has silver in the hammer throw. That is sport.
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5: The Northland, Coromandel Peninsula and the Bay of Plenty. Cloudy periods with isolated showers. Auckland through to Wellington, also the central high country, fine with areas of morning frost or fog. Cloudy periods and isolated showers from tomorrow afternoon, turning to rain about Taranaki, Horowhenua, Kapiti Coast and Wellington late tomorrow evening. For Gisborne through to Wairarapa, it is fine. Nelson and Marlborough, it is mainly fine. You've got some cloudy periods and showers tomorrow. For Buller

0: day. Showers developing today, heavy and possibly thundery from late tomorrow afternoon. For Westland and Fiordland, showers turning to rain tomorrow morning, possibly heavy and thundery. And for Canterbury, Otago and Southland, you've got cloudy periods, a few showers about Stewart Island and isolated showers inland, Southland and Otago tomorrow.
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2: 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Are you tired? Worn out? Burned out on religion? 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

0: Lepani and the listeners with home. Hey, just after 1 o'clock, wanted to say you've got today, you've got tomorrow, and you've got Friday. And that is all the time you have left to vote for your favourite artists for the People's Choice Awards for 2026. We want to celebrate here at Life FM excellence in Christian music with you. So there is a couple categories this year that you can vote in. First off, Artist of the Year, and the one and only Lepani. We just heard his song. He is nominated alongside the likes of Joshua McGregor, Marley Soler, Omega Levine, and Beck Nelson. They've made the finals. It is up to you to pick which of those nominees are going to take out the award. And then there is the second category, which is Emerging Artist of the Year. And that is the likes of Oscar Ironside, Mongeni, Thursday Collective, Lily Lynn Scott, and Sophia Speedy. So get your votes in. Our website is open for that through until Friday, the 21st of July. So get voting between now and then, lifefm.co.nz.
1: 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In print, online, by email, and even right here on Life FM. But here's the thing. It's only possible because legends like you choose to give. So if the word for you today

It's good weather forecast. Suffer well. What a thought. Hey, I think it's definitely a place that you want to be at, you know, when something doesn't go your way or maybe not as you planned or even just downright unfair. I think it says something of your character, and I think your nearness to the Lord when you can go through something like that and actually just suffer well, because you can suffer not well. That is definitely a thing. Suffering not well, I think, is almost a default. You have to work hard on your ability to suffer well. Isn't that such an interesting concept? Anyway, I love that song. Good weather forecast, suffer well. It is number 6 on the U chart countdown. This one right now, it's Bailey Thompson, equally as curious. Be careful what you ask for.

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2: In this update, Australian company NZ Energy is promising to follow health, safety and environmental requirements as it begins the first new oil and gas exploration since the 2018 ban was reversed. It has a 12-year permit to explore 546 square kilometres in the Taranaki Basin. Kiwis could soon be among the first in the world able to pay in stores using facial recognition or a hand instead of a card. Waitaki District Council says it's too soon to be talking about the by-election after the death of Councillor Jim Hopkins this week. State Highway 30 is closed near the Bay of Plenty's Te Teko after a single vehicle crash near Galatea Road with serious injuries. Mental Health Minister Matt Doocy has launched a third mental health co-response team for the Super City, adding Auckland City to Waitemata and Counties Manukau branches. It pairs clinicians with frontline police. That's news.
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2: In sport, redemption for Lauren Bruce in the women's hammer throw at the Commonwealth Games in Glasgow. Torrential rain made the circle slippery and difficult for competitors to spin, but the 29-year-old stayed composed to snare a silver medal. Bruce told Sky Sport her effort makes up for a tough time at the last games in Birmingham.
3: I fouled out, I didn't make finals, and I knew I was capable of a medal there. So to come back and turn it around and make the final and to get silver is really, really cool.
2: Two golds have seen New Zealand leap to eighth on the medal table. Zoe Hobbs has streaked to the country's first ever gold medal in a major sprint event, winning the women's 100 metres. Lewis Clairbert's earned his second gold, defending his 400 metre individual medley crown. And that is sport. I'm Raylene Ramsey.
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5: The Northland, Coromandel Peninsula and the Bay of Plenty, cloudy periods with isolated showers. Auckland through to Wellington, also the Central High Country, fine with areas of morning frost or fog. Cloudy periods and isolated showers from tomorrow afternoon, turning to rain about Taranaki, Horowhenua, Kapiti Coast and Wellington Lake tomorrow evening. For Gisborne through to Wairarapa, it is fine. Nelson and Marlborough, it is mainly fine. You've got some cloudy periods and showers tomorrow. For Buller and Grey, showers developing today, heavy and possibly thundery from late tomorrow afternoon. For Westland and Fiordland, showers turning to rain tomorrow morning, possibly heavy and thundery. And for Canterbury, Otago and Southland, you've got cloudy periods, a few showers about Stewart Island and isolated showers inland, Southland and Otago tomorrow.
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1: 2:15, the old and the new.
0: Yep, that's right. And I'm really excited today to play for you this new song from Jordan Armstrong.
1: The new.

0: this. I have paired it with this old song from Jordan Armstrong.
1: The old.
0: And Bizzle. From January 2019. Making this song, what, 7 years old? Crazy. It is right back. Coming up for you next.
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1: Winston Churchill had a really great quote. A pessimist sees a difficulty in every opportunity. An optimist sees the opportunity in every difficulty. Too many people wake up in the morning with a bit of a mental chip on their shoulder. It's glass half-empty thinking that makes the day's drag and everything around you just a little bit average. However, when you start to take more of an optimistic view of the world, you quickly start to see the upside to almost all situations you're in. Paul writes in Philippians, "I can do all things through him who strengthens me." Did you get that? All things through him who strengthens me. God wants the best for us. He wants us to walk through our life in a positive frame of mind, worshipping him in how we live our day-to-day lives. Today, try to be glass half full in your thoughts. Focus on the bright side and look hard to find that silver lining. I'm Tom O'Neill, author of The 1% Principle.
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0: strong. It is God Loves Us. And that was today's...
1: 2:15, the old and the new.
0: Yep, in there before that...
1: The old...
0: ...was this from 2019. I think I'm in denial that 2019 was 7 years ago. What do you mean? That was just the other day. Anyway, that is it for today's 2:15, the old and the new. One old, one new, two songs from the same artist, same time, every day. We'll be back again tomorrow. This song right now, very popular. It's Ray with Joy. I get

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0: We are messengers on Life FM. That is their song, Halfway Home. Coming up for you next, this one from Brennan Murphy. Could ever be. It is Better King. Now, on the way next, we want to talk about celery. Yeah, celery. Love it or hate it? I have some opinions myself. Let's see if they align with yours.
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0: It's Tyrion. You remain on life. Okay, I mentioned earlier that I wanted to have a wee kōrero about celery. I wanted to talk about this vegetable. I had to buy a whole celery last night. I think half a celery would have been more than enough. I just wanted to cut it up and pop it in my vegetable soup that we're having. It's in the slow cooker as we speak. So I had to buy a whole celery. Already off to a bad start, okay? I just needed a half. Ended up with a hole. And I prepared the vegetables last night. I peeled and I chopped the pumpkin, the carrots, what else was in there? Kumara, onion, broccoli, had some lentils and stuff. And then I thought I was done. And I went to put the vegetables in their container into the fridge and noticed the old celery was sitting in there. And I'd already cleaned up. You know, I'd already put everything away, the knife and the chopping board into the dishwasher. I'd filled my containers. And the thought crossed my mind, oh, probably don't need to put it in the soup. And then I was like, one, my favourite part, aside from the lentils and such, in a vegetable soup, is the celery. So I have to put it in there. But I actually don't like eating celery fresh. It's way too stringy for me. I don't love it. You know, you can have bugs on a log. That's kind of fun when you're a kid, but I am not eating celery as an adult and I don't have a juicer. So I thought to myself, well, I've already been lumped with a whole celery and I don't feel great about eating it raw. I like had no other option either to cut it up or it was probably gonna go floppy and, you know, bad in my fridge. So I had to cut it up. But how do you feel about celery? It's such an interesting vegetable. And I feel like you buy it with the purpose of cooking it into something. Maybe you're making like a roux or something with like, you know, the chef's roux, a celery, carrot and onion. Or maybe you're literally buying it to make bugs on a log, which is where you put the peanut butter and sometimes raisins. Honestly, terrible. I'm not into that. What else are you using celery for? Maybe juicing, sure, but I don't know. It's just such an odd vegetable. It's so stringy. It gets all stuck in your teeth.
1: This year, you've got the power.
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8: Today's Bible Boost is called Reframing Our Perspective. We're starting with a couple of verses from St. Paul's letter to the Colossians.
9: Just as you received Christ Jesus as Lord, continue to live your lives in Him, rooted and built up in Him, strengthened in the faith as you were taught, and overflowing with thankfulness.
8: That's Colossians chapter 2, verses 6 and 7 from the NIV. Paul tells the Colossians that they should overflow with thankfulness. And this isn't the only time he encourages gratitude. In 1 Thessalonians, he talks about giving thanks in all circumstances. But how do we actually do that? How do we be thankful when we know things in our lives could be a whole lot better than they currently are? How do we cultivate gratitude when the circumstances are far from ideal? Kristen Kane says most of us spend a fair amount of time thinking negatively. We think about what we don't like, what we don't have, or who we are not. But she suggests that we can reframe our perspective. Christine thinks that prayer is a big part of this. She says we can pray in a way that shifts our focus. For example, we can pray, God, this is not the job I wanted, but I thank you that I have a job. This is not the house I wanted, but I thank you that I have a roof over my head. This is not the marriage I expected, but I thank you that we are working on it. These are not the ministry results I was praying for, but I thank you for this opportunity to serve. Lord, I want you to hear my heartfelt thanks for what I have, for what you have given me. I really like that approach. It's honest and it's practical. Reframing our perspective doesn't deny the reality that things could be different, that life could be better than it is. But it does allow us to be grateful regardless. It helps us to be thankful in all circumstances. And when we practice that kind of gratitude, when we choose to notice God's goodness even in imperfect situations, something begins to change in us. Reframing our perspective means we can overflow with thankfulness.
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is the afters, new day, new life on Life FM. That is it from me for the day show today. It's almost 3 o'clock. Rachel and Beatty will be in after three. I'm actually heading on out of here to take my daughter to her very first ever piano lesson. She is so excited. I think she has like a natural ear. I think you might either have it or not. It's very much something that you can be taught. But she sat down at a piano a few weeks ago and was kind of plonking away, and she sounded amazing. And I was like, girl, you're 5. You've never sat at a piano before. What do you mean you sound like this? So she was very interested in going to a piano lesson. So we've made that happen. She's off to her very first piano lesson tonight. So we'll see how it goes. I can report back tomorrow. It might sound chaotic. There's 8 children in the lesson. And yeah, well, they're all 5 and under. We'll see. I know.

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2: In this update, fireworks are here to stay, with the government confirming it won't progress a ban, saying it would remove access to illegal and widely used product. The first company granted an oil and gas exploration permit since the ban was reversed says it has heaps of experience and is promising to engage with regulators, iwi and the wider community. Aussie operator NZ Energy has a 12-year permit to explore 546 square kilometres off Taranaki. The government's issued its formal response to the COVID inquiry, accepting all recommendations in some form. It says emergency support and future shocks will be timely, temporary and targeted. Auckland's Mayor, Planning Committee Chair and Water Care are raising questions over a 1,000 home development in Auckland's Orewa, which can't access public wastewater connections until 2050. That's news.
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2: In sport, New Zealand hammer thrower Lauren Bruce has overcome personal demons and atrocious weather to win Commonwealth Games silver in Glasgow. A slippery circle made spinning and throwing treacherous. The five-time New Zealand champ told Sky Sport she focused on unfinished business after failing qualifying at the last Birmingham Games.
3: I think I was a little bit crushed and I guess a little bit terrified by qualifying rounds. I'm very happy that I've been able to work through it and come out the other side and, yeah, be here with a silver medal around my neck.
2: New Zealand has moved up to eighth on the medal table, being dominated by Australia, with almost three times as many golds and more than twice as many medals as the next best, England. That is sport.
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5: Quickly checking in with your short forecast, Northland, Coromandel Peninsula and Bay of Plenty. Find it first, cloudy periods with isolated showers developing in the evening. Auckland to Wellington, also the Central High Country. Mostly fine, cloudy periods and isolated showers from tomorrow afternoon. Turning to rain about Taranaki, Honowhenua, Kapiti Coast and Wellington late tomorrow evening. Gisborne to Wairarapa, fine. Nelson and Marlborough, fine today, cloud increasing tomorrow. With showers about Nelson and the Sounds turning to rain at night. Buller and Grey. Showers becoming heavy and possibly thundery from late tomorrow afternoon. Westland and Fiordland. Showers turning to rain tomorrow morning, possibly heavy and thundery. Canterbury, Otago and Southland, cloudy periods, isolated showers developing about Stewart Island later today.
0: From the Word. Matthew 6, verse 33. Steep your life in God reality, God initiative, God provisions. Don't worry about missing out. You'll find all your everyday human concerns will be met.
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6: 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Happy Wednesday.
5: Good to be back with you in the middle of the week. 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
5: You gave away an extra point last week.
6: I did. 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
1: 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I mean, the listeners are in the lead, but it's not unwinnable by the end of the year, that is for sure.
0: Okay, we'll get in touch next for Bible or Not. 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
3: What's up, man? Back in the hot seat tomorrow morning from 6. The Signature Choir. Do you know who those cats are? They're up for an award at the Pacific Music Awards next month. I chat to those beautiful people. Plus, we're having our own comm games. The worst event to be a part of when you hit 40. That's us tomorrow morning from 6. I'll see you then.
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3: Let's be honest, some of the Bible is a little bit bizarre. I mean, we have a whole segment about that, but right now it's a different segment. It's called Bible or Not. Is it from the Bible or is it not? How well do you know the scriptures? Text on through for today's quote. Is it from the Bible? Say Bible, or if it's not, say not.
0: Okay, here is the quote in question. Get in touch, 8168 keyword life with Bible or not Bible. Her image is perfect in every way. Her arms are slender as the sycamore. Bible or not Bible?
3: You had a lot of fun just then saying slender as the sycamore.
0: It's very poetic.
3: It is indeed. One more time, please.
0: Her image is perfect in every way. Her arms are slender as the sycamore. Is it from the Bible or is it not from the Bible? Again, it could be from another book. Could be from Iliad, the Odyssey. It's been in the past. It could be a song. It could be...
3: from your brain.
0: From my own brain.
3: Okay. Here is mine on a piece of paper. I will not say what it is because I don't want to influence your decision. But I'm passing it over to Rachel now.
0: Okay, I have got your answer on this piece of paper. So text through. Again, a reminder, the scores at the moment, 23 to the listeners, 19 to Beatty. Her image is perfect in every way. Her arms are slender as the sycamore. Is that from the Bible or is it not? 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
9: I was six the first time I prayed for something impossible. I asked God for a puppy. A golden one with big eyes. I even told him I'd name it anything he wanted. I waited every morning for it to arrive. Instead, what I got was what my parents thought I could handle. A dwarf, lop-eared bunny named Flopsy. She sounded cute. She wasn't. Flopsy bit you on the bum when you sat down. She gnawed through the fly screen door twice. She once escaped and chased the neighbour's turtle like she was auditioning for Gladiator. Flopsy was basically a four-legged velociraptor disguised as a marshmallow. And she was judgy. 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I was soaked, freezing, thinking, a dog would never do this to me. And yet, Flopsy taught me things. 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So if you're waiting for a miracle, maybe look for the lessons in the unexpected, because growth often comes wrapped in the wildest packages. So when the gift doesn't look like the prayer, visit achievementdiscoveries.com.
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0: Soren Wells, Lead the Church, saying on Life If You.
1: Bible or not?
2: Is it from the Bible or is it not? Theoretically, a very simple question, but easier than it may appear, or I should say trickier than it appears. Is it from the Bible or is it not?
0: Yes,
2: You've just looked.
0: No, I didn't look. I saw that you've written on the back, fine wood, and then crossed it out, and I was wondering what that was about.
2: That was from, you know what that's from? Going to the moon earlier this week.
0: Okay, I was confused. I thought, why is he writing a list of things he needs to buy? Okay. I haven't looked at your actual answer yet, but I have got your piece of paper here with your answer on it, so you can't change your answer.
2: Indeed.
0: When you do hear what the listeners have decided. But speaking of listeners, we have got Ismay, who will be joining us on behalf of the listeners today. Welcome, Ismay.
3: Good afternoon.
0: Now, I'll read the quote one more time for you, and then let us know, do you think it's from the Bible or not from the Bible? The quote for today is, "Her image is perfect in every way. Her arms are slender as the sycamore. Bible or not?"
3: Well, I confidently checked it in Bible, thinking it was from Song of Songs, but on reflection, I think not, and sounds more Shakespearean.
0: So you're going to say then, changing your answer to not from the Bible.
2: Ismay, you've deviated from Bible to not.
3: I have. Luckily, I'm not you, so I don't have to lock my answer in.
0: Yeah. Okay, well, let's have a look, Beatty. You, Beatty, have put Bible.
2: You know what? I was on the same trend, same track as Ismay, and I would have said Song of Solomon.
0: Okay. Well, Ismay, you've given me a great compliment by saying it sounded Shakespearean because I made that up. It is from nowhere except my own brain. It's not from the Bible.
2: I should have known with the... Just there was a little glint in your eye as you
0: sycamore
2: read out that...
0: And you know what I was thinking? I was also thinking, I actually don't know if a sycamore tree is very slender. But then I thought, Beatty doesn't know anything about trees, so he won't be able to tell.
2: I know about a sycamore that it's very spirally.
0: Okay, well, maybe her arms are very spirally in this particular...
2: Is that a compliment?
0: No, it's definitely not. Okay, that is not from the Bible. Well done, Ismay. Here is, though, your second quote. Again, is it from the Bible or is it not? "He has cast you out like groveling swine. Like a dog, he has banished you to the streets." Bible or not Bible? Beatty, you're writing down your answer. First with great confidence, now with less.
2: There's one thing in particular that has just popped into mind that makes me doubt myself. Can I please, for Ismay as well, hear it one more time?
0: "He has cast you out like groveling swine, like a dog he has banished you to the streets."
2: Okay, no, I'm sticking with what I wrote.
0: Okay, I'm so intrigued.
2: Here you go.
0: Okay, I've got Beatty's answer in. It's locked and loaded. But Ismay, on behalf of the listeners, you going Bible or not Bible?
3: Well, if it's not another one you've made up, it's sounding very biblical. So I'm going to go with biblical. It sounds very Old Testament.
0: Locking in Bible. Beatty, you have also put Bible.
2: I have indeed, but I do wonder... What? I just written you a little message.
0: The top of it says, "Hey, how was your day going so far?"
2: Yeah, that was... I mean, you weren't supposed to...
0: Sorry.
2: I was just asking you how your day's going.
0: So you've locked in Bible.
2: I have, but I did wonder, because the Odyssey... has just recently come out. I wondered if that was drawn from the Odyssey.
0: Does it sound Odyssey-like?
2: It could be. I know there is many dogs mentioned in the Odyssey, but I am sticking with Bible.
0: You know who else loves dogs, Beatty?
2: You do.
0: I love dogs. And I made that one up, unfortunately. That means that both of you will not be getting a second point. But Ismay, 1 point for the listeners today. No points for you, Beatty, which means you're still on 19 points and listeners are on 24. Hey.

0: That is KB, Ben Fuller, Father is the name of the track. It is time for Shower Thoughts.
1: That is right, as we usher in a say, Rachel.
0: Oh, sorry, A, yep, here we go. A.
1: Every time!
0: I'm ready now.
1: A safe space.
0: Yes, this is a judgment-free zone. Judgment has left the studio. You can air those things that perhaps, thoughts that came to you that don't make a whole lot of sense.
1: Mm. They're not maybe fully formed yet, but you're just wondering. You're pondering, as you may, in the shower. Let me begin.
0: It doesn't have to be in the shower.
1: It doesn't, but, you know, it often happens in the shower.
0: Yeah.
1: You ruminate.
0: Yeah. Great when you're falling asleep.
1: Yes, yeah. Okay. I want to talk about the invention of different sports.
0: Okay.
1: Now, I just wonder, and tell me if this was your experience playing as a child. There was definitely times where on the fly, you're making up like the game, right?
0: Yeah.
1: And then somebody does something and they're like, well, no, because first you have to do this, then this, but oh no. And then
0: are we talking like a physical sporting game or more like I've got a Barbie and Barbie is going to whatever and you can or can't do that?
1: I'm talking more, not an actual, you're playing soccer as a kid, but you're playing maybe with a ball and you're kind of inventing this game on the fly. There's got it, because think about how many sports there are out there, right? There's the Commonwealth Games going on right now. Just had the Football World Cup. I mean, rugby was invented by a kid just going, I'm going to pick up the ball and run with it. There's got to be some sports out there that were invented by just some kids in the backyard going, no, because then you have to do this, and then, but you can't do this unless you've done this. And there's got to be at least a few sports out there that were invented because kids were like, no, this is the rule, not that's the rule.
0: Do you think that we could invent some new sports?
1: How hard can it be?
0: I mean, there's so many options waiting to be invented.
1: Exactly.
0: Yeah.
1: We should just go out and go back to our childhood roots and just experiment and see what we come up with.
0: Okay. When are we going to do this?
1: This weekend?
0: Okay, shall I tell you about my shower thoughts?
1: So not this weekend.
0: You know that I have two cats.
1: I do.
0: You know that I also have a dog.
1: Yes, Theo.
0: Theo, yes. And what are the cats' names?
1: Millie and Stephen is not.
0: No, Stephen's the bully that lives next door.
1: Yes, Stephen is the bully that lives next door.
0: He's also a cat.
1: Oh, Fizzy.
0: Yes, I can't believe you almost forgot Fizzy.
1: I'm so sorry.
0: Anyway, I've been thinking because recently I've had to take Millie to the vet quite a bit. It's been very expensive. Mm. That's not the point.
1: She's stressed out.
0: Yep, she was diagnosed with stress. That's a whole other issue. But I've been thinking, when I take Millie to the vet and she goes in the little carrier, she goes to the vet and she doesn't love it. But I just think, what does she think is happening? Because how big do you think that cats or even dogs think that the world is?
1: Oh, right.
0: How big do they believe it to be?
1: Yeah, well, because we also know of Fizzy that he loves to explore.
0: He explores further than the average cat. You know, he's gone a few suburbs over.
1: He's like the cat version of a Christopher Columbus. Like, he is...
0: he's going to new territories.
1: He's an adventurer cat. He thinks, for cat kind, he is discovering
0: the
1: world.
0: So he knows that the world is bigger than the average cat. But I wonder, if you move house, which I have with these cats, what do they believe has happened?
1: Do they think they've travelled to another planet?
0: Yeah, do they believe they've left the solar system? Because their territory is so small comparatively. Like, I wish that I could just sit down and ask a cat or a dog, how big do you believe the world to be? Mm. And what do you think is happening when you get in your crate and you hop in the car and you go somewhere?
1: Well,
0: we'll never know.
1: I mean, dogs love to mark their territory, so maybe they love a change.
0: I'm imagining that dogs believe that the world is bigger than cats do, because dogs go more places.
1: Although cats can be, they can roam a lot.
0: Yeah, but they're not usually going on holiday with you.
1: Mm.
0: Or going for a walk at the park. I mean, some do. Some people take their cat for
1: maybe
0: a walk.
1: Maybe you should take Millie for a walk to the park.
0: Yeah, maybe
1: it'd
0: that would
1: be
0: help
1: like
0: with her stress.
1: A moonwalk for her.
0: A moonwalk? Oh, yeah, it would be like walking on another planet. Maybe I should do that. But genuinely, I do wonder, sometimes, late at night, how big do dogs think the world is?
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1: It is number two on the U chart. 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
2: And of course, the voting closes this Friday, the 31st of July. So if you haven't had your say, do head to the web and vote for, of course, Artist of the Year and Emerging Artist of the Year.
1: Yeah, so Emerging Artist of the Year are a bunch of people that we do play here on Life FM. So we've got Mongini, Thursday Collective, Lily Lynn Scott, Oscar Ironside and Sophia Speedy. And then for Artist of the Year, you can vote for Joshua McGregor, formerly known as Josh Mack, Lupani, I've voted for Lupani, Marley Sola, Omega Levine and Beck Nelson.
2: Yeah, have your say. Look, we'll once again punt for Lupani because he is a favourite, but just because we say you should
1: don't
2: vote
1: be
2: for
1: swayed.
2: Him. Yeah, you can vote for whoever you so choose, but do have your say before the end of this week. Friday the 31st of July, head to lifefm.co.nz.
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3: Right now, though, time for our weekly historical prayer. This week, excuse me, it is from... that really came on at the worst time. It is from St. Alred of Revo with us, 1110 to 1167. Goes like this. I pray you, O Lord, may the breath of your Holy Spirit draw me to your heart. May the depth of your love consume every selfish desire. May the power of your mercy erase all that separates me from you. Give me a heart that watches for you. A mind that seeks you, wisdom that finds you, a life that pleases you, perseverance that faithfully waits for you, and confidence that at last embraces you. Through Jesus Christ our Lord. Amen.
1: Amen. I love the part of this prayer, which is in kind of the third verse down, where it says, give me a heart that watches for you, a mind that seeks for you. Because I think that we can love God in different ways. And it kind of reminds me of that verse in the Bible which says, love the Lord your God with all your heart and with all your mind. And it goes on as well. But it kind of gets me thinking, how do we love God with our hearts? And how is that different to loving God with our minds? And I think, you know, learning about God, reading the Bible, asking questions of the Bible and having a closer relationship with God in that way, in a sense, is loving God with your mind. But then there's also this heart aspect to it as well. It's not just your mind. It's also a heart. And that's where faith comes in, where there are things that we can't understand logically in our logical brains, but we can understand from a faith perspective.
3: It reminds me that songs, singing, isn't the only form of worship. That prayer, that creative endeavors of many kinds, of pursuing God through scripture,
1: studying scripture,
3: devotionals, etc., is all a form of worship. As we say, we seek you with our entire being. That is this week's historical prayer, and you can find it up on the Arvo Bravo Insta.
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11: Kia ora tātou. Welcome to A Minute in History with The Hope Project. It's common in our society today to think that all religions are the same and that they promote the idea of charity equally. But the reality is far from this. To illustrate, Christians are encouraged to give 10%, while in Islam you give 2.5%. And for the Christian, 10% is the starting place, not the goal. These are big differences, and there are many more. At best, charity in most places refers to kindness shown to those from your own tribe or subgroup. In some religions, you might give to the religious teachers to get brownie points while ignoring the poor next to them. While in others, you might even avoid helping the poor too much because changing their circumstances interrupts their karma and disadvantages them in the next life. In contrast to this, Christian teaching suggests we should love selflessly even our enemies. While it's hard for some to accept, our charitable values as a nation aren't global values, they're Christian values, and this isn't a bad thing. See hopeproject.co.nz for more.
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2: In this update, the immigration minister says $6 million more was wasted on a failed border biometrics project than first uncovered. It's under investigation after claims ministers were deceived about the upgrade, with the known sunk cost now almost $40 million. The government says it won't progress a ban on private fireworks, going against a unanimous cross-party parliamentary committee recommendation. An Auckland mother of six has been sentenced to home detention for falsely claiming almost $190,000 low-income single-parent payments. She claims it went into household expenses, but she travelled overseas about 20 times between 2015 and 2024. EFTPOS is starting to roll out cardless payment terminals that allow face or hand recognition to approve purchases. And that's news.
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2: In sport, West Tigers NRL coach Benji Marshall is making no apologies for kissing and making up with Adam Dewey. The aggrieved playmaker infamously refused to play in last weekend's clash against Canberra. But Marshall says striving to be the bigger man has led him to recall Dewey.
3: Sometimes you've got to put your ego to the side and think about what the team actually needs and what the club needs and what we're going through and what our fans need is a win.
2: Richie Mo'unga will make his return to New Zealand rugby via the bench. He's been named among the reserves for Canterbury's opening match of their NPC title defence against Auckland and Christchurch on Saturday. And Shannon Frizzell's also making his return after a stint in Japan. He'll start at number 8 for Tasman against North Harbour on Friday. That's sport.
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5: Quickly checking in with your short forecast, Northland, Coromandel Peninsula and Bay of Plenty. Fine at first, cloudy periods with isolated showers developing in the evening. Auckland to Wellington, also the Central High Country. Mostly fine, cloudy periods and isolated showers from tomorrow afternoon. Turning to rain about Taranaki, Honowhenua, Kapiti Coast and Wellington late tomorrow evening. Gisborne to Wairarapa, fine. Nelson and Marlborough, fine today, cloud increasing tomorrow, with showers about Nelson and the Sounds turning to rain at night. Buller and Grey, showers becoming heavy and possibly thundery from late tomorrow afternoon. Westland and Fiordland, showers turning to rain tomorrow morning, possibly heavy and thundery. Canterbury, Otago and Southland, cloudy periods, isolated showers developing about Stewart Island later today.
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6: 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God spoke, "Let us make human beings in our image. 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
7: Good afternoon. No mai, haere mai, Rach and Beatty with you on your Arvo Bravo. Yes, please, Eloise is just around the corner, as well as a brand new segment.
8: Now, maybe, just maybe, I can extend a one-week streak to a two-week streak. But we will see with Yes, Please, Eloise, and I'm looking forward also to this brand new segment.
7: It involves birds, and actually, I might get your help on the name of this segment, because I've got two names. And I don't know which one is better
8: yet. I like
7: the
8: one that's currently in the prep sheet.
7: Yeah. We'll talk more about that later. But for Yes, Please, Eloise, you've already said to me that was the song that I was waiting to choose.
8: The song that you've chosen, I did see it pre-released. I saw it teased.
7: They always
8: said,
7: do like a little clip of it on Instagram.
8: Exactly. And I thought, when that comes out, I'll probably bring it for Yes, Please, Eloise. But then I found this song for this week, and I didn't realise this song that you brought was already out. And so, look, we'll see. We'll see what happens.
7: We'll see which one Eloise likes best and which one she thinks should be potentially added to the playlist. That's coming up, but you can text through for when it does, 8168 with the keyword life.
9: Lights out, can't find the key to my house now. Locked out, cold world sweat on my eyebrow. Why now? Why me? Why we? Always find a way to

0: God. It's Franny Cash, Raised by Wolves on Life FM. Previously, a winner of this very segment, Yes Please, Eloise.
1: Yes Please, Eloise.
2: And last week's winner of Yes Please, Eloise, in terms of the artist, is going to be joining us.
0: Oh, yes.
2: In just over an hour's time, we're going to be talking to Ethan Beer. Looking forward to that. But right now, it is time for Yes Please, Eloise.
0: A song from both of us. Only one can be played out in full. Only one can maybe be added to the playlist. Mm. There are terms and conditions. Eloise will be in next to decide definitively, but she does take into account listener votes.
2: Yes, yeah, so which of these songs do you prefer? Which one do you like the most? Text on through 8168 with the keyword life and then either put Rach or Beatty. Do you want to start or should I?
0: Let's start with my one. The song that I have chosen today, which previously you had seen a little preview of and quite liked, is from an artist called John Keith, and it's called What a Life. And John Keith is actually very young. I think he's only 23 years old, but he's recently started making music himself after being in audio engineering. And so this is a little snippet of What a Life.

0: I feel like this song would be good if you're on a bit of a road trip. It's getting late. The vibes are very, like, road trippy to me.
1: We haven't done this in a while. Talked about the vibes.
0: The vibes, yeah. Well, I don't know how else to describe it, because it's a mix of different genres, but I really like this song.
1: We haven't said, but would you say, is it quite vibey?
0: Well, it's vibey in the sense that the vibes are more... There's different types of vibes.
1: There's
0: okay?
1: So many different types of vibes. My song is also vibey, but in a very different way. Different vibe, for sure. This is from Joel Barnes and Sepp Schuettler, who, of course...
0: Is that how you say his name?
1: I think so.
0: I think it's Schlitter.
1: Schlitter.
0: Well, or look, I've been saying it wrong then.
1: We'll ask
0: Eloise when she comes
1: in
0: next. She'll probably refer us back to an email that was sent many moons ago.
1: Both of them amazing artists that we do have on the playlist, but they've recently teamed up. This song is called Road Less Traveled. Will you lead or follow?
0: Keep me walking down the straight and narrow. I'm having an issue with the song because I could have sworn to you, Beatty, that you brought the song only a few weeks ago. I know, because I know it only just came out, but I swear, I remember this moment. I'm having the biggest deja vu moment right now. It's so bizarre to me. I've searched for it in the log and I can't find it, so obviously you didn't bring it.
1: No,
0: but it
1: literally, hold on, let me double check.
0: It
1: I'll bring it up.
0: Makes sense to me.
1: This has literally come out. Wait for it to load. Oh, goodness me, it's
0: taken
1: I'm
0: guessing it came out on
1: ago.
0: Friday. Yeah, it would have come out on the 24th, but...
1: Yeah.
0: Maybe you've started bringing so many of the same type of music. Does anyone else think that this song sounds really familiar? I even remember it being called Road Less Traveled. I have such a strong memory of this, but I guess I have to accept that it's a false memory, which is a bit disconcerting.
1: Your memory is betraying you.
0: Yeah, it is.
1: Look, this song is, of course, about the narrow way and God. When I'm struggling to walk your path, I follow you.
0: I feel like you said this last time as well. You said it's about the narrow way. I remember this so clearly. Okay.
1: Do you remember it winning or losing?
0: I don't remember that part. But I think
1: I think you do. You're just choosing to admit that from your brain.
0: Maybe it's blacked that out. No, but I think, yeah. Look, it's obviously you haven't brought it before, but if you want to vote for this song, then you can text through 8168 keyword life and text Beatty for that song. Or if you want to hear this song, then text through 8168 keyword life with Rach, and Eloise will be in next to decide.
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5: 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It involves taking a piece of broken pottery, like a vase or a bowl, and repairing it using a substance that has gold and silver and platinum mixed into it. This is rubbed into the cracks in the vessel so that they are strengthened, but in the process, the cracks are highlighted. The result is that the vessel is repaired, but its beauty now includes its brokenness. When we think of the broken places in our own lives, what we want is for them to be fixed or at least hidden from others. But God's word says that his power is made perfect in our weakness. His work of repairing our lives doesn't involve taking our weaknesses away, but pouring his grace into them so that our brokenness becomes part of the beauty that he is creating in our lives. As we learn to embrace being broken but grace-filled vessels, we'll learn the truth of the scripture that says, when I am weak, then I am strong. I'm Reuben Munn from Shore Community Church. 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
1: Yes, please, Eloise.
2: Yes, please, Eloise. Eloise once again in studio. Hi, Eloise.
0: Hello. Thanks for joining us once again. We will endeavour today not to give away whose song is whose.
3: Before we get into it, can we just maybe give a round of applause to Beatty, who not only brought the winning song last week, but also that song is now on the playlist.
0: And we're going to be talking to Ethan Beer very soon as well.
2: Yeah, stick around. About 5:30 we'll be chatting to him. Thank you, Eloise.
0: Well done, Beatty.
2: I'd also say, just before we play the songs for you, to the listeners, at the moment, scores are tied. There is no definitive answer on the text machine.
3: Oh, I thought you meant throughout this year. Like, they're definitely not tied.
2: No, no.
0: Not keep dreaming.
2: Eloise, don't worry. I am well aware.
3: Today.
2: I'm hoping for today to become my 2-week winning streak.
0: Well, I don't think you can have a 1-week streak. So this would just be like, now it's a streak if you win.
2: Shush. I'm hoping for it, but we will see what happens. But on the text at the moment, it is
0: tied.
2: Okay,
3: that's
2: good. So you still can text on through.
3: Because you know what I'm like. You know,
0: yeah,
3: people
0: indecisive.
3: Please.
0: Yeah.
3: Okay.
0: Oh, okay.
3: Indecisive. And people please. Just add that to the list.
2: 8168 with the keyword life. Which song do you want to hear? And we will play them for you so you can vote.
3: Play the song.
0: Okay, this is the first one. It's from an artist called John Keith, and it is called What a Life.

0: right back.
1: So not an artist, an artist that we currently have.
2: Is he not in Morning to Dancing?
3: Terry
2: Kelly, 10 Rock and John Keith.
1: Is he? Okay, yep. Well, I take it back.
3: How dare you say such a John Keith that he is not on the Like
1: he
3: the
1: is,
3: playlist.
1: But I guess not on a song that he is the singer, main singer of. Right. That's option number one. Option number two is from an artist who we do have on the playlist, Seth Schlitter and Joe Albarns, and it sounds like this.
2: Yeah, they released this one, didn't they? I really like this song. We did obviously just add a song that Joe Albarns is on, which is the one from last week. But this is a fun song. And we also did recently add the new Seth Schlitter song. So I say that because when we add new music, we're not just going to add music from the same artist every time. Obviously,
1: these are the things you have
2: artists
1: to think about if you're the assistant content director.
2: Yes, but you know what? We can play it once.
1: Okay.
2: I like it. Yeah, I'm going to go with that song. What's it called?
1: It's called Road Less Traveled, Joe Albarns, Seth Schlitter, and Well Done, Beatty.

0: That is Madison Watkins, Open the Eyes on Life FM. 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
1: All right, Rach, it is time for the debut of a new segment that you have been the brainchild of. Are we calling it Bird or Baloney? Or Bird or, what was the other one?
0: Bogus.
1: Bogus.
0: So, yeah, there were two options. Obviously, it had to start with B. So you can text through. Do you want it to be Bird or Baloney or Bird or Bogus? You're leaning towards Baloney.
1: I like Bird or Baloney.
0: Okay. How this is going to work is I've got six birds up my sleeve. They're not really there.
1: Whoa! I was going to say a musician.
0: I'm a musician. I have six birds that they may be a real bird name, because what I've learned about birds in my time is that often they have bizarre names. And you think, that can't be a real name. And some of them are, or at least one of them, is not a real name.
1: Okay, so of the six, one is fake. If you don't know this of Rach, by the way, she is an avid birder. And we're going to see if we, you and I, can decipher which is the real bird. Well, which is, sorry, the fake bird in amongst the real birds.
0: You need to tell me whether you think it's real or fake. I'm going to give you an example first.
1: Oh, wait, hold on. Okay, I need to double check then. One in six is fake or...
0: No. I'm just going to tell you the bird and you've got to tell me bird or baloney.
1: Oh, okay.
0: I'm going to give you one to start with that I think you may know because I could not believe that this was a real bird. And I think I had to tell you about it. Satanic nightjar.
1: Yeah, it's real.
0: Yeah, a real bird. And when you look at it, you can kind of see why it's called that. It's terrifying. So that is a real bird. Here, though, is your next bird. Is this a real bird?
1: Or baloney.
0: Or is it a baloney bird? Here we go. Thick knee. A thick knee.
1: Bird.
0: It's a real bird. Well done, baby. Okay, here's another one. Get in touch, 8168, with the keyword life. Is this real or is it baloney? The fluffy-backed tit babbler. The fluffy-backed tit babbler. Is that a real bird or is it baloney? Is it something I've made up? Get in touch, 8168, with the keyword life.
2: 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We believe that you weren't meant to carry the weight of tomorrow on your shoulders today. If you're feeling overwhelmed, or perhaps just a little lost in the noise, take a moment and breathe. 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If your heart is heavy, let's take a moment together and pray. 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Amen. 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

0: That is Tyrion and Alexander. Loving You is the name of the track. Rach and Beatty with you on your Arvo Bravo. Bird or baloney? Is it a real bird name or is it baloney?
1: Or, of course, is it bogus? Text on 38168 with the keyword life. What do you think this brand new segment should be named? Bird or baloney or bird or bogus? But also, what is the bird in question? Again, it's such a tongue twister.
0: So the bird in question is the fluffy-backed tit babbler. Is that a real bird or is it baloney?
1: I'm going to say it's so absurd that I don't think you made it up.
0: Okay.
1: So I think it is real. I'm going.
0: You think the fluffy-backed tit babbler is a real bird you can go and see?
1: I think once in the entire time we've talked about this bird, you said it right once.
0: Okay, it is a real bird. Well
1: Let's
0: done.
1: Go.
0: It's a real bird and it's got an unfortunate name. Okay, are you ready for the next one?
1: Yep.
0: The tremendous tremendous flying dove. Is that a real bird? Look at that, it's a tremendous flying dove.
1: The fact I think that you couldn't get through it without breaking, this is the first time I'm going to say baloney.
0: Yeah, that one is not a real thing.
1: Let's
0: but
1: go,
0: wouldn't it be
1: go,
0: cool to see a tremendous flying dove? Okay, what about this one? The superb fruit dove.
1: Ooh.
0: Superb.
1: The superb
0: fruit
1: dove.
0: That superb fruit dove.
1: Bird.
0: You think it's a real bird?
1: I think it's a real bird.
0: Well done, Beatty. That is a real bird.
1: I don't know what it is. I just...
0: Yeah, you just seem to know. You've got the bird knack.
1: Have
0: okay.
1: you got one more?
0: Here's one for the listeners. 8168 keyword life. The morose swamp egret. Is it real? Is it a real bird? Or is it baloney?
1: I
0: it
1: know
0: bogus?
1: What I think, but I'm not going to say. Get in touch. 8168 with the keyword life. Tell us one more time.
0: The morose swamp egret.
1: Is it a bird? Or is it baloney?

0: That is Katie Hurst, Good Thing on Life FM. Rach and Beatty with you on your Arvo Bravo. New segment, bird or baloney? Is it a real bird name or is it made up?
1: Okay, give us the bird in question one more time.
0: The bird in question is the morose swamp egret. Is it a real bird or is it baloney?
1: Morose swamp egret. Okay, go into the text machine. David says it's bogus, baloney, and boo. I don't know what the boo is, but I'm guessing he does not believe
0: it's
1: a real bird.
0: Okay, what do you reckon, Beatty?
1: I actually disagree with David.
0: Okay.
1: I'm saying that is a bird.
0: You think that is a real bird?
1: I think you might have even told me about this bird before, but if it's baloney, I'm wrong.
0: That is a bird that I made up, so
1: I
0: don't believe I've told you about it before, but David was on the right track.
1: That's my first one wrong.
0: Well, there is something called a cattle egret. Maybe I told you about that.
1: Mm.
0: We've got them in New Zealand. But the morose swamp egret, I do imagine it's sort of a sad-looking bird.
1: Well, very morose, of course.
0: Yeah, exactly. I think it should... Maybe it is a bird. That did actually happen earlier today.
1: Well, see, here's the thing. Can we quickly just fact check? Mm. It isn't a real bird.
0: Okay, hang on. Well, AI might just tell me I'm right no matter what I put in.
1: Also, though, while we have your attention, hey, coming up next, we are going to pray. If you've got a request for prayer, get in touch, 8168 with the keyword life, or, of course, head to the prayer wall, lifefm.co.nz.
0: It says the term morose swamp egret is not a real biological species, but rather a poetic phrase that most closely resembles the great egret. And it is grey, so therefore, I think, pretty morose. To get in touch if you would like some prayer, 8168 keyword life or on the prayer wall at lifefm.co.nz.
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8: We've probably heard the prodigal son story many times, in many different ways. Let's zoom to verse 20 and focus on just one word, esplanchinaithē. No, it's not just a type of pasta, it's Greek from the verb splagisinomai, which we can inadequately translate in English as to have compassion. In the Greek, its meaning is a bit stronger than that. It's more along the lines of being so moved by something that we feel it deep in our stomach. The closest translation that we have, possibly, gut-wrenched. Let's read verse 20 again with that in mind. When he was still far away, his father saw him and loved him so much that it felt like someone had grabbed a handful of intestines and aimed a punch at his belly. Yes, that's the word for you today. Translation of Luke 15:20. Fun fact, the only other times we see splagchimazome in the Bible, yes, the only other time that we see somebody truly gut-wrenched by their love for humanity relates to Jesus. And it's followed by him doing something about it. Jesus felt our pain so deeply in his own gut that he let his blood be spilled to fix it. And that's what it means to care. That's the heart of the Father, the love of God, carried to earth by the Son. So what now? Why not ask Jesus to pour out more splagchimazome into your life, to move your heart for what moves his heart?
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0: That is Bodhi. Obsessed is the name of the track. Rach and Beatty with you on your Arvo Bravo. We are a couple minutes away from 5 o'clock, which means making space on the show to pray for you.
1: Somebody texted on through a little bit earlier today to say, please pray for me since coming back from a trip. I have been unable to sleep. It's getting quite bad. I'm exhausted and emotional, so please pray. So, Lord, we pray for this person. We know how vital sleep is. We all know what it's like to have a bad night's sleep, but this person knows it acutely and it's been elongated, and we know how detrimental it can be for this person, Lord. But we also know that you are a God of peace, a God of comfort, and somebody who cares deeply about every aspect of our lives, Lord. And so we ask in your mighty name that you gift this person with sleep, deep sleep. That means that they can be rested, that they can be ready for the days that are coming, Lord. We ask this in your name, that you would give them, grant them sleep, Lord, as we all know how important it is. And for anybody else that resonates with that prayer, Lord, we pray that as well in your mighty name. Amen.

0: the COVID inquiry. The government's responding today to the last inquiry. Peters is calling that, Winston Peters that is, calling that response pathetic and claims there's a cover-up. Growers and Hawke's Bay local authorities still hope to negotiate with the government to save veggie processing in Hastings. A growers group's pulled out of a plan to take over McCain's veggie factory because it's found the equipment's not up for sale.
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0: In sport, Richie Mo'unga is excited to come off the bench for Canterbury's NPC opener against Auckland on Saturday. Back after 3 years in Japan, Mo'unga insists his mindset is fully on returning to the NPC series rather than a potential call-up to the All Blacks. He's just keen to play some rugby.
2: Obviously this week it's off the bench, so closing the game, I think I'm happy to do whatever. But end of the day, like, I'm still the young kid that's still passionate and in love with the game of footy.
0: Southland have 13 players making their debut for the province as part of Stag Day against Otago in Invercargill. A national champion men's sprinter, Tian Welton, is stunned by Zoe Hobbs winning Commonwealth Games gold in the 100 metres. He says it's more inspirational than watching Usain Bolt race. That's sport.
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5: Quickly checking in with your short forecast. Northland, Coromandel Peninsula and Bay of Plenty find at first cloudy periods with isolated showers developing in the evening. Auckland to Wellington, also the Central High Country, mostly fine. Cloudy periods and isolated showers from tomorrow afternoon. Turning to rain about Taranaki, Honowhenua, Kapiti Coast and Wellington late tomorrow evening. Gisborne to Wairarapa, fine. Nelson and Marlborough, fine today, cloud increasing tomorrow, with showers about Nelson and the Sounds turning to rain at night. Buller and Grey, showers becoming heavy and possibly thundery from late tomorrow afternoon. Westland and Fiordland, showers turning to rain tomorrow morning, possibly heavy and thundery. Canterbury, Otago and Southland, cloudy periods, isolated showers developing about Stewart Island later today.
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6: 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It's all you need. My strength comes into its own in your weakness. Once I heard that, I was glad to let it happen. I quit focusing on the handicap and began appreciating the gift. It was a case of Christ's strength moving in on my weakness.
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7: Good afternoon, good evening. No mai, haere mai, Rach and Beatty with you on your Arvo Bravo. We are a couple minutes past five.
5: Hey, coming up a little bit later this hour, just after 5:30, we are talking to new artist Ethan Bear from Australia. His song won Yes Please Eloise last week. Looking forward to that.
7: Are we going
5: to
7: tell him that his song won Yes Please Eloise?
5: I mean,
7: do you think he'll think
5: probably
7: that
5: already
7: that's amazing?
5: Knows of the amazing segments that we have on the Arvo Bravo, the worldwide phenomenon that is the Arvo Bravo. Everybody loves Yes Please Eloise.
7: Yeah.
5: All the artists, they're always emailing us saying, can I be a part of
7: Yes
5: Please Eloise?
7: I want to be on Yes Please Eloise. Yeah, that's exactly what happens. Before that, though, we want to ask this question, and we want you to fill in the blank with your own addition. The best part about blank is that it's optional.
5: Mm. That thing that you're like, man, how do other people do that? I have no desire to do that in my life. Oh, well, I don't have to, of course, because
7: you always feel a sense of relief when you realise afresh, oh, I don't have to do that.
5: Well, and this question comes out the back of a real experience that you had recently.
7: Well, something my algorithm keeps sending me videos of.
5: And will you keep watching?
7: Because I'm horrified by them. We'll talk about that next, but fill in that blank on 8168 keyword life. The best part about blank is that it is optional.

0: 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Rach and Beatty with you on your Arvo Bravo. We want to know today on the show what your answer is for this one. The best part about blank is that it's optional.
1: That you don't have to do it.
0: Mm.
1: Okay, Rach, you've got a very specific answer to this question.
0: I want to set the scene by saying that be careful what you linger on when you're on Instagram, because you will start to get a million of the same thing.
1: Do
0: and
1: not
0: recently,
1: linger.
0: I have been getting a lot of caving videos. And by caving, I don't mean like someone standing up in a cave with a torch seeing what's
1: spelunking.
0: I mean like you are squeezed in. Usually there's some water or something, and it's like you got to get out before the tide hits, or you're going to get trapped and drown. And I've been seeing a whole bunch of videos of people doing this, and they all have like the biggest grin on their face. They're so excited to squeeze into this tiny little crevasse. And I don't think that I'm a claustrophobic person, but it makes me feel very uncomfortable.
1: Your anxiety goes through the roof.
0: Yeah.
1: Yet,
0: I'm stressing out about it. And then I had this realization the other day where I was watching it with gritted teeth like this, going, oh my goodness, this is not good to watch before you fall asleep. Don't want to have dreams about it. And then I thought, hang on a second. I never have to do this. There is never a scenario where I'm going to be forced to do this. It's completely optional. What am I stressed about? And I actually felt a lot better after that.
1: It's quite uplifting. It's quite a release to go, oh, actually.
0: No one's going to force me to go caving. Like, you get to decide. You're an adult. You can decide if you want to or not. And it genuinely, I liken it to that feeling of when you wake up from a dream where in your dream you've just completely ruined your life by doing something stupid.
1: Mm.
0: And you wake up and you go, oh, that was
1: a dream.
0: Thank goodness.
1: Yeah.
0: It was that same feeling.
1: Yes. Okay, for me, the best part about studying at university as an adult
0: okay,
1: is that it's
0: I'm
1: optional.
0: Feeling some shots fired.
1: No. To who? To what? What?
0: Well, I recently just signed up to study a certificate at a university, but that's fine.
1: I didn't mean that.
0: No.
1: My mother, here's the thing. I remember for like 10 plus years because she was studying part-time. I remember it was so hard. And
0: so
1: well
0: hard for
1: done.
0: You, I imagine.
1: No. Like, well done to her, right?
0: Yeah.
1: Like, she accomplished something massive as a mother, but no. Thank you very much, but it's optional, and my answer is no.
0: Yeah. I think this is the thing with this, right? The best part about blank is that it's optional, is that it doesn't mean you don't. Well, in the case of caving, I don't think anyone should be doing that. But in the case of...
1: Really?
0: Because it's just like, what are you doing? What are you doing? But it's not saying it's not good for anyone. It's just recognizing for yourself, I'm not doing that.
1: Yeah.
0: I'm never doing it. It's not for me.
1: It's a big deal. And you might even get encouraged to do so.
0: Mm.
1: But you don't have to.
0: You know what else is on there for me? And I used to think I had to do this, which sounds really stupid.
1: Really?
0: Running a marathon.
1: What do you mean you thought you had to do this?
0: There was a certain point in your life where it was like, I better run a marathon. Like, better just do it. It's just one of those
1: things.
0: It's
1: going to be expected of me.
0: Yeah, like, there's people at work that go run a marathon, and it's just... Because also I think I did used to be somewhat of a runner. You know, I'd go run 10K or whatever. I just had this feeling of like... Guess one day I'll have to run 42 kilometres.
1: You felt you were on this track that you could only end with running a marathon.
0: Yeah, and then I thought, are you even really a person if you don't run a marathon? You know, like I had all these stupid... And then one day I thought, hang on a second. I don't have to do that if I don't want to. What am I thinking? I'm not going to run a marathon. It sounds
1: awful. It's a cathartic exercise, isn't it?
0: It sounds really awful. I think also to myself, I felt like I had something to prove by running a marathon. And then I thought, no.
1: To who?
0: No one.
1: Or whom? Not sure.
0: Yeah.
1: Anyway, get in touch. 8168 with the keyword life. What is your answer to this question? The best part about blank is that it's optional.
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0: That is Corin Hawthorne. On God is the name of the track. Rach and Beatty with you on your Arvo Bravo. The best part about blank is that it's optional.
1: Rach recently had a very cathartic experience where she was getting very anxious watching caving videos. Correct me if I'm wrong.
0: Well, yeah, they keep coming up for me and I couldn't look away.
1: You kept lingering on said videos, so they kept popping up on your Insta. And you had a realization, look, I don't have to do this. It is optional.
0: It's completely optional.
1: Nobody's ever going to come and force me to go caving.
0: Yeah, I think because for so much of your life when you're a kid, your life isn't really optional, you know. You have to go to school, you have to do this or that. Maybe you have to do PE and you don't want to. But then you become an adult and it's like, well, yes, you do have to go get a job and whatever. But you don't have to go caving. There's a lot of things you never have to do.
1: Here's one from me. The best part about being a plumber is that it's optional.
0: Would you hate to be a plumber?
1: I respect
0: the profession
1: so immensely, the profession, but dealing with the goop, the gunk,
0: the funk.
1: The things that would come along with things getting clogged.
0: Yeah.
1: Not a fan.
0: Yeah, and no one is forcing you to be a
1: exactly.
0: plumber.
1: Exactly. That's not my profession. Yeah. It's not my calling. It's not what God created me to be. I will stay away from plumbing. Mm. If I need a plumber, I'll call one and get them in.
0: Yeah. If there's any plumbers listening, do you
1: need
0: a plumber?
1: My brother-in-law is a plumber, so look, even better, right?
0: Okay. Someone has texted this through, and I assume that you will agree with this. The best part about camping is that it's optional.
1: Yeah.
0: I thought this would come through.
1: Yeah. I 100% resonate with that. I mean, I don't mind at like a festival tenting, but camping?
0: It depends
1: sleeping
0: on what your level of camping
1: an
0: is.
1: An air mattress that when you wake up in the morning,
0: it will be flat.
1: Exactly. And you're sleeping on the rocks and the ground, and when I've got a perfectly good bed at home and, you know. Hot running water. I
0: wish that I could, and again, this is so stupid, but I wish that I could go on a camp, but whenever it came time to go to bed, I could just transport myself back to my bed, and then in the morning, just be like, boom, back wherever I am.
1: Well, look,
0: carry on with the day.
1: I'd say recently, when I went down to Christchurch to visit a friend, we then drove to, I can't remember now, we drove out to a dock hut, and a dock hut is different to camping.
0: Yeah, yeah.
1: You're not lovely.
0: In a tent.
1: Exactly. You've got, again, a mattress that won't deflate. Mm. You've got solid walls that the wind doesn't just whoosh, whip through all night. Anyway, dock hut, great. Camping, not for me.
0: Okay. This one came through as well. The best part about starting a side hustle is that it's optional. I relate to that so much because I feel like there's a big thing around, you've got to have a side hustle.
1: What's your side hustle?
0: The best part about it is it's optional. The best part about getting up at 5 a.m. to train is that it's optional.
1: The best part about being a morning person is that it's optional.

0: 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Rach and Beatty with you on your Arvo Bravo.
1: Asking quickly this question, wrapping up. The best part about blank is that it's optional. And on the text machine, my remark when this came through was, preach. The best part about people pleasing is that it's optional.
0: Yeah.
1: Oh, yeah.
0: Thank goodness for that.
1: Hey, sometimes it's a lesson that has to be learnt, though.
0: Yes, yep. I think we're all learning that lesson, probably. Hey, coming up very soon, you're about to meet somebody that you're a big fan of, Beatty.
1: I became a fan of this person, and not just because I won Yes Please Eloise with his song, but we have an artist new to Life FM just recently. His song, Only One That Matters, has been added to the playlist. We're going to be speaking to Ethan Bear from Australia.
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0: That is for King and Country with World on Fire on Life FM. You got Rach and Beatty with you on your Arvo Bravo, but also joined by a very special person. Throw the stones, my heart. The winner of last week's Yes Please Eloise, and also the person behind this song, only one that matters, it's just been added to the playlist. Welcoming via Zoom from Australia, Ethan Beer. Kia ora, thank you for being a part of the show today.
1: Hello, thank you so much for having me. It's an honour to be with you guys.
2: Now, Ethan, we have to start with this question. How does it feel to be a Yes Please Eloise winner?
1: I mean, I'm very honoured. It's like, I'm almost upset because it's like, this is peak career moment for me.
0: Yeah, there's nowhere to go from here. And of course, we have sort of explained a little bit off air to you, Ethan, Yes Please Eloise is.
2: Ethan definitely knew before he joined us about Yes Please Eloise, as all amazing Christian artists do. Yeah, look, that song is on the playlist. It's a massive deal. We're so excited for it.
1: It's winning a Grammy and then there's winning Yes Please Eloise.
0: Exactly, yeah, they're on the same level. We want to ask you about your song, though, that did win Beta Yes Please Eloise, which is Only One That Matters. It's with Joe Albans, which is pretty cool. How did that collab come about?
1: It was actually really random and spontaneous, but it was my first time ever in Nashville, and I was in a writing session with a girl named Lauren Scott, and while we were writing, she was like, hey, my boyfriend would really, really love you. And I was like, sick. And she was like, oh, have you heard of Joe Albans? And I was like, nah, shut up, you're lying. Your boyfriend's not Joe Albans. And she was like, no, he is. And I was like, dude, I'm like a big fan of Joe Albans. I love his music. And she was like, oh, we should go hang out with him right now. And I was like, you're literally lying. Like, you're pulling my leg. We hopped in the car. We went and picked him up. And we ended up having a really incredible dinner that night. And we had some deep conversations about things that were going on in our life. And one of the things that was a common topic in both of our lives at the time was we were feeling like there was a lot of voices and opinions trying to speak into our lives. And we just needed to hear the only one that mattered, which was God's. And we thought that was a cool song concept. And so that night we went back to his mate's house and we wrote this song that night. So
0: it just happened in one night. That's amazing.
1: Yeah. It literally all came together in one night. So yeah.
2: Wow. Amazing to hear. And of course that song is on the playlist. In fact, we are going to play it for you next. But I want to ask you, from Nashville back to Australia, because I know semi-recently you performed at the Grand Hall of Parliament in Canberra for Australian politicians, high school principals. I want to know a little bit about that gig, because part of me says, Ethan, that can't have been the most energetic, mosh pit heavy kind of gig. But what was it actually like?
1: Oh, it was so cool. One of the greatest honors of my life. Yeah, it was cool. When we pulled up to Parliament House, all the doors and everything were locked and stuff. And so we had to go through like this almost airport security type of stuff to get in. It was like so legit. And they took me and my manager, Cam, through like this back way. And it was like this secret door through the elevator into the, I don't know if I'm allowed to reveal this. It was just like, yeah, I felt like a secret agent just being like let in through this secret back door into the Grand Hall and just to set up everything. It was so cool. Like, obviously, yeah, not the usual vibe I'm used to, but it was a real honor to get up there and be able to proclaim Christ in the heart of Australia.
2: What was that like, Ethan? Because, of course, that space is not traditionally a Christian sphere. It's not, you know, Parliament House isn't a place where I guess often Christian artists are going, yeah, look, hey, guess what? I'm playing Parliament House in Canberra. What was it like to share your faith in that sphere?
1: Yeah, I mean, I felt really, really confident about it. I felt that God had given me the opportunity, and so why not give him the credit publicly? I felt if there's any place ever to talk about Christ and to sing about Christ, why not the heart of Australia and, you know, pray that over our nation. And it went really, really well. It was really well received. And it was a really beautiful time. There was a little bit of interview time as well afterwards, and I was able to delve into my testimony and story and, all the things that I've been through and how Christianity has got me through. And so it was really, really powerful, beautiful time. I'll never, ever forget it. It was
0: Yeah, that's beautiful. And we hope to see you in Aotearoa in New Zealand sometime as well to be able to sing here. What is it that you hope that people, when they listen to your music, and perhaps we'll end with this question, that they take away, whether they are somebody who has a faith or somebody who's shown up to a gig and they don't really know about Jesus, is there something in particular that you want people to get from your songs?
1: Yeah, I think ultimately, because I make music about Jesus and then I also make music just about my life, and I feel like ultimately my calling is that people that even aren't Christian can hear a song that isn't necessarily about God, but just has his DNA through everything and through the themes and everything, that there's like a nudging in their spirit that the Holy Spirit can work through. And so I remember when I was younger and I would listen to specific artists and songs, and I remember literally getting goosebumps and feeling things and like my mind being changed about things. And I remember thinking, I want my music to do that for people, when I don't want music to just be like, oh, that was a nice song, and next. I kind of want people to like really deeply think about what I'm saying in these songs and yeah, be really moved by the music ultimately. So yeah.
0: Yeah, well, it certainly does that. And we've got queued up right now Only One That Matters, Ethan Beer and Joel Barnes. This one has just been added to the playlist. But thank you so much for chatting with us.
1: Thank you for having me. I appreciate it. Isn't it so funny how it seems like everybody now

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0: That is Sef Schlieter. Bye Bye is the name of the track. 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
1: Just had an amazing interview with new artist to Life FM, Ethan Bear. 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
0: Yeah, so we have got a bunch of things that will go up that are different interviews we've done. I know that I just put up there yesterday What Scientists Do Want You to Know. So if you missed that and you want to listen to it, it's there, as well as a whole bunch of other interviews as well. So you can listen to them in your own time.
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0: 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They're probably all about 7 minutes long. There's also a Morning Wake Up Rewind as well. 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
0: Hi, I'm Amanda Salmon. We can fall into the trap of living by an unspoken set of rules which say something along the lines of, when you prove yourself to me, I will forgive you. When you are kind to me, I will extend kindness to you. When you give me the service I deserve, then I will give you the respect you deserve. But that is not the kingdom way. Whilst we were still sinners, Christ died for us. In the kingdom, we get to go first. We get to be kind first, to forgive first, to change first. We get to bless first, to serve first. We get to love first. That is how Jesus lived, and this is how we are called to live. Let's be people who are known by our love. This is the kingdom way.
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3: What's up, man? Back in the hot seat tomorrow morning from 6. The Signature Choir. Do you know who those cats are? They're up for an award at the Pacific Music Awards next month. I chat to those beautiful people. Plus, we're having our own comm games. The worst event to be a part of when you hit 40. That's us tomorrow morning from 6. I'll see you then.
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2: In this update, Winston Peters is reiterating public servants who misled ministers should be sacked and locked up. The immigration minister today revealed a botched border IT project spent even more than first thought, to a total sunk cost of nearly $40 million. Erica Stanford still thinks officials misled her and previous ministers. And Winston Peters says he'll take the issue of private fireworks to the election.

0: saying it was hard to overlook securing his family's financial future.
1: Getting to the age where it's becoming more and more important. So boys will have their different reasons, each their own around decisions, leaving. I guess it was just a coincidence that it was all at the same time and there's a decent clear out.
0: Shannon Frizzell, who has returned from Japan, was set to start at number 8 for Tasman against North Harbour in NPC action on Friday. But an injury at training has now ruled the former All Black out. And that is sport. I'm Raylene Ramsey.
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4: Quickly checking in with your short forecast, Northland, Coromandel Peninsula and Bay of Plenty. Fine at first, cloudy periods with isolated showers developing in the evening. Auckland to Wellington, also the Central High Country. Mostly fine, cloudy periods and isolated showers from tomorrow afternoon. Turning to rain about Taranaki, Honowhenua, Kapiti Coast and Wellington late tomorrow evening. Gisborne to Wairarapa, fine. Nelson and Marlborough, fine today, cloud increasing tomorrow. With showers about Nelson and the Sounds turning to rain at night. Buller and Grey, showers becoming heavy and possibly thundery from late tomorrow afternoon. Westland and Fiordland, showers turning to rain tomorrow morning, possibly heavy and thundery. Canterbury, Otago and Southland, cloudy periods, isolated showers developing about Stewart Island later today.
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6: Good afternoon, good evening, Rach and Beatty with you on your Arvo Bravo. 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
4: Yes, if you are a regular listener of the Arvo Bravo, you count yourself as a Bravo, you know we have your Feel Good Friday fun fact coming at you, even if it isn't a Friday, in order to bring you that Feel Good Friday goodness on, of course, today, a Wednesday.
6: I want to tell you about a time, Beatty, that I accidentally Bader-Meinhof'd myself.
4: Oh man, isn't it so frustrating when you Bader-Meinhof yourself?
6: It is. It's very frustrating. But also I think if you can acknowledge that you've done that, and you can acknowledge...
4: It's a step in the right direction.
6: Yeah, exactly. So of course, you know all about this phenomenon.
4: I mean, just... Should we even go into it, Rach?
6: Yeah,
4: considering
6: yeah.
4: I know all about yeah. Mr.?
6: No.
4: Mrs.
6: No.
4: Miss?
6: It's not a person.
4: Oh.
6: I thought you might actually know about this because it goes by various different names. It also goes by red car theory.
4: Red car theory? I cannot say okay. I know what this is, which is even better.
6: Which is good because I'm going to tell you about it next and I'm going to tell you a way that you can Bader-Meinhof yourself want to partake in this experiment.
4: Do you want to Bader-Meinhof yourself or do you want to avoid being...
6: I think if you know you're doing it, then it's fun. But if you don't know it's happening to you,
4: it's embarrassing.
6: Then it's not fun anymore.
4: Okay.
6: I promise I will explain.
4: I am fascinated to find out. Coming up next, you Feel Good Friday fun fact on a Wednesday.

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1: Here we go once again. It is time for your Feel Good Friday fun fact on a Wednesday.
0: Now, to begin this fun fact, I do want to tell you a story about a person who may or may not
1: be in this room. So, I'm guessing this person is not me, so
0: look, you don't know. Imagine, if you will, that you're driving one day in your car, and you live in Auckland, so there's a lot of cars around you. You're spending a bit of time every day in the car. You see a lot of number plates.
1: Look, checks out.
0: Then, one day, you notice a number plate that ends in three of the same number. It ends in 888. And you see it, and you're like, that's pretty cool. It ends in 888. You notice it.
1: Then, it's the small things in life sometimes, isn't it?
0: The next day, you're driving, and you're like, hey, hang on a second. There's a car with 777. And then you see a car ending in 222, 999. And you go home and you start thinking, something is going on.
1: Something's amiss. Something is happening.
0: Yeah, either there's like a glitch in the simulation, the Lord himself is speaking to me.
1: It's a sign.
0: It's a sign, okay?
1: You didn't see 666, did you?
0: I did.
1: Oh, no.
0: I did. And that's when I started getting really worried. I thought, something is going on. What is the deep meaning behind all of this? Mm-hmm. The person.
1: Oh, yes, this.
0: This person.
1: Nondescript.
0: This nondescript person.
1: Who you do not know.
0: They, in this thought experiment, started thinking, I better do some research about this. What does it mean if I see three of the same number? And that led to some dodgy territory. But then that person came across the term Bader Meinhof.
1: Bader Meinhof.
0: It is German. It's actually also known as the Red Army Faction. Not a great group of people. But they were a 1970s German militant group. And the reason that they have anything to do with this nondescript person...
1: Yeah, look, I'm seeing no immediate link, but I'm excited to find out.
0: It's because in 1994, an American man named Terry Mullen, he wrote a letter to the newspaper in Minnesota because he said he had been talking about this West German militant group, Bader Meinhof, the day before. Then lo and behold, the next day, after he'd learned about them, he found it mentioned in the newspaper about 24 hours later. And then he couldn't stop seeing instances of people talking about Bader Meinhof. And so he basically coined the term. His letter was published in the newspaper, which prompted other readers to share similar stories of noticing a fresh piece of information where they'd never noticed it before, but right after they learned about it, they couldn't stop seeing it. And then the illusion was dubbed Bader Meinhof phenomenon. Scientists have also called it the red car theory because once you see a red car, you can't stop seeing them everywhere. And it's also called the frequency illusion, which I think is a less cool name.
1: And what's the science behind this? Do you know?
0: Basically, it's a study in two things. Confirmation bias. So the more that you see something, the more you're likely to notice it. And also, it is just selective attention. As humans, we are more likely to notice things if we've seen it before. And the more that you... Because the actual frequency of seeing, for example, a number plate ending in the same three numbers, it doesn't change, but you notice it more.
1: And because and you noticed you notice it before...
0: The more you notice it, right?
1: Whereas your eyes would have just darted past that in a previous iteration.
0: And then you start looking for it, and you start going, this is a sign of something. I don't know what, but... and so I actually... I ran some, I did my own statistical analysis and I asked AI, can you please tell me, I spend about an hour in traffic every single day.
1: No. We'll take it with a grain of salt, but anyway.
0: Yeah. I spend about an hour in traffic every single day. These are the times I live in this city. You know, it was very rigorous. There's a lot of thought that went into this. And then I said, can you please tell me what is the chance that I would see a number plate with the same three numbers? And the chance was like 50% or something.
1: Oh.
0: And then I thought, oh, that's really not what I was. I thought it was going to be like one in a million. And I thought AI was going to tell me, you are the chosen one. You have been chosen.
1: God is obviously sending you signs. And why haven't you done anything about it?
0: So from that, I learned that basically confirmation bias exists and it's called the Bader Meinhof phenomenon.
1: Okay, so... Now that you know, it's okay to Bader Meinhof.
0: Yeah, so you can Bader Meinhof yourself. This is what I want you to do. If you're driving right now, just pick any random... You could do, like, a random combination, or you could do three of the same, and then notice it, and then you'll keep noticing it after that.
1: It'll be everywhere.
0: It'll be everywhere, because now you're noticing it.
1: And that is your Feel Good Friday Fun Fact on a Wednesday.
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10: Today's Bible Boost is called Reframing Our Perspective. We're starting with a couple of verses from St. Paul's letter to the Colossians.
11: Just as you received Christ Jesus as Lord, continue to live your lives in Him, rooted and built up in Him, strengthened in the faith as you were taught, and overflowing with thankfulness.
10: That's Colossians chapter 2, verses 6 and 7 from the NIV. Paul tells the Colossians that they should overflow with thankfulness. And this isn't the only time he encourages gratitude. In 1 Thessalonians, he talks about giving thanks in all circumstances. But how do we actually do that? How do we be thankful when we know things in our lives could be a whole lot better than they currently are? How do we cultivate gratitude when the circumstances are far from ideal? Kristen Kane says most of us spend a fair amount of time thinking negatively. We think about what we don't like, what we don't have, or who we are not. But she suggests that we can reframe our perspective. Christine thinks that prayer is a big part of this. She says we can pray in a way that shifts our focus. For example, we can pray, God, this is not the job I wanted, but I thank you that I have a job. This is not the house I wanted, but I thank you that I have a roof over my head. This is not the marriage I expected, but I thank you that we are working on it. These are not the ministry results I was praying for, but I thank you for this opportunity to serve. Lord, I want you to hear my heartfelt thanks for what I have, for what you have given me. I really like that approach. It's honest and it's practical. Reframing our perspective doesn't deny the reality that things could be different, that life could be better than it is. But it does allow us to be grateful regardless. It helps us to be thankful in all circumstances. And when we practice that kind of gratitude, when we choose to notice God's goodness, even in imperfect situations, something begins to change in us. Reframing our perspective means we can overflow with thankfulness.
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0: It's Rua Young, that is okay on Life FM. Rach and Betty with you, just around the corner from some news you might have missed.
1: Now, today's news that you may or may not have missed is about an invention being used by our neighbours Australia that I think is amazing, an awesome technology that I actually think would be detrimental if we used it in New Zealand.
0: Ooh, okay. Because of the different types of wildlife we have?
1: Well, yes, exactly. I'm thinking of one particular wildlife. That's a weird way to say it. One particular animal here in New
0: Zealand.
1: Start
0: with S?
1: No, it starts with a P.
0: Okay, well, this is all very confusing, but I'm excited to learn about what is going on next in some news you might have missed.

0: It's Lifey Fumes, Arvo Bravo.
1: Time now for some news you might have missed. There is a really cool piece of technology, a new invention that has rolled out in Australia recently, this year in fact. Virtual fences have been installed in an effort to reduce wildlife collisions. Take a listen to this.
2: This road has been fitted out with a virtual fence designed to stop kangaroos jumping in front of cars. Now, these might look like ordinary roadside reflectors, but each one contains a device that creates a virtual fence when a vehicle approaches. At night, approaching headlights activate the devices, which then emit sounds and flashing lights designed to encourage animals to pause before stepping out onto the road or without distracting drivers.
1: Pretty cool, huh?
0: Yeah, it reminds me of in sci-fi where they have like a perimeter fence that they put up and it's like some sort of force field thing to keep the aliens or the dinosaurs out.
1: Or in this case, the kangaroos.
0: Yeah. You don't want to hit a kangaroo at full speed.
1: At night, it would just be awful and terrifying all at the same time. But I see one problem with this. If we were to roll it out in New Zealand, great for the wildlife we do want to keep alive. Not so great for the wildlife, beginning with P, that we actually look, if I'm being honest,
0: you can say that that is a way that we should get rid of them.
1: Look, I'm not saying that we actively steer towards them.
0: No, because I know people do that and it's not good and it is dangerous.
1: Yes.
0: And if you kill them in that way, it can be really horrible that they're slowly dying. Of course, we're talking about possums.
1: We are talking about possums. Look, I'm not going to mourn the death of a possum if I accidentally hit it.
0: If it's dying slowly on the side of the road, I will be mourning its death. I hate this. I thought you were going to talk about sheep.
1: Well, we don't want to hit sheep.
0: Yeah, I know, but I thought that you thought maybe sheep would be a problem somehow in New Zealand.
1: No, you think sheep are just wandering out onto the road?
0: Well, they can sometimes.
1: Well, this is a good point.
0: I think we don't really need this in New Zealand because a lot of our animals are not big enough that they would be a problem if they were hit.
1: Yes, yeah. There's a difference between if you hit your car with a possum. If your car hits a possum as opposed to your car hitting a kangaroo.
0: That is some news you might have missed.
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0: It's Taryn Wells, Sunday morning on Life FM. Taking a look at our verse of the day from John chapter 6, verse 63.
1: The Spirit alone gives eternal life. Human effort accomplishes nothing. And the very words I've spoken to you are spirit and life. Now, taking a look at a commentary on this, it made a really interesting point, which really resonated with me. In the broader context of John 6, Jesus has just explained, and many struggled to accept this, that he is the bread of life. And there's an element where we understand, as Jesus speaks about our human effort accomplishing nothing, that only via grace we are saved. It doesn't matter how much good we do. That's not to say, again, that we don't do good, but we can never amount to enough to earn our salvation. And you can explain that to somebody until you're blue in the face, but it is one of those things that only through relationship with Jesus, through connection, through the understanding that he isn't distant but is close, that we can understand this is something you have to live and experience. Explained, it's like, okay, I kind of get it, but you have to live it.
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8: Blessed are the peacemakers, for they will be called children of God. This is the seventh beatitude from the Sermon on the Mount that Jesus gave in Matthew chapter 5. Peacemakers not only live peaceful lives, but also try to bring peace and friendship to others, and to preserve peace between God and mankind. But if you don't have peace, you can't share it. Praying for peace will help change your heart. The Lord wants you first to be filled with the blessings of peace, and then to pass it on to those who need it. By imitating God's love of mankind, the peacemakers become children of God. Blessed are the peacemakers, for they will be called children of God.
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1: Time to wrap on up your Arvo Bravo for a Wednesday, saying goodbye to only a few. If you fit any of these categories, no goodbye to you.
0: This is going to get both of us out, the broad category. No goodbye if your name is found in the Bible.
1: Joshua, because yes, I know, I'm Beatty, but...
0: Your first name is Joshua.
1: Exactly. I'm out.
0: Rachel's also in the Bible, yep. So we're both out.
1: Eloise is in, she's in next. Sharon, in. Bjorn, out.
0: No, Bjorn's not in the Bible.
1: True, and neither is Sharon. But of course, that's why she's still in. I know what I'm talking about. Let's go to the specific
0: Tabitha,
1: category.
0: However, is not.
1: Oh, yeah.
0: She's in the Bible.
1: As
0: and
1: well as Sella.
0: Yep. Okay, I'm glad we've clarified that. Let's go to the specific category.
1: If you know who Jimothy is, no goodbye to you.
0: As of yesterday, I do. And I won't give it away because I don't want people to get out unnecessarily. But since you've told me about Jimothy, my phone has been sending me reels about Jimothy.
1: Well, here's the thing. You knew of Jimothy. You just didn't know that Jimothy
0: was... Yeah, I didn't know his name.
1: His name.
0: Yeah.
1: But now Jimothy, well, Jimothy is everywhere. And so I think...
0: And very cute.
1: A few people will be out. It may be a little bit more broad than the specific category, but look, that's how it goes sometimes.
0: Okay, very specific category. No goodbye to you today. If your favourite movie stars Denzel Washington, Ryan Gosling, or Anne Hathaway.
1: So not all three of them in
0: just
1: the same film.
0: Any of them.
1: Any of them.
0: Yep.
1: And your favourite film, no goodbye.
0: Ooh, but what if you don't really have a favourite film?
1: Oh, well then you're fine.
0: Okay.
1: All categories, by the way. 1, 2, and 3 thus far, broad, specific, very specific. I'm out.
0: Oh, what's your favourite movie?
1: I do love American Gangster with Denzel Washington.
0: Okay.
1: Very good movie.
0: Ultra specific category, no goodbye to you today if you already got a goodbye this week.
1: Yeah, you can't get multiple goodbyes in a week.
0: That would be absurd.
1: It just feels like you've had your goodbye.
0: It's meant to be very rare.
1: Exactly. 1%. It's supposed to be 99.9% of people do not get a goodbye, but if you did get a goodbye, here you go. It is
0: goodbye. Farewell.
1: Avita say.
0: And we'll catch you back tomorrow from 3.

0: from the Word.
1: Hebrews 13 verse 5. 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Be relaxed with what you have. Since God assured us, I'll never let you down, never walk off and leave you.
0: Faith, music, culture.
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3: Kia ora koutou, Eloise hanging out with you. Happy Wednesday. It's the 29th of July today. Hope it was a good one for you. Now, another good day with the Commonwealth Games for New Zealand. I don't know if you heard, but there were some great wins earlier today, and I want to talk about that. So I'll give you a bit of a medal update, shall I? On the way. So that's coming up very soon. Also, it is a Wednesday. We like to call it Worship Wednesday on Life FM, and I'm very excited about the worship song I have selected to play out for you a little later tonight. Let's get into this one from Dan Bremner's It's Fly Away.

0: and the listeners. It's Home on Life FM. Commonwealth Games are on in Glasgow at the moment. I don't know if you're following along, but I'm sort of checking the updates. I haven't really caught too much of it, but I have seen stuff online, right? I don't know if you watched it this morning, but what an incredible run from Zoe Hobbs. She was in the 100-meter sprints, the final, this morning, and she won gold. What I think is really cool for her, though, is that this was actually her personal best as well, her best run ever. It's also the Oceania record, 10.93 seconds. Isn't that insane? You need to watch it, by the way. There's a lot of videos of it online, and it's just so incredible. She is such a good runner, good sprinter, 28 years old as well. I'm blown away by that. That's so good. And I don't know if you know about this, but this is a first for New Zealand in that event. Winning gold in the 100-meter sprints. It's a first for New Zealand at the Commonwealth Games. And I think that's so awesome. The current rankings, by the way, New Zealand is 8, which is great. Yesterday we were number 10. And we have 3 bronze medals, 7 silver medals, and 3 gold medals. Currently sitting on 13 medals all up. That's so good. The next thing that's happening tonight, weightlifting. It's the 77-kilo final. Georgia Theron is going to be in that, and that is 8:30 p.m. And there's some more athletics tonight, as well as more swimming. By the way, Lewis Clearbert, who won New Zealand a gold medal yesterday, he's taking part in the 200-meter freestyle prelim. So that is later tonight as well. There you go. Keep up to date with the Commonwealth Games and everything that's happening, of course. And I think it's Glasgow 2026. That's the website you've got to go visit for all you need to know.
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2: 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I hope this sparks your thinking. Let's see what God does with it.
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1: 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You're always happy voices to hear in the morning. You've seen me through some happy times, some sad times. Wouldn't get through a day without you in the morning and in the afternoon, because you just set up my day.
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Josiah Queen, Yesterday Is Dead on Life FM. Coming up for you soon, I will share with you tonight's journaling prompt. So if you want to get your notebook and a pen, now's a good time to do that. I will share what the journaling prompt is on the way in the next couple of songs. This one from Equippers, Revolution. It's their song, Promised Land. New music on Life. You live

0: It is Life FM. Eloise here. On the night show throughout July, throughout this month, I have been sharing with you journaling prompts. I think journaling is a great way to do some self-reflection. It really does encourage you to reflect on your day, right? The day that you had, the simple joys perhaps, little wins that might normally pass you by. I think it's a great addition as well to your nighttime routine. So the journaling prompt for tonight, something you loved doing this month. Something you loved doing this month. What is it? What was it? I'm trying to think of that for me, something I loved doing this month. I'm going to say it was probably when I had a day off for my birthday, and I spent it with my friend. We just had a really chilled, relaxed day. We ate some snacks. We did some coloring in our cute, cozy coloring books, and it was just a lovely time. And honestly, I think I need more of those days, right? Where you can just relax and not have things you need to do. I need more of that for sure. Something you loved doing this month. That is your journaling prompt for tonight. Have fun writing about that one. And look, maybe there's a way you can do more of that in the next month.
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3: What's up, man? Back in the hot seat tomorrow morning from 6. The Signature Choir. Do you know who those cats are? They're up for an award at the Pacific Music Awards next month. I chat to those beautiful people. Plus, we're having our own Comm Games. The worst event to be a part of when you hit 40. That's us tomorrow morning from 6. I'll see you then.
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Charlotte, Adele, Count It All on Life FM. It's a Wednesday. On Life FM, we like to call it Worship Wednesday. Play a few more worship songs than we might normally do. And I am so excited about the worship song I have chosen to play for you tonight. This is one I actually came across last week when looking for new music for Life FM. This one is by John Reddick. It's called Holding On, Praise God.

0: How good is this song? I don't know if you've heard it, but luckily for you, I'm going to play it for you coming up very soon. That song, by the way, John Redick has shared, this song's a reminder to lay down the burdens you were never meant to carry and trust the one who has been holding you all along. My prayer is that it points you back to where your strength and help truly come from. Love that. I think it's a beautiful song and it is my choice for Worship Wednesday tonight. John Redick, Holding On, Praise God. That song is coming up in a couple of minutes.
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7: It's not easy to know what's right. Are you needing a dose of wisdom today? Let's ask God. He has all the wisdom in the universe, and you can just say amen at the end. God, sometimes it's really easy to know what's right, like stopping at a red light, but then there are those situations where I can't tell between what's right and wrong. It all seems so blurry, especially when I'm feeling all sorts of emotions. Help me, Lord, to see the situation the way you see it, because that's the truth, not my version. Help me choose the right thoughts, feelings, and actions. Help me not to hesitate to do what's right. When the moment comes to make the decision, Lord, help me have a sense of peace and confidence. If I am about to make the wrong choice, let me know somehow, God. Give me wisdom to make the right choices so that I keep moving forward and not continue walking around in circles. Send wise people my way and lead me to Bible verses that will give me the knowledge I need in this area. In your name I pray, amen. God gives wisdom to all who ask, so be encouraged.
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0: Eloise here. This is my choice for Worship Wednesday tonight. So excited about this song here. It's new from John Redick. It's called Holding On, Praise

0: Capital Kings, Get Lifted on Life FM. Coming up to 8 o'clock. That means on the way, counting down the top 10 songs on Life FM as voted by you. 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
1: Number three.

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1: So I'm singing bye, bye, bye. Oh, goodbye to my hotel. I left you in the rear view. It's the best I ever felt.
0: Number one.
2: 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We'll find out a little later. Of course, kicking it off with number 10 at 8 o'clock. Right now, this one from Jordan Armstrong, God Loves Us.

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1: Ephesians 2 verse 9. 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If we did, we'd probably go around bragging that we'd done the whole thing.
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5: 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In at number 10, this song I think might have been number 11 last night. It was sitting just outside of your top 10. Here it is for you now, though. It's The Afters, New Day, New Life.
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1: 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So I'm wondering where that song might be sitting at the end of this year with the top 100 countdown. Did you know we do a top 100 countdown on New Year's Eve here on Life FM? It's all the songs that have been on the U chart that year. And yeah, we just count them down in order of popularity. So that's exciting.

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9: Isaiah 40 verse 31 says that those who wait for the Lord shall renew their strength. I have to be honest with you, I don't really like waiting. I don't particularly enjoy traffic jams, big lineups at the checkout, or long waits for an appointment. I prefer to be moving, to be going forward and making things happen. The good news is that this scripture is talking about a different type of waiting. It doesn't mean I just sit around and do nothing. It's pressing pause on our fast-forward-paced lives and taking time to be silent and listen to God's voice. Not to be rushed, impatient, or approach God as a chore to be quickly accomplished, but to be silent and trust. And there is a promise that those that do this kind of waiting shall renew their strength. They'll be refreshed and restored, guided by the voice of God. I'm Ben Cherry, pastor of City Point Church, Auckland.
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1: Good weather forecast, suffer well. That song is in at number seven on the U chart tonight. But for your favourite songs, of course, you can do that in two ways. One is through the Rima Media app, and the other way is through the Life FM website, lifefm.co.nz, if you want to vote for your fave songs. Of course, you can vote for only that same song once, but you can vote for more than one song. Does that make sense? So you can have more than one favourite, basically, which I love because, well, I'm indecisive, so you know if I could vote, I'd be voting for all my fave songs. In at number six tonight, this song has dropped down by it's number six. It was number five last night, is what I'm trying to say. Jamie McDonald with her song, Won't Let Go.
0: Number six.

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1: Grace Vineyard Music, Joshua McGregor and Marley Sola on that song there. It's called Alive on Life FM. Number five, by the way, on the Euro chart tonight. 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And you know what? Here's what's coming up in no particular order.

0: 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Find out soon. Number four is on the way next. I'll tell,
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1: 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We'll say, though, it's a very close competition. There's about one vote between your songs in the top five. Yeah, between each of the songs is about one or two votes. So it's very close. You know, it really could go either way. Goes to show your vote could be the vote that makes the difference. In at number two tonight, it actually holds the same position, I guess, as last night, where it sat at number two as well. It's Seth Schlieder with Bye Bye.
0: Number two.

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1: Sifch Leader, it's Bye Bye on Life FM. Hey, that song's number two on the Life FM U chart tonight. It was number two last night as well. Make sure you vote for your favourite songs. 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I'm so excited about this. This is the first time this song has been at number one, been in at number one on the U chart. I can't wait for you to hear it. It's a great song. I'm a big fan of this one, clearly. It's on the way for you in the next couple of minutes.
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6: There's a moment in the Old Testament when Joseph's older brothers, they see him walking towards them and they say, "Here comes that dreamer." Did you know dreaming is your birthright? God wants you to dream. Everything in life starts with a dream. T.E. Lawrence once said, "All men dream, but not equally." Those who dream by night in the dusty recesses of their minds awake to the day to find it was all in vanity. But the dreamers of the day are dangerous men, for the many act out their dreams with open eyes to make it possible. Your life started with a dream in the heart of God, and at an early age you started to dream. You dreamt about princesses and fairies and knights and astronauts, but sometimes as we grow older, we call those dreams fairy tales. But I want to encourage you, dreaming is your birthright. Begin to dream. My name is Glenn Barrett.
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1: 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In at number one, for the first time for this song on the U chart. I'm so excited about this. It's Madison Watkins with her song, Open the Eyes, Praise You.
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1: 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That song is called Open the Eyes, Praise You. I love how that is her take on, you know, that 90s classic song that most of us will know and love. I'm a big fan of that song there. I think it's a really cool version of this song. And it sounds so good. I'm a big fan and I'm stoked it's number one tonight on the U chart. Hey, make sure you're voting for your favourite songs. Of course, you can do that every day. Lifefm.co.nz or through the Remit Media app. The U chart will be back tomorrow night. Can Madison Watkins defend that title, right? Will she stay at number one with that song there? I guess we'll find out.
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Now, last week on Thursday, we teamed up with Convoy of Hope, an incredible organisation all about bringing practical help and lasting hope to people in need. Water for Life Day is where we got to shine the spotlight on a community in Tanzania and the water situation there. Water is life. Without it, everything stops. But when people have access to clean, safe water, families can stay healthy, the children can go to school, and whole communities have the opportunity to thrive. Now, this was really shown in the documentary that came out on Thursday last week with Convoy of Hope. It's called The First Drop. You can watch it on Shine TV. It was made by Shine TV, and honestly, it's a beautiful documentary that really shows how much water is life. There's an incredible juxtaposition between a community in Tanzania that has a great water solution set up by Convoy of Hope and another community that is waiting. They are waiting for their

0: water solution. Well, thanks to your generosity last week on Thursday for Water for Life Day, that community that was waiting will now be getting the water solution set up by Convoy of Hope. 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
7: I'm Katie Markar. I've introduced myself to you because names are important. You've probably heard the famous lines in Shakespeare's Romeo and Juliet. What's in a name? That which we call a rose by any other name would smell as sweet. Juliet observes that roses would still be delightful even if we called them something else. That may be true for roses, but names are really important for people. Names connect us to our family, our history, and our identity. There's a wonderful thing about John 1 that you've probably never noticed before. Where is family language used for the first time? Is God called the Father? Is Jesus called the Son? Well, actually, the first family word occurs in John 1:12. Jesus gives believers the power to become children of God. Jesus came to bring us into his family, into the relationship of love that exists within the triune God. The love that created the world became a person and seeks to know us. Wow. I'm Katie Markar from the theology program at the University of Otago.
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0: 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I wish it was

Tasha Layton and Claire Leslie with Whispers on Life FM. On the night show, love sharing with you the guided scripture from the YouVersion Bible app. You'll find the guided scripture on the homepage of the app. You'll see it under the verse of the day. Today's verse is from Romans chapter 12, verse 1. And so, dear brothers and sisters, I plead with you to give your bodies to God because of all he has done for you. Let them be a living and holy sacrifice, the kind he will find acceptable. This is truly the way to worship him. Pursue what matters most. In the book of Romans, Paul begs Christians to give their entire lives over to God because God sacrificed everything for them. Jesus gave up his life so that we could experience his unending love and grace. We cheapen his gifts if we refuse to align our lives with the way Jesus lived. But we give our lives to God by making him the one thing we pursue above anything else. So here are five steps you can practice right now to help you put God first. Give thanks. We give thanks to you, O God. We give thanks for your name is near. We recount your wondrous deeds. That's from Psalm 75, verse 1. Right now, take a moment to thank God for what he's already done for you. Reflect on his faithfulness and recount the stories you have seen and heard of his wonderful power. Spend 5 minutes in silence. Abide in me and I in you. That's from John 15, verse 4. Abiding in Jesus starts with stillness. So right now, pause. Take a deep breath. Give anything concerning you over to God. Spend 5 minutes centering your heart on the one who matters most. Remember whose you are. You are not your own, for you were bought with a price. 1 Corinthians 6, verse 19 to 20. God loves you. The price he paid for you cost him everything. So remind yourself of whose you are and reflect on some of the things God says about you. Meditate on God's word. Oh, how I love your law. It is my meditation all the day. Psalms 119, verse 97. One of the best ways to find out how Jesus wants you to live is by spending time in scripture. As you do, ask God to speak to you through his word about his will for you. Focus on what is excellent. If there's any excellence, think about these things. And that's from Philippians chapter 4, verse 8. You've been given the mind of Christ. If you're not sure what you should think about, try asking yourself, what is praiseworthy? What thoughts and actions would honor God? Make a list of whatever comes to mind and pursue those things. By practicing these steps every day, you can create habits that will help you pursue intimacy with God every day and put him first above everything else. And the prayer that goes with today's guided scripture is this. God, I surrender my life to you. You can have it all, every thought, action, behavior, and desire. I want you to be glorified through me. So here I am, Lord, take me, use me, send me, change me, clean me, transform me, love me, and love others through me. Take all that I am and use it for your glory. In Jesus' name, amen. Again, that is the guided scripture from the YouVersion Bible app. If you've got the app, you'll find it on the homepage. If you don't have the app, it is free to download. This one from KB and Ben Fuller, it's Father on Life.

0: It is Life FM. Eloise here. Now, yesterday I decided I'm going to get back into having breakfast every day. You know, that is something you shouldn't be missing out on. And that is something that I sort of stopped doing. I was more consistent earlier this year, you know, having something for breakfast every day. But you know what? I started on a random Tuesday. Why not? So yesterday I made a smoothie. Today, made a protein shake. And unfortunately, I think it's because my protein shaker went through the dishwasher. I feel like the lid doesn't close properly, so it's not actually leak-proof anymore. And I managed to get that on me without realizing. I spilt some on my hoodie, unfortunately. And it's quite lightly stained. I'll be able to get it off, but that was kind of annoying. But hey, look, getting back into having breakfast, doing okay so far, you know? Two-day streak at the moment. I'm still trying to get back into making overnight oats. The thing is, I kind of forget to do that. That's something you got to do, obviously, overnight before you go to bed. Pop that in the fridge, then you can eat it in the morning. If you don't do that at night, though, you can't eat overnight oats in the morning for breakfast, can you? But look, maybe I'll remember to do that when I get home much later, and then I can have that for breakfast tomorrow. We'll see.
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0: Joshua McGregor, "We've Ruined My Life" on Life FM. I don't know if you heard about this, but a 6.8 magnitude earthquake shook Japan earlier today. Actually, Japan's southern main island of Kyushu. And there's been, I think, at least 13 people confirmed dead, but dozens or others injured, and of course many people still missing. There was a shopping center that collapsed, also some factories collapsed as well, and I think, you know, it's hard to see the videos and photos online. The death toll is probably going to continue to rise. So I just wanted to take the moment now to ask if you would just join me in prayer for this. Dear Lord, we just lift up those who have been affected, those who don't know where their family or friends are, if they're still missing, if what's happened to them, Lord, if they're dead. We just pray for peace for that nation, for Japan, and we really just lift this situation up to you, God. When natural disasters happen, Lord, it's hard to see you in this. We just pray for the people who have been affected, and we just really pray for peace. In Jesus' name, amen.
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3: What's up, man? Back in the hot seat tomorrow morning from 6. The Signature Choir. Do you know who those cats are? They're up for an award at the Pacific Music Awards next month. I chat to those beautiful people. Plus, we're having our own Comm Games. The worst event to be a part of when you hit 40. That's us tomorrow morning from 6. I'll see you then.
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0: Marley Soller with OK on Life FM. Hey, if you're a big fan of Marley's music, vote for him for the 2026 People's Choice Awards. 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

0: 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That was Tori Kelly with her song Control. On a Wednesday night on Life FM, we play out the 7-minute sermon. 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Scripture and history tell the same story. Prayer makes a difference. Psalm 17 from verse 1 to 2, 6 to 7 and 15, and then James chapter 5 from verse 16 through to 18 is where the inspo for this week's 7-minute sermon has come from. The 7-minute sermon is on the way for you soon. It'll play out around 20 past 10 tonight. Don't forget though, you can always find it on our website, lifefm.co.nz.
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2: 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That astonishing pattern mirrors the biblical account of Noah's family repopulating the earth after the flood. 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

0: Rua Young, new music on Life FM. That's his song, OK. If you love it, you can vote for it over on the U chart, lifefm.co.nz. It is time for this week's 7-Minute Sermon. 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
2: 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We're thinking about the difference that fervent prayer can make. Because in the passage we're starting with this week, King David is praying with that kind of fervour. These are verses from Psalm 17.
3: Hear me, Lord. My plea is just. Listen to my cry. Hear my prayer. It does not rise from deceitful lips. Let my vindication come from you. May your eyes see what is right. I call on you, my God, for you will answer me. Turn your ear to me and hear my prayer. Show me the wonders of your great love. You who save by your right hand, those who take refuge in you from their foes. As for me, I shall be vindicated and shall see your face. When I awake, I shall be satisfied with seeing your likeness.
2: Those are verses from Psalm 17 in the New International Version. David's words are full of urgency. He says, "Hear me, Lord. Listen to my cry. I call on you, for you will answer me." This is prayer which is heartfelt, honest, and confident. David believes that prayer makes a difference. He believes that God hears and that God responds. That conviction isn't unique to David. It runs right through Scripture, in both the Old and New Testaments. One example is in James chapter 5. In his letter to early Christians, the Apostle James writes this:
3: "The prayer of the righteous is powerful and effective. Elijah was a human being like us, and he prayed fervently that it might not rain. And for 3 years and 6 months it did not rain on the earth. Then he prayed again, and the heaven gave rain, and the earth yielded its harvest."
2: That's James chapter 5, verses 16 to 18 from the NRSV. James wants believers to understand that prayer is not just symbolic. It is not a ritual. It's not wishful thinking. Prayer is powerful and effective. And to make his point, he uses Elijah, a prophet whose prayers literally changed the weather. If I were choosing an example of the effectiveness of prayer, I might mention the miracle of Dunkirk from the Second World War. The military story of Dunkirk is pretty well known. In May 1940, Hitler launched a massive assault on France and Belgium. Within days, the British Army and other Allied forces were trapped against the sea, surrounded by enemy troops. The Nazi High Command boasted that their soldiers were proceeding to annihilate the British Army. And this wasn't empty propaganda. British leaders feared the same. It looked like 250,000 soldiers would be captured or killed. On the 23rd of May, King George VI requested that the following Sunday be observed as a national day of prayer. Late on the Saturday nights, military leaders decided to attempt an evacuation. And then on the Sunday, churches across Britain overflowed. Millions of people prayed. Photos show queues stretching down streets and around cathedrals. Westminster Abbey in London was packed, with a line 1/4 mile long. That same day, an urgent call went out for boats of every kind to cross the English Channel and help rescue the trapped soldiers. Around 800 vessels responded. Fishing boats, pleasure craft, ferries, basically anything that could float. And then something extraordinary happened. Hitler ordered his army to halt. His generals were furious. And historians still struggle to explain it. Because if the Nazis had continued their attack, the Allied forces would have been wiped out. But for 3 days, the German tanks didn't move. The weather also shifted in remarkable ways. Bad weather on the Tuesday grounded the Luftwaffe, the German Air Force, which allowed Allied soldiers to reach the beaches. Then on Wednesday, the sea became unusually calm. These were perfect conditions for the evacuation. By the time the Nazis resumed their attack, more than 338,000 Allied troops had been rescued. Alongside British soldiers, this included more than 140,000 French, Belgian, Dutch, and Polish troops. Many of these same soldiers would return 4 years later to liberate Europe on D-Day. The military side of Dunkirk is famous, and rightly so. But at the time, people also recognised something deeper. The following month, Sunday the 9th of June, was declared a National Day of Thanksgiving. Encouraged by Prime Minister Winston Churchill, people began speaking openly about the miracle of Dunkirk. I'm grateful to Canon J. John for his clear retelling of this story, which highlights not only the military achievements, but also the spiritual dimension that people recognised at the time. They knew that prayer had made a difference. And that brings us back to this week's scripture. We began with David's fervent prayer in Psalm 17, a prayer full of longing, trust, and urgency. James then told us that the prayer of the righteous is powerful and effective, and he pointed to Elijah as an example. But prayer hasn't only made a difference in biblical times. It has been powerful and effective throughout history. The story of Dunkirk is not ancient history. My grandmother was living in Dover on England's south coast. She remembered seeing the boats returning from Dunkirk. My grandfather, her husband, served in the Royal Navy and took part in D-Day, when many of those rescued soldiers returned to liberate Europe. These are my grandparents. This wasn't that long ago. But I believe it was the same God hearing and answering those prayers, the same God David and Elijah prayed to. J. John says we live in a world where many people are cautious about miracles, or they rule them out altogether. In much of public culture today, it's assumed that the miraculous cannot and does not occur. But the story of Dunkirk stands as a powerful reminder that God is not limited by our assumptions. Prayer is not just a last resort, and it's not just a symbolic gesture. It is a real conversation with a real God who does really act. As the Apostle James says, prayer is powerful and effective. However big our problems, God is bigger than them all. The rescue at Dunkirk in 1940 is rightly remembered as a military epic. But even more importantly, it is a reminder and an encouragement to pray.
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0: Hey, coming up, we'll get into tonight's draw along. If you want to take part, all you need are two things, a pen or a pencil and a piece of paper. I'll share that drawing prompt with you next.

0: It is Life FM. Favorite part of the show for me, probably this, the draw along. This is where I share with you a drawing prompt and we spend a couple minutes drawing together. Sound good? I hope you're ready for today's draw along. A bit of a random one. A person with fruit for hair. Now I'm going to start by, I think I'm just going to do like sort of a portrait picture. So that is like shoulders up. You know, like when you get your driver's license or your passport photo taken, that kind of size image. So I've gone and done that. I've done the shoulders. I've done the neck of the person. I now need to do their face. Okay, I've realized I've probably drawn this too big and their hair's not even going to fit on my page. That's fine. That is fine. It's just a drawing. It's just the draw along, you know, it's meant to be fun. Now, what fruit did you immediately think of? Are you thinking all types of fruit? Maybe a bunch of bananas for the hair? I was kind of thinking grapes, a bunch of grapes for hair. Grapes is one of the things, one of the fruits that my daughter, my two-year-old, loves. She loves grapes, loves eating them. Along with cherry tomatoes. Now, I've talked about this before, but I remember when she first requested cherry tomatoes, she called them humanos. And I had no idea what that was. Took me a minute to work out that one. She now calls it humatos. So I know she can say the T, just not at the beginning of the word for some reason. But anyway, it's pretty cute, isn't it? I love when little kids mispronounce words. I think that's the best thing. Okay, I've drawn my person's hair. They've got grapes for hair, although it kind of looks like a shower cap or a swimming cap or something. That's okay. Just to draw some eyes now and hopefully make them not look too creepy or scary. I'm not very good at drawing people. Not many people are good at drawing people, right? It's sort of hard to figure out. Anyway, I hope you had fun with the draw along tonight. Oh, my person's missing ears. No wonder they looked weird. Yeah, that was the reason, eh? Oh, man. This is one of the moments. These are one of the times. This is one of the times where I'm grateful you cannot see my drawing because I'm embarrassed by it. Like, it's just a bit of fun. It's just a break for your brain. That's how I like to refer to the draw along. A break for your brain. That's it for the draw along tonight. If you missed drawing that, when you next get a moment, give it a go. A person with hair, with fruit for hair. I went over the caption for this, the prompt, so that's why I missed that part out. A person with fruit for hair, that is your drawing prompt for tonight.
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1: 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Just make a big difference in our lives and probably in a million of lives here in New Zealand. 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And yeah, thank you. 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

0: New music on Life FM, only one that matters. That song is by Ethan Bear and Joel Barnes. Now, actually, the Avo Bravo got to chat to Ethan Bear this afternoon. I don't know if you caught that interview. If you didn't, don't worry. That has been recorded and will be posted online tomorrow, lifefm.co.nz. And we did film it. It was a Zoom interview. So hopefully the video of the chat, the interview, goes up online by the end of this week. If you like that song, you can vote for it over on the U chart, lifefm.co.nz.
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12: We've probably heard the prodigal son story many times, in many different ways. Let's zoom to verse 20 and focus on just one word, esplanchinaithe. No, it's not just a type of pasta, it's Greek, from the verb splagisinomai, which we can inadequately translate in English as to have compassion. In the Greek, its meaning is a bit stronger than that. It's more along the lines of being so moved by something that we feel it deep in our stomach. The closest translation that we have, possibly gut-wrenched. Let's read verse 20 again with that in mind. When he was still far away, his father saw him and loved him so much that it felt like someone had grabbed a handful of intestines and aimed a punch at his belly. Yes, that's the word for you today. Translation of Luke 15:20. Fun fact, the only other times we see splagchimazome in the Bible, yes, the only other time that we see somebody truly gut-wrenched by their love for humanity relates to Jesus. And it's followed by him doing something about it. Jesus felt our pain so deeply in his own gut that he let his blood be spilled to fix it. And that's what it means to care. That's the heart of the Father, the love of God, carried to earth by the Son. So what now? Why not ask Jesus to pour out more splagchimazome into your life, to move your heart for what moves his heart?
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It's Rooftop on Life FM. Coming up to 11. On the way, of course, our worship hour. Every night on Life FM, we've got a full hour of worship to end the day. Now, to kick us off for worship tonight, I've got this one lined up. With his song Egypt. It'll be our first song on the hour, The River, tonight. You'll hear this at 11. Right now, let's get back to this song here. Joseph O'Brien, it's Give Up on Love.

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1: Galatians 5 verse 22. But what happens when we live God's way? He brings gifts into our lives much the same way that fruit appears in an orchard. Things like affection for others, exuberance about life, serenity. We develop a willingness to stick with things, a sense of compassion in the heart, and a conviction that a basic holiness permeates things and people. We find ourselves involved in loyal commitments.
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Cody Carnes and Benjamin William Hastings on that song there, Take You At Your Word. Eloise here on Life FM. Hope you've been loving the start of our worship hour. Did you know this is something we have on Life FM every night? Doesn't matter what, you know, what day of the week it is, 11 p.m. until midnight on Life FM, you'll hear worship music. I think it's the best way to end the day, right? To close out the day, praising and worshiping God. Coming up, I'll share with you today's gospel reading. It's from John 11 from verse 19, if you're wanting to get that open on your Bible app and read along. For now, let's get back to the worship. This one's by Fellowship Creative, Through and Through.

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3: What's up, man? Back in the hot seat tomorrow morning from 6. The Signature Choir. Do you know who those cats are? They're up for an award at the Pacific Music Awards next month. I chat to those beautiful people. Plus, we're having our own comm games. The worst event to be a part of when you hit 40. That's us tomorrow morning from 6. I'll see you then.
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Souvenirs worship, no one like our God on life. Coming up to halfway through the hour, the River, our worship hour, this is a great place to pause and reflect on God's word. Tonight, reading from John 11, from verse 19 through to 27. Many Jews had come to Martha and Mary to sympathize with them over their brother. When Martha heard that Jesus had come, she went to meet him. Mary remained sitting in the house. Martha said to Jesus, "If you had been here, my brother would not have died. But I know that, even now, whatever you ask of God, he will grant you." "Your brother," said Jesus to her, "will rise again." Martha said, "I know he will rise again at the resurrection on the last day." Jesus said, "I am the resurrection and the life. If anyone believes in me, even though he dies, he will live. And whoever lives and believes in me will never die. Do you believe this?" "Yes, Lord," she said. "I believe that you are the Christ, the Son of God, the one who was to come into this world." That is today's gospel reading. If you want to reflect on it some more, you can find it in John 11 from verse 19 through to 27. Let's get back into the hour, our worship hour, this one. It's called The Battle Is Yours from Red Rocks Worship.

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Earlier in the show, I share with you the guided scripture from the YouVersion Bible app. Now, the guided scripture, you'll find that on the homepage of the app. It takes a look at the verse of the day. Shares a devotional based on that, some thoughts for reflection. And there's also prayer, the prayer specifically written for that verse, for that devotional. I just want to share the prayer again with you now. God, I surrender my life to you. You can have it all, every thought, action, behavior, and desire. I want you to be glorified through me. So here I am, Lord. Take me, use me, send me, change me, clean me, transform me, love me, and love others through me. Take all that I am and use it for your glory. In Jesus' name, amen. Now, that is the prayer that goes with today's guided scripture. You'll find that on the homepage of the YouVersion Bible app. So go and check it out. If you don't have that app, don't forget it is free to download. You've got access to the whole Bible on there and some really cool devotionals as well that you can work through. It's the YouVersion Bible app. Let's get back into our worship. This one by Equippers. Equippers Worship, it's unified in praise.

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Eloise here. Thanks for hanging out. Hey, that's it from me. This is where I'll say goodbye. It's not quite the end of our worship hour. This goes until midnight, so I think just two more worship songs to fit in before then. Ho Maria, mā te atua koe e manaaki. Good night, nei God, care for you.

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1: Hebrews 12 verse 2. Keep your eyes on Jesus, who both began and finished this race we're in. 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He could put up with anything along the way, cross, shame, whatever. And now he's there, in the place of honour, right alongside God.
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6: Today we're starting with some verses from the book of Exodus. This is a moment where Moses meets with God in a really personal way.
7: As he went into the tent, the pillar of cloud would come down and hover at its entrance while the Lord spoke with Moses. When the people saw the cloud standing at the entrance of the tent, they would stand and bow down in front of their own tents. Inside the tent of meeting, the Lord would speak to Moses face to face as one speaks to a friend.
6: Those are verses from Exodus chapter 33 in the New Living Translation. The Lord would speak to Moses face to face as one speaks to a friend. God met with Moses, and he used him in remarkable ways. The Lord used him to achieve his purposes. However, as Tara Lee Cobble points out, Moses' life circumstances were far from ideal. He was taken from his home at a young age, which is traumatizing in itself, and he was raised in the household of a harsh, paranoid ruler who was racist and eventually sought to kill him. Moses himself murdered someone and fled into the wilderness. He was insecure, reluctant, and at times disobedient. And yet, this is the man God appointed for the job. There is a lesson in that for you and me. The fact that God used Moses means he will use us too. And that's really good news if our lives haven't exactly been perfect. If you have a complicated past, if you feel like your story disqualifies you, take heart. God seems to specialize in using the unlikely. Tara Lee says the Lord calls those who feel far from him, and he draws them near. He takes people with messy stories and uses them for his purposes. I really like that perspective. God seems to specialize in using the unlikely. These are the people he so often chooses. The Lord used Moses in a significant way, despite the circumstances of his life being far from ideal. God still used him to make a big impact. And he will use us too.
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6: Have you ever been to a wedding where there's a long gap between the ceremony and the reception? It's often because the bridal party are having their photos taken, but it means the guests have quite a bit of time to fill in. It can be an awkward in-between time that you're not sure what to do with. I remember one wedding when a few of us ended up at McDonald's between the ceremony and the reception, all dressed in our wedding clothes because we didn't have anything else to do during that time. In some ways, that's a picture of the time we're all living in. The life, death, and resurrection of Jesus was like a wedding ceremony. Through those events, we have become united with Christ and part of his kingdom. But the wedding reception is yet to come, the time when Christ returns and establishes the fullness of his kingdom on earth. So we are living in between those two events, and it can feel a bit of an awkward time, like eating McDonald's in your wedding clothes. But the assurance of what Jesus has already done and the hope of what is yet to come should motivate us to live faithfully for God in the present. I'm Reuben Munn from Shore Community Church. 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
4: What are the things that really rock your world? You know, if nothing pops into your mind, chances are you're not walking in your passion and the best God has for you. Your passion is the thing that gets you through the hard times and helps you push through when the chips are down. If you're not sure where your passions lie, ask some family and friends the following three questions. What am I really good at? What do you think my passions are? And what subject makes my eyes light up when I'm talking? When you've got these answers, ask yourself these questions. What are the three things I have done in my life that I'm most proud of? And when I'm at the end of my days, what are the things I would regret not having done? Spend some time today making a list of the things that really excite you. Once you've got these clear in your mind, you'll have the start of a pathway that will lead you towards the life God intended for you. I'm Tom O'Neill, author of The 1% Principle.
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1: Blessed are the merciful, for they will be shown mercy. This is the fifth beatitude from the Sermon on the Mount that Jesus gave, from Matthew chapter 5. Mercy is the loving disposition towards those who suffer distress. Love, compassion, and forgiveness towards a family member or neighbour will bring peace in your relationships. We say in the Lord's Prayer, "Forgive us our trespasses, as we forgive those who trespass against us." As we are merciful to others, we pray our Heavenly Father will be merciful to us. Jesus reminds us that whatever you did to the least of my brethren, you did it to me. Blessed are the merciful, for they will be shown mercy.
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1: 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He'll be true to Himself. 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

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We're a Christian radio station. We believe that no matter how loud the world gets, there's a peace that surpasses all understanding. We believe that you weren't meant to carry the weight of tomorrow on your shoulders today. If you're feeling overwhelmed, or perhaps just a little lost in the noise, take a moment and breathe. 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If your heart is heavy, let's take a moment together and pray. Lord, I give you my worries and my weariness. 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Guide my steps today and remind me that I'm never walking alone. Amen. 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
3: I recently watched as my husband dug up our front garden. He first had to clear all the rocks. It was a long and strenuous job moving them from one place to another. Abraham's story is interwoven with the poignant phrase, he built an altar. He built altars to remember where God appeared to him and what he promised, when he needed to seek God and when he needed to repent. He built them in moments that required obedience and sacrifice, times when he chose worship in the midst of adversity. Building an altar required a deliberate pausing. It was not a rushed process, but a sacred thing. Made from rocks, these altars represented taking the hard and broken things, the yet unfulfilled things in his life, and arranging them before God. As he did, he encountered God afresh. What might it look like for you today to pause and lay your own rocks before a loving, faithful God? I'm Amy Walker.
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4: So, Old Testament laws and stuff. Romans chapter 5 verse 13 says, "Yes, people sinned even before the law was given, but it was not counted as sin because there was not yet any law to break." That thinking's also echoed in Romans chapter 5 verse 20. It's saying that God gave the law to the Hebrews as a gift. Because they didn't know what they were doing wrong, God showed them how to see right from wrong, to see where they were at and realize their need to meet with Him. That set of rules also told them how to meet with God, with worship and sacrifice in the temple. But God saw humans struggle with and misunderstand these laws, so He had a plan. He spoke about it as far back as the time of Jeremiah. That new covenant came in the form of Jesus. Matthew's Gospel records Jesus saying that He ushered in that new covenant by fulfilling the old laws. So now, because Jesus became the ultimate sacrifice for us, we don't have to live under the burden of the old law. Yes, we're still called to live right. The law is a gift too, remember. But if we let God's Holy Spirit fully run our lives, living right will come naturally as He changes us from the inside out. So what now? Goodbye empty obedience and hello heart transformation. Jesus is awesome. He's the ultimate game changer. Tell someone that.
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4: 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Enlighten up. If you have achieved little, try again tomorrow. Lamentations says God's mercies begin afresh every morning. Thank goodness for that. 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
4: Kia ora tātou. Welcome to A Minute in History with the Hope Project. The Middle Ages spanned 1,000 years from 500 to 1500 AD. While many know of the terrible failures of church leaders, like in the Crusades and Inquisitions, few are aware of how, as the respected historian and philosopher Will Durant writes, due to the teachings of the church, nearly all parts of society were helping the needy, including individuals, guilds, governments, and church. Monasteries brought care to the poor and orphan. Wealthy individuals gave food to the poor at their gates. Wealthy upper-class ladies took part in charitable activities, and a quarter of tithes of the local church were commonly set aside to help the sick and struggling. Non-Christian historian William Leakey confirms the same, saying all through the darkest period of these atrocities we may trace the subduing influence of Catholic charity. Christianity has brought an incomparable concept of charity to the world. This is our heritage. Let's value it. 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
3: Outside of my window, sometimes I hear the tui. 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If you listen carefully, you'll notice clicks and whistles, even the odd squawk woven in. On its own, each sound might seem strange, but together, it's stunning. Worship can feel like that. My voice might sound thin, yours might crack, someone else might be off-key completely. But when we gather, our mixed offerings rise together into something that God calls beautiful. He delights in the layers, not just the polished bits. Sometimes I think my worship has to be perfect. The right words, the right posture, the right tone. But if God delights in tui, surely he delights in my imperfect song, layered with everyone else's, of course. The beauty is in the blend, not the solo. So sing. Even if it feels squeaky and strange, offer your notes and trust that God is weaving them into something far richer than you can even hear. I'm Mickey with inbetween.org.nz, and I hope this sparks your thinking. 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
5: Is your birthday coming up? Maybe it's today. Why don't we take a second to thank God for the life that we have? God, I know I don't say this enough, but thank you, Lord, for the fact that I've made it to this point in my life. Thank you for all the good times with mates. Thank you for those teachers that inspired me. Thank you for blessing me with the material things I need day to day. Thanks for the sunny Kiwi summers and those moments I laughed so hard that it hurt. But God, I also want to thank you for being there for me in the darker times of my life too. If it weren't for you, God, I don't know if I would have made it to where I am today. Thanks for looking out for me when no one else knew what I was going through. Thanks for standing by me in battle when I felt so alone. For the year ahead, Lord, help me to live life in a way that makes you proud and brings others joy. Thanks again, Lord, for giving me this life. Amen. Remember, a grateful heart is a happy heart.
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But I ain't playing no games. Me and Josh had a talk. Thought I made the right moves. My career not adding up. Met some Christian artists who think they celebrities. I went to 3 award shows. I fell asleep right in the front row.

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2: In this update, fears the government won't be able to fulfil its COVID inquiry promises. It's accepting all recommendations from the COVID inquiry to varying degrees. Public health expert Professor Michael Baker says he's pleased with their ambition but sceptical of their achievability. A massive wave of public feedback as the government seeks to legally define a woman. The Social Services and Community Select Committee, which is looking at the bill, says more than 40,000 submissions have been made. It passed its first reading with support from National ACT and New Zealand First. The SPCA says it's devastated by the government's decision to override official recommendations to ban the public sale of fireworks. Claims a change in government could create energy disruption. Australian company NZ Energy has been given the first oil and gas exploration permit since the 2018 ban. The Green Party's promised to bring back the ban if elected. Energy Resource Aotearoa Chief Executive John Carnegie says we can't have flip-flopping. That's news.
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2: In sport, the New Zealand women's 3x3 basketballers have earned bronze at the Glasgow Commonwealth Games. They lost their semi-final 21-9 to Uganda, but rebounded 18-13 in the medal playoff against Jamaica. Team member Shan Pupuki-Raubati says the earlier defeat was swiftly blocked.
3: Our coach gave us a good prep and said, you know, not all winners win everything. You've got to lose some to win some. So we stuck together, we took that in, and we knew we didn't want to feel like that again.
2: New Zealand currently sit eighth on the medal table with 3 gold, 7 silver and 4 bronze. Australia lead. Meanwhile, 18-year-old weightlifter Sena Stars has won Samoa's first gold medal of this edition in the women's 77kg event. That's sport. I'm Jodie Gill.
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5: Morning from Northland to Manawatu, including the Bay of Plenty in the central high country. Cloudy periods today with isolated showers, fog and showers at places this morning, and rain developing about Taranaki late this evening. Gisborne to Wairarapa, mainly fine. High cloud developing about Wairarapa tonight. Horowhenua to Wellington, also Marlborough and Nelson, partly cloudy with isolated showers. Turning to rain tonight as well, possibly heavy. For Canterbury, Otago and Southland, cloudy periods, isolated showers about Stewart Island, spreading to inland parts of Southland and Otago for a time this morning and late this afternoon.
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5: How you doing? Howdy doody. It is the, I was going to say the third past July this morning. No, it's 3 minutes past six. And you got Stella on the Morning Wake Up. Just me on my own. Some me hanging out with you. 30th of July today. One more day until the end of the month. Believe that. We're into a brand new month this weekend. I hope you're good. I hope you're well, my wonderful friend. Thank you so much for tuning into the Morning Wake Up this morning. All right, on the show today, have you heard of the Signature Choir? These guys are based in Wellington. Man, they are blown up. Pacifica Choir, they're up for a couple of awards at the Pacific Music Awards next month. I'm chatting to the founder and music director, Helen Tupai, later on this morning, just after 8:20. Also, the prayer breakfast. It happens throughout the country, but today it's in Christchurch at the brand new stadium, One New Zealand Stadium. Yeah, I'm going to try and get a hold of Becky from Rima Breakfast and catch up with her because it kicks off at 6 o'clock. Actually, it's kicked off now. We'll catch up later on and see what the vibe is like and see how things are going and how Christchurch has responded. We'll do that just after 7 o'clock this morning. Up next, though, let's spill some tea, yeah? And bust the boggler, your chance to score yourself a Morning Wake Up air freshener. It is Thursday. I do hope you're good for a Thursday. Come and hang out. We'll have a bit of fun. I promise. Seth Shalita, bye-bye. 5 minutes after six. Are you listening to Life FM? Good morning.

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1: Oh gosh, I seem to have spilled the tea.
0: I think it's worth pausing for a little bit in the news headlines at 6 o'clock. The news reporter, or the journalist, mentioned that we were sitting eighth on the medal table. That's pretty cool. If I just go through quickly the medal table right now, Australia's way out on top. They've got 35 gold, 81 medals in total. So they're sitting at number one. Canada are next. England, Scotland, that's good being at their home ground as well. Nigeria, Malaysia, South Africa, and then us sitting at number eight. Now, what's really, really cool about that is out of all those other countries ahead of us, per capita, we are doing extremely well. With a population of, 5.3 million or whatever it is, everyone above us have got more people in their country. Scotland just pip us. I think they're at about 5.5 million. But how good is that? And we're coming eighth, sitting eighth on the medal table. So well done, team. Well done. I did it again, guys. I did it again. Yesterday, if you tune into the show, just after 6 o'clock, frosty windows. So I sat in the car, had the wiper blades going early yesterday morning. And, just couldn't shift the ice. So I had to go back inside the house, grab the kettle, filled it up with water, did the thing, water over the windscreen. Pretty cool. Bob's your man. Happened again this morning. But I checked the weather overnight and it was supposed to be, well, not freezing, but, yesterday it was like 3 degrees in Auckland City. This morning it was supposed to be 7.

0: Yesterday, she wasn't able to make a cup of tea. This morning, she hasn't got a travel mug to go to work. This is it, you know? This is how you score points as being the best husband. 2026.
1: The Morning Wake Up Boggler.
0: I got some work to do. I know that. I do. 0508-543-36 is the number to call if you can crack this boggler. It's our daily brain challenge. And you're very, very good at this too, by the way, I might add. You're very good. And all this week, you've had no problems, which means you're great at busting the boggler, and I'm not too bad at bringing it to you. Let's see if we can get this one this morning. Surely, listen in closely, and then give me a call. A morning wake up, your freshener is all yours. A kitchen top may point your way. Gone in seconds, she's not there to play. 100% quicker than anyone there. First time in history. That much is clear. Who am I this morning? Surely, that's got to be a boom bang and a bingo to crack this morning. Even on one read. 0508-543-36. Blessing offer. Oh, child. 12 after 6. This is life.

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0: We bring it every single morning. And I know how difficult it could be. Well, I don't know how difficult it could be because I'm the one who brings it. But, you know, after one read, you're very quick. Some of you are very, very quick, including Colin, who joins me right now. Hi, Colin.
2: Good morning. God bless you.
0: Good. God bless you, too. I know you're from Southland, and the first thing you said to me was, it isn't frosty down there this morning.
2: No, it's quite good down here.
0: But what do you think the temperature is in Southland right now? Do you know?
2: I don't know.
0: You can't be in the minus. You can't be in the minuses yet, can you? Or are you?
2: No, we don't. I put my head outside.
0: You're good. You're good to go.
2: Maybe 5 or 6 degrees. 5.
0: Oh, balmy. That's balmy, mate.
2: Barmy.
0: Brisk.
2: Yes.
0: All right. Let me read this out to you, and you tell me who you got. Colin, a kitchen top may point the way. That's good. Gone in seconds. She's not there to play. 100% quicker than anyone there. First time in history. Now, that much is clear. Who am

0: I this morning, Colin?
1: Zoe Hobbs.
0: Oh. How could it not be? How could it be anybody else? Zoe Hobbs, our golden girl. Did you watch the race, Cole? Colin? Have you gone, dude? Oh, he's disappeared. Anyway, he's got things to do in Southland. He just needs to give me the answer, and he's fine. And he gave me the answer. It was Zoe Hobbs. How good is Zoe? I mean, all that prep, all that work that she's put in. She's been known as New Zealand's queen sprinter because, you know, no one can touch her here in this country. But she's wanted an international recognition, and she's finally got it. New Zealand's first ever medal in that event in Games history. It's amazing, and no one can take it away from her. So, Zoe, congratulations. And you too, Cole, congratulations. You scored yourself a morning wake-up air freshener. 16 minutes after 6, this is Life FM.
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10: So, Old Testament laws and stuff. Romans chapter 5, verse 13 says, "Yes, people sinned even before the law was given, but it was not counted as sin because there was not yet any law to break." That thinking's also echoed in Romans chapter 5, verse 20. It's saying that God gave the law to the Hebrews as a gift. Because they didn't know what they were doing wrong, God showed them how to see right from wrong, to see where they were at and realize their need to meet with Him. That set of rules also told them how to meet with God, with worship and sacrifice in the temple. But God saw humans struggle with and misunderstand these laws, so He had a plan. He spoke about it as far back as the time of Jeremiah. That new covenant came in the form of Jesus. Matthew's Gospel records Jesus saying that He ushered in that new covenant by fulfilling the old laws. So now, because Jesus became the ultimate sacrifice for us, we don't have to live under the burden of the old law. Yes, we're still called to live right. The law is a gift too, remember. But if we let God's Holy Spirit fully run our lives, living right will come naturally as He changes us from the inside out. So what now? Goodbye, empty obedience, and hello, heart transformation. Jesus is awesome. He's the ultimate game changer. Tell someone that.
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Aaron Cole and Hold Me Close. 23 minutes after 6, this is Life FM on the Morning Wake Up with Sella. Hi, good morning. Tracy, good morning. Thank you so much for your text message this morning. The reason why I'm by myself, Tracy's asking, why are you by yourself this week, Sella? Good question, Trace. I'm by myself because Bjorn's on leave, and it was scheduled ages ago, and Tabby, coincidentally, she's away for work in Papua New Guinea. So with alongside the Christian Blind Mission. So, falls on me. But I'm good, so long as you're good. Let's have a good time this morning. I forgot to mention this earlier, but today being the 30th of July is also Arnold Schwarzenegger's 79th birthday. Big Arnold. 79 years young today. Famous for movies and being Mr. Olympia, I think 7 times. Predator, Commando, all that sort of stuff. You know, you've probably seen some of his movies. Did you know he owns a tank? Like a military type of tank. He was in the army when he was younger. He owns a tank. And he's got a couple of small ponies. One of them called Whiskey. The other one called Lulu. Little ponies, miniature ponies, little horses. That's him. He was, to celebrate his birthday, he went out with a few friends last night, 79 years young. And as all, you know, a lot of us, when we celebrate our birthday, we go out with friends, and he went karaoke. He went karaoke singing. Somebody caught the footage and recorded it. I happened to capture it. This is Arnold doing his karaoke.

See, you and I are not the only ones that when we go to karaoke, we bust out Whitney. Must do. Have to. Happy birthday, Arnie. Happy birthday. Here's brand new music from Akupa's Revolution. It's called Promised Land. It's 25 minutes after 6. You're listening to Life.

0: Again, there's brand new music from Equipa's Revolution. It's called Promised Land. Closing in on 6:30, the latest in your news headlines is next. You're Life.
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10: In this update, fears the government won't be able to fulfil its COVID inquiry promises. It's accepting all recommendations from the COVID inquiry to varying degrees. Public health expert Professor Michael Baker says he's pleased with their ambition but sceptical of their achievability. A massive wave of public feedback as the government seeks to legally define a woman. The Social Services and Community Select Committee, which is looking at the bill, says more than 40,000 submissions have been made. It passed its first reading with support from National ACT and New Zealand First. The SPCA says it's devastated by the government's decision to override official recommendations to ban the public sale of fireworks. Claims a change in government could create energy disruption. Australian company NZ Energy's been given the first oil and gas exploration permit since the 2018 ban. The Green Party's promised to bring back the ban if elected. Energy Resource Aotearoa Chief Executive John Carnegie says we can't have flip-flopping. That's news.
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0: Good morning, you wonderful you. And welcome to the show. This is Life FM on The Morning Wake-Up with Salah this morning. All right, just around the corner. Come for a ride with me. Let's jump into the chopper and find out what's happening with Mr. Worldwide. There's this dude in the States, in Montana, climbs this mountain peak called Granite Peak. And then he impales himself on his hiking pole. Find out what he does after that. I've got the story. You won't believe your eyeballs. That's just around the corner. And what do two principals of a school, a DUI, and police all have in common? Oh, they come together. That story is next as well. Stand by for that. Madeline Ray is also up next. In the meantime, though, and in between times, back to the music. Here's Capital Kings and Get Lifted right here at Life.

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0: Good morning, this is Life FM on the Morning Wake Up with Sella. It's that time of the morning. Let's find out what's happening around the globe with this young man. To the States we go. This is one of those stories where you think, surely, come on, this cannot be real or happening. Imagine two school principals. They've been arrested for DUI hours apart. Police say they were both driving the same vehicle. They've been out together when one was stopped by police and arrested for DUI, driving under the influence. Hours later, the other principal got behind the wheel of the same car. It's the same day, David. And was also pulled over and arrested on a DUI charge. Now, there's so many questions. I know you've got questions as well. Now, we all make mistakes. The same mistake, same mistake. You'd think the second principal would have learned from the first principal about the principles of driving not under the influence. Man, I tell you what, it'll be a good school assembly come Monday, that's for sure. A good reminder that sometimes the smartest person in the car should be the person ordering the ride home. That's your PSA from me this morning. Here's a doozy from the You Got To Be Kidding Me file. 32-year-old hiker in the States was close to the summit of the Granite Peak, which is in Montana. That's about 12,000 feet. He was hiking with a couple of friends when he slipped, not good. Fell though, not to the ground. He fell on one of his two poles, piercing him through his torso. I kid you not. Now you'd think that he'd wait there with his friends for help. Nope, he didn't. Now this pole just missed his vital organs. But rather than wait for the helicopter rescue and all that sort of stuff, he's actually a trained nurse and he used his medical training to sort himself out. And then he hiked the 16 Ks over six and a half hours back to base, back to the bottom, back to safety with the pole still in his torso. He was walking down with that thing hanging out like an arrow through his midsection. Now, once he got back safe and sound and they removed the pole. Even more incredible, he says to everybody that he plans to go back next year and finish the climb. That's it, buddy. Go back for more. Go on. Better to have two poles through your body than one. And that is your window to the world.
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7: One benefit of teaching the Bible in New Zealand is that I usually have someone in my class who grew up on a farm. There's nothing like firsthand animal knowledge. For city dwellers like me, it's sometimes easy to skip over the animal stuff. In John 1:29, John the Baptist declares, "Behold the Lamb of God who takes away the sin of the world." Hang on a minute, what? The lamb might refer to Passover, but the Passover lamb didn't take away sin. It protected the Israelites from the destroyer. The sacrifice that best takes away sin is Yom Kippur, the Day of Atonement. But it's not a lamb, it's a goat. On Yom Kippur, the scapegoat carries the sin of the people out into the wilderness. John the Baptist combines them when he speaks. Jesus is foreshadowed in both the Passover lamb and the goat of Yom Kippur, the lamb who takes away the sin of the world. I'm Katie Markar from the theology program at the University of Otago.
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0: Good morning, this is Life FM. Thank you so much for plugging in for your Thursday. Appreciate your company this morning. Stand by in the next 5 or so minutes. We're diving into your Bible Society's verse of the day. And this morning I'm looking at 2 Timothy chapter 3, verse 16. Why Scripture is so, so important. We'll do that inside the next 5 minutes. Stand by for music from Maya Angelou. In the meantime, though, and in between times, here's Ivy Asher and Free.

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1: The verse of the day, brought to you by Bible Society and Manor Christian Stores. We believe the Bible is for everyone.
0: This morning, we're leaning into the book of 2 Timothy chapter 3, verse 16. All scripture is inspired by God and is useful to teach us what is true and to make us realize what is wrong in our lives. It corrects us when we are wrong and teaches us to do what is right. This verse is a great reminder that the Bible isn't just a collection of stories or wise sayings. It isn't that book that sits on your bedside table like mine and with your glasses case on top of it that you haven't opened up for about a week. That's me, not you, I'm just saying that's me. It's a book that's inspired by God and has a purpose in our lives. It helps us, as it says in that verse, to teach us what is true about God and how to live. Shows us when we're heading in the wrong direction, corrects us and helps us get back on the right direction, and trains us to grow in faith and become more like Jesus. Like, in simple terms, God gave us the Bible to guide us, shape our character, and help us live the life that He wants for us. Now, here's a basic illustration. This is how I like to put it. Think of the Bible like a GPS, right, for life. It tells you where to go. It warns you when you've taken the wrong turn, and that is a pain in the bum when that happens. But it helps you get back on track, and it guides you all the way to your destination. The Bible isn't just a book to read. It's God's guide to help us know the truth, make better choices, and to help us grow closer to Him. Amen. If you want to read around it, I was looking at the book of 2 Timothy chapter 3, verse 16.
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5: In this update, hopes the government can put politics aside and learn from both the successes and failures of COVID. It's released its response to the COVID inquiry, accepting all of its recommendations to varying degrees. Public health expert Professor Michael Baker says there were things that were problematic, but it's important to keep things in perspective. The Defence Minister's not saying how much the government will fork out for one-way military strike drones. It's looking into the human-operated machines, which explode on a target and serve as a lower-cost alternative to missiles. Meanwhile, a government paper reveals the Army's recruit training isn't meeting demand effectively. The Cabinet document lists four different problems facing the system centred at Waiuru Military Camp, including ageing infrastructure from the World War II era. Wellington Central MP Tamitha Paul has hastily removed a line of merchandise inspired by Metallica due to copyright concerns. A so-called Tamitalica tea was taken down from the Green Party website after questions pointing out its similarity to the rock band's iconic white on black logo. That's news.
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5: In sport, is Stephen Fleming poised to become the next England Test cricket coach? The Telegraph reports the former New Zealand captain is the favourite to take over from former teammate Brendan McCullum after a week of interviews. Fleming recently exited a 17-year tenure in charge of the Chennai Super Kings. The women's 100 metres Commonwealth Games champion has received her medal in Glasgow. Hobbs has reflected on her achievement after a night's sleep.
6: Honestly, it's still sinking in. And I didn't know if I'd ever get a moment like that to be able to hear and the national anthem play at a global event like this, so it's really special.
5: That's sport. I'm Jodie Gill.
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8: Kia ora, good morning from Northland to Manawatu, including the Bay of Plenty and the Central High Country. Cloudy periods and isolated showers. Fog and shelter places this morning. Rain developing around Taranaki late tonight. For Gisborne to Wairarapa, mainly fine. Horowhenua to Wellington. Also Marlborough and Nelson, partly cloudy with isolated showers. Possibly heavy tonight. For Canterbury, Otago and Southland, cloudy periods, isolated showers for Southland and Otago for a time this morning and late this afternoon.
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8: That's how I like to start my mornings on the Morning Wake Up. Good morning. It's in a little bit after 7 o'clock. Welcome to your Thursday. Thank you so much for your company this morning. And thanks for taking time out of your morning. If you've dropped me a text this morning already, appreciate you. Sam, that's for you. Thank you. Alex, always great to have your company, Alex. Thank you. How about Zoe Hobbs? How's that? She just received her medal this morning after running the race of her life yesterday. She's a sprint queen, an international sprint queen now, not just a domestic sprint queen. And you heard her there just saying, you know, to hear the national anthem play on a global stage. She must have dreamed about that moment for years. And finally for it to happen and be the best in the Commonwealth at the 100 metres, which is not even our event. That's the first medal we've ever won at that event in Games history. And it's gold, and it's Zoe. So Zoe, congratulations. You've totally earned that, and she's going to soak it all up. And I hope she gets everything that's coming her way. Speaking of everything that's coming their way, I really hope this dude gets everything that's coming his way. There's some real ding-dongs, eh, in this world, including myself. Real Ewoks, like this dude in the North Shore. And I want to give a shout-out to the North Shore Primary School, Chelsea Primary School. If you're in the hood, I don't know whether this thing has been resolved yet, but an egg, a ding-dong, stole their trailer at the primary school a couple of nights ago. Well, it's actually early in the morning, like before 5 a.m. in the morning. The trailer's parked where the CCTV footage camera is right there. It's right there. So you can see him getting out of his car. If you screenshot that image, I hope they've caught him, man. And then he goes to proceed to put the trailer onto the back of his little car. It is a little car too, by the way. But he doesn't even have a tuba. He opens up his boot and he slides the thing into the back of the boot, and then you can make out he's trying to hold it down with the bungee cords and stuff. What an Ewok. What a real ning-nong this dude is. I hope they catch him. So if you know anything about this, because I don't know the update on it, Chelsea Primary School, big shout out to you. Let's see if we can find this dude. Yes. Coming up next. Actually, coming up around 7:30, it is the Comm Games. I want to do a Comm Games type of theme thing where it involves you. I need your help on this one. But up next, you've heard of the prayer breakfasts, right? Happens up and down the country. Invercargill have just had theirs. It's in Christchurch City right now. We're going to dive into Christchurch City in a couple of minutes, chat to Becky Johnson, who's from the Rima Brecky Show, live, and catch up with her and find out what's going on, what's the vibe. It's at One New Zealand Stadium, which is so, so cool. So, prayer breakfast in Christchurch. Next, here's Lily Linscott, Radio Life.

0: This is Life FM on the morning. Wake up, Raze, and your plan. We've got so much Kiwi Christian talent in this country. She's one of them. Speaking about Christian talent, we're going to get here. We're going to head to Christchurch for some Christian talent. Actually, from the Rema Breakfast Show, we got Becky Johnston, who's standing by in Christchurch as part of the prayer breakfast. And she joins me now. Good morning, Becky.
1: Yeah, kia ora, morning. We are down here live at the One Stadium in Christchurch for the Christchurch prayer breakfast. Everyone's sitting in their seats ready for breakfast, but it's lovely. You should be here, Sally. You've got to come next year, man.
0: I know. You sent me a pic yesterday of the One New Zealand Stadium. To have it there after just opening is amazing. Okay, for people who are brand new to the prayer breakfast, what is it?
1: Okay, so it's just where these bunch of amazing churches in Christchurch have worked together to pull off a prayer breakfast. It's the second one they've ever done, so it's their second year. People are coming down between now and 8:30, so people can come before they go to work, and just having breakfast and praying for the city, working together in unity and everything like that. It's just amazing. And if you are in Hamilton and Auckland and other cities around the country, there are prayer breakfasts coming up for that. So if you're thinking, hey, this sounds like a little bit of me, then check it out. Prayerbreakfast.nz is the website to go to.
0: Paint a picture on what the vibe is like there, because it is a prayer breakfast. Are people just in different corners? What are you feeling?
1: This morning? Do you know what it's like? It's like a big celebration. You know when you have like a big party and there's big round tables, so it could be like a wedding.
0: Yeah.
1: But this time you don't have to worry about the guest list and who's sitting with who. It's just everyone sitting at these amazing round tables, amazing breakfast, amazing food. And you're going to have worship from the Harmony Church. They're going to be on doing worship. Lots of business people. There's school kids here. There's pastors. It's a good vibe. It's a celebratory vibe, especially because they're in the stadium. You know, the stadium's huge for the people of Christchurch being rebuilt and all good.
0: Yeah, last one, I was just going to ask, so how has Christchurch responded?
1: Oh, amazing. And we've just heard so many great stories of the churches working together to help with the rebuild. And they say, yes, we love their rugby. They love their Crusaders and they love the stadium, but they just feel like it's so amazing to be here and praying and worshipping in the new stadium, which is like we've just walked everywhere and you just see the stadium. It's just amazing.
0: Oh, well, you're doing a great job down there, Becky, and it is the Christchurch Prayer Breakfast. You did mention that there are other venues around the country if you want to check it out. Prayerbreakfast.nz. This year, you've got the power.
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1: God says in the Bible, I look for one man who would stand in the gap. I love that. God was looking for one man, not a group, not a committee, not an army, but just one man. Do you know the power of one is all through the Bible? One Abraham obeyed God, left home and became the father of many nations. One murderer and wanderer called Moses delivered the people. In the New Testament, one little boy was instrumental in feeding 5,000 people. The power of one is all through the Bible. In the New Testament, in Romans 5, it says, "For if by the trespass of the one man, death reigned through that one man, how much more will righteousness reign in life through the one man, Jesus Christ?" You may feel like you are just on your own today, that you are just one. But I want to encourage you, God only needs one person to make a difference. Today, be that one. My name is Glenn Barrett.
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Kia ora, good morning. This is Life FM on the Morning Wake Up. David Dunn and Boy Song. You know, when you listen to songs, and we hear this often here at Life FM, you zone in on the lyrics, and the lyrics for me on that song in particular. Oh no, for some reason this morning it just captured me. Let me read some out to you this morning. Be good to your brother, love on your mother. If you know something is right, do it no matter the price. When the world preaches madness, you can choose joy over sadness. This life, it's a gift. Live it like Jesus would live it. How good. And I know there's plenty of other songs that resonate and sit in your heart when you hear the lyrics of a song. We hear it all the time. That's the cool thing about this place. Great thing about this place, the music that we play. Emojis. Have you ever stuffed it up and sent the wrong emoji? Please share with me a story if you have. This isn't what this little spiel is about, but if you have sent the wrong emoji, like yesterday, it was a Tuesday. Tuesday we had rugby training. I helped coach my son's rugby team, son of 16's team. The head coach is Sir Michael Jones. Great coach, great rugby brain, just a great human being, actually. And anyway, he wasn't able to make training on Tuesday, so I went down and had a run around with the boys. Anyway, he sends me a message later that afternoon, or was it yesterday morning? Anyway, and he asked me, how was training, Sella? And I sent back a laughing emoji. Why would I do that? I don't know. You don't do that, you know. And especially to a knight, you don't do that. Anyway, quickly change that, because, you know, you can change it to a heart. So I hearted it. And I didn't even know why I did that. He just asked me a question. I was training. But I had to change it to some emoji because I already used one, a laughing emoji. What an idiot I am. Anyway, if you've used the wrong emoji, could you please share with me a story? That'd be great. But while we're on emojis, did you know it was World Emoji Day not so long ago, a couple of weeks ago? And the standout emoji that we use here in New Zealand, do you know what it is? The most used emoji here in Aotearoa. It ain't the laughing emoji. No. It's the heart emoji. See, you are soft. You do love to show a little bit of aroha, alofa. Great, that's the heart emoji. Follow closely by. Do you know what the second most used emoji is? I've used this a few times. I have, and it wasn't a surprise to me. You know the eyes that go sideways? You know, just the eyeballs and the eyes look sideways? That came in second. I like that one. I use that one a lot. Do you use that one? Yeah, that's the second most used emoji here in Aotearoa. However, the question I want to ask this morning, well, there's a couple. One, have you used the wrong emoji? Please share a story. Oh, please don't make it sad. Don't make it one of those ones. No, just a funny one would be great. Thank you. It would help if I took the phone lines off hold. But also, if New Zealand had an emoji, if we had to have an emoji for this country, what would it be? What would you use? Can you text emojis when you text through on 8168, the keyword life? Would it be the kiwi fruit? Would it be a rugby ball, you know? Our national sport. Would it be a car for the amount of traffic we get in Auckland City? I know that's not representative of everybody, but what would it be? What would the emoji be that would best describe Aotearoa? Hit me up, 8168, the keyword is life, and tell me why. Or I might be able to guess why, but tell me why. And also, if you have got a story about using the wrong emoji, I would love to smile this morning. 0508 543336, says Jordan Armstrong. God loves us here at Life.

0: Armstrong, God Loves Us, 27 minutes after 7 o'clock. I asked you a couple of questions about a couple of minutes ago. Sorry, that's a lot. That's heavy, eh, to give you a couple of questions. But one of them was, if you could have an emoji that would best describe Aotearoa, what would it be? What would the emoji be? It was World Emoji Day, did you know, a couple of weeks back. The most used emoji here in Aotearoa is the heart. We're a loving sort, man, followed closely by the two eyes, just the two eyes with the pupils looking sideways. I love that emoji. I like it. But then I thought, you know, what would best describe New Zealand? I thought, mate, well, would it be a kiwi fruit? Maybe even a rugby ball? I think Judy's got it on the head. Thank you, Judy, for your text this morning. Silver fern. I didn't even think about that. Silver fern. But I also asked you if you've got a story about sending the wrong emoji, because a couple of days ago I sent the wrong emoji to Sir Michael Jones about a text. It just didn't even make sense. He asked me how I was training and I put a laughing emoji there. What's that all about? Quickly changing it to a heart, even though it just didn't even need an emoji of any sort, but because I had already sent an emoji, I had to change it to something else. Anyway, so I asked you, have you ever sent the wrong emoji from Anonymous, this text message, and I knew I was going to get something like this. Good morning. I meant to send the heart emoji on a funeral update, but I sent the laughing emoji by mistake. Been there, done that, you know? And if you say you haven't, sure, I believe you.
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6: In this update, hopes the government can put politics aside and learn from both the successes and failures of COVID. It's released its response to the COVID inquiry, accepting all of its recommendations to varying degrees. Public health expert Professor Michael Baker says there were things that were problematic, but it's important to keep things in perspective. The Defence Minister's not saying how much the government will fork out for one-way military strike drones. It's looking into the human-operated machines, which explode on a target and serve as a lower-cost alternative to missiles. Meanwhile, a government paper reveals the Army's recruit training isn't meeting demand effectively. The Cabinet document lists 4 different problems facing the system centred at Waiuru Military Camp, including ageing infrastructure from the World War II era. Wellington Central MP Tamatha Paul has hastily removed a line of merchandise inspired by Metallica due to copyright copyright concerns. A so-called Tamatalica tea was taken down from the Green Party website after questions pointing out its similarity to the rock band's iconic white-on-black logo. That's news.
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9: 27 minutes away from 8. Good morning. Hope your Thursday morning's going awesome. Thank you for hanging out with me, you wonderful person, you. Comp games are happening right here, right now in Glasgow, over in Scotland. I thought, let's see if we can do this together. I want to rank the 5 worst sports to try once you turn 40. Let's see if we can do that, eh? I'll explain. We'll do that next. Jamie McDonald won't let go. You're listening to Live. Good morning.

This is Life FM with Jamie McDonald. She won't let go. There's so many artists on our playlist who have got powerful, powerful testimony. She's one of them. If you want to look up her story, it's a powerful journey of redemption, of faith. She's had a really, really painful childhood, severe addiction, all of it. And look at her. She's become a chart-topping Christian musician. Can be done. Will be done. 23 minutes away from 8 o'clock. Good morning. Commonwealth Games are on at the moment. Not sure whether you're interested. But we're doing all right. Actually, as Kiwis sitting 8th on the medal table. And for our country, that's amazing. Everyone sitting above us have more people in their country than us. So that's outstanding. It's an outstanding effort. I was just thinking about the Com Games last night. And I was thinking, okay, let's do this together. You and I need your help on this. I want to rank top 5 sports. I want to do a ranking. The top 5 worst sports to try once you turn 40. Things happen in your body. The brain wants to do certain stuff. The body just can't follow. You know what I mean? I know what I'm talking about. So let's list the top 5. No, like, one sport that ain't going to feature in that is definitely lawn bowls, because you can do that post 40. You know, that's not going to be an issue. So that's not going to feature on our list. Shooting. Shooting, I don't think that's going to feature on our list either, because you're stationary. You know what I mean? That ain't going to be there. Archery? So not those three. But what else? What would feature? What's the first thing that comes to your mind that you're thinking, don't even try that when you turn 40? Anything where you have to jump. Hurdles. High jump. You know, don't even give me a pole to pole vault. But what's the worst? What would be the worst event to do at the Commonwealth Games once you turn 40? Let's see if we can get a top 5, going from number 1 being the worst event to do to number 5. Help me out. You can text through 8168. The keyword is life. Give me a call. Explain why. You might not even need to explain. 0508 543336. Let's get the list going. Here's Dan Bremner's and Fly Away.

0: reminisce and fly away. It is 18 minutes away from 8. You, my friend, are listening to Life FM. Thank you so much for choosing the morning wake up this morning. Appreciate your wonderful company. Just trying to put a list together. Top 5 worst sports, worst events to try once you turn 40. Because I was watching an event actually yesterday. What was I watching? I think it was a 3-on-3 basketball. And none of the competitors were over 21. I was thinking, that's awesome. Getting the youngins coming through, that's so good. Then that just got me thinking, okay, that's cool. So you can play basketball for a little while. As we know with LeBron James, he's 41. But not every 41-year-old can play b-ball at his level. So I thought, let's compile a top 5 list of the top 5 worst sports to attempt once you turn 40 at the Olympics or the Commonwealth Games. Thank you for texting through. A lot of you have gone gymnastics. I was thinking gymnastics too. Imagine that, gymnastics. No, thank you. Somebody just said, just getting up off the floor. I would agree. You know, and gymnastics, you got to get up off the floor. Somebody's also said, high diving. So, yes, diving. Ain't going to be doing that. So I've got to rank the order. I think gymnastics is way up there. See, weightlifting, someone's texted through weightlifting. Yeah, but again, you know, you can do weightlifting, but you just don't lift a lot of the weight. You know what I mean? Pole vault has come in as well. Hurdles, I like that. Now, given that at these Commonwealth Games, not all the sports are there. So, you know, they've really scrunched it. I was just doing a list of other sports that have been around at the Olympics. I mean, speed skating. Do you want to give that a crack? Yeah, once you turn 40? Yeah, how about that? How about a little bit of BMX freestyle cycling? Yeah, that'd be good for the bones, eh? That's right up there. I like that. I like it. So let's get this list. Let's compile this list. So far, sitting up top is gymnastics. I get it. Maybe followed by the pole vault. And I think we've got the hurdles in there. I just need a couple more. What's the worst sport to try at the Comm Games once you turn 40? I'm going to finish this list next here at Life.
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0: The battles we go through in life are not won with our mouths and fists, but on our knees. The Bible says we don't wrestle against flesh and blood, but principalities, powers, and spiritual forces. There is a fight going on between light and darkness. Perhaps you've been feeling like you are in a fight or in a battle today as you drive your car or carry out your work. It's hard, even exhausting, to continually try to get up to fight through a struggle. Can I encourage you today? Your prayers can make all the difference. In James 5, verse 16, the Bible says that the prayers of a righteous person are powerful and effective. Prayer can move mountains, heal sickness, push back darkness, and restore broken hearts. Are you going through a challenge? Get on your knees in prayer and don't lose hope. Nothing is impossible for our God. I'm Ben Cherry, pastor of City Point Church, Auckland.
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got Life FM on the morning wake up with Sella. That is Lapani and you, the listeners, and home. I know we're in the middle of winter still, in the middle of the winter. But when you hear that song, right, it just takes you to summertime. It's quintessential Kiwi, man. It's still a banger. I hope when summertime does roll around, we just bring that song back onto the playlist because I like it. Another thing I like is the list that we're trying to compile. Top five worst sports to try, worst events to try once you turn 40, if there was something at the Commonwealth Games. Now think of the Commonwealth Games that are happening at the moment. What would be one of the worst things to do once you turn 40? Now, you may not be 40. That's cool. Very, very good. But you could probably imagine years down the track, that wouldn't be any fun. The brain is willing all the time. The body just wants to sleep. You know what I mean? So we've got our top five this morning, and there's some honourable mentions as well. Dawn has sent me a text. Good morning, Dawn. Decathlon. It's 10 events. Track. Great call, Dawn. Great call. That just makes me smile, actually. Lots more coming through for gymnastics. More for diving. Boxing? Someone said boxing? Yeah, I don't think I'd like to get punched in the face, you know, at 40. Don't think that would be very nice. But here's your top five worst sports. Let's go backwards, okay? So in the number five, a lot of you have picked the high jump. Worst sports to try once you turn 40, high jump. Ouch. That's all I can say when I think of that, eh? Ouch. In the number four, hurdles. Again, you get that wrong. You know, the split of the leg, get that wrong. Yeah, there'll be splits, all right? Ouch-a-rooney. And at number three is one of the worst sports to try once you turn 40. And at number three, pole vaulting. Imagine getting that wrong. Oh, good luck. And at number two, I love this. This came through, another text that came through from Madison. Great text. Lots of you agree with this one as well. Competitive trampolining. Oh, man. See, that sounds like fun. Trampolining sounds like fun, but you put competitive, the word competitive in front of that, yeah, good luck to you. You see how high those dudes and dudettes go and get? And the turns? Nah, no siree. And coming in at number one is the worst sport to try, worst event to try once you hit 40. I think everyone agrees with this one. Gymnastics. Yeah, getting up off the floor is just... That's just hurting me already as I speak about it. All of those sports events hurt me when I just read them out. Thank you very much for texting through. Back into the music, Bluey Green. Right here at Life FM.

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5: In this update, hopes the government can put politics aside and learn from both the successes and failures of COVID. It's released its response to the COVID inquiry, accepting all of its recommendations to varying degrees. Public health expert Professor Michael Baker says there should be a civil and balanced discussion that's treated as a learning opportunity, not one for political point scoring. Winston Peters is appalled at revelations of even more wasted taxpayer money on the failed border IT upgrade. Peters called the ordeal a shocker.
6: Well, there's only one answer to that. Heads should roll.
5: A house is well alight in Rolleston on the outskirts of Christchurch. Firefighters were called just after 5 a.m. to the single-storey house fire. Rare artefacts from on board the Titanic will soon be on display in Auckland. The exhibition Titanic: The Human Story opens in the old Smith & Coe building next month. It's expected to draw more than 100,000 visitors. That's news.
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5: In sport, FIFA president Gianni Infantino has caused more uproar with a proposal to sell off commercial rights to football's pinnacle tournaments. The proposal, labelled Ford Enterprise, has immediately faced calls for a corporate VAR. Former All-White Fred De Jong fears the privatisation would channel the sport to chase money rather than sporting success. New Zealand remain unbeaten in netball at the Commonwealth Games after a 65-37 triumph over Wales in pool play. Meanwhile, 100 metres champion Zoe Hobbs has received her medal.
7: It is pretty heavy. It feels really good. I think I'll be wearing this to the airport tomorrow. It's probably not going to be coming off all night. Share it around the family because they deserve it just as much as I do and my sport team.
5: That's sport. I'm Jodie Gill.
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9: Kia ora, good morning for Northland to Manawatu, including the Bay of Plenty and the Central High Country. Cloudy periods and isolated showers. Fog and shelter places this morning. Rain developing around Taranaki late tonight. For Gisborne to Wairarapa, mainly fine. Horowhenua to Wellington. Also Marlborough and Nelson, partly cloudy with isolated showers. Possibly heavy tonight. For Canterbury, Otago and Southland, cloudy periods, isolated showers for Southland and Otago for a time this morning and late this afternoon.
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0: 1 Corinthians 10 verse 13. No test or temptation that comes your way is beyond the course of what others have had to face. all you need to remember is that God will never let you down. 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He'll always be there to help you come through it.
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9: Got a good morning. It's 3 minutes after 8 o'clock. Thanks for joining me on the show for Thursday. Just a heads up, it's the 30th of July today. Tomorrow's the last day of the month, and then we're into August. Can you believe that? Downward? Are we on the descent? Surely we are on the descent to December. Starting this weekend, August. Surely. Coming up after 8:20 this morning, I catch up with the founder and the music director of Signature Choir. Do you know who these cats are? Based in Wellington, Pacifica Choir. These guys are amazing. They've actually been recognized globally, sold out shows everywhere. And I'll catch up with Helen Tupai because they've been nominated for a couple of awards at the upcoming Pacific Music Awards. It's happening next month in South Auckland. So I'm so looking forward to catching up with Helen. That's coming up after 8:30 this morning. Up next, though, we've got to take care of some business. That's right. You and me. Adam versus Eve. Are you ready? You're set to play? Take down this number. 0508-54336. Now, you've got about 4 minutes, actually, to think about this. Because if you've listened to Adam versus Eve for the last few years, but you've never called through, you've got 4 minutes to think about calling through this morning. I would love for that call that I take this morning to be you. We'll play next, right after Grace Vineyard Music. 5 minutes after 8, you're listening to Life.

0: That's how I'm feeling this morning. I hope that's you as well. It's 9 minutes after 8 o'clock. Let's play.
1: And it's time for Adam versus Eve.
0: Oh, it's been close this week. It's been a doozy this week. Only 2 points separates the two teams. Team Adam, you're on 88. Haven't quite cracked the 90 yet. Girls, Team Eve, you're on 90. Could level it up this morning, fellas, if you're good enough. Girls, stretch your lead out a little bit more. That's how this game works. You just got to pile on points, man. We've been playing since the beginning of the year, and we're getting close to December. That's when we wrap it up. I think the fellas won last year. Was it the girls? Nah, it wasn't the girls. I don't know. My memory's just gone there, but I'm pretty sure it was the fellas, just like a landslide. So convincing. I'm going to give you a category, and I'm only going to say it once, so pay a close attention. The number to call is 0508-54336 if you want to play. Now, it's just me. So all this week, I've just been letting the phones go, and it's been going crazy, and I've just picked a phone line. That's all I've done. So I'm going to do the same thing today. Now, I did mention about 5 minutes ago, if you've been listening to this game, this contest, for the past however many years, but you've never called and you've just played in the car or on public transport or in the office or wherever you have been, here's your day, man. Feel it. I got you, okay? 0508-54336. Are you ready to play?
2: Yes.
0: Good answer. Let's play. Your category this morning, it could only be one thing. Well, that's what I thought anyway. Category this morning is Zoe. Had to. Here's your first question.

0: So all I'm going to say, I'm going to take the phone lines off hold and we'll see what's happening. Now, if you do call through and I pick up the phone line, just stay on the phone line because that person might get it wrong. There you go. Just lit up like that. Whoa. Scary business. Remember to stay on the phone line. If you're calling through right now, stay right there. Let's go. Good morning, Life FM. Who am I speaking to?
1: Hello, it's Charmaine here.
0: Hi, Charmaine here. How are you?
1: Good, thank you. How are you?
0: That's great. I'm wonderful now that I'm speaking to you, Charmaine. Okay. Here we go. Here's your question. Name the actress who became a global superstar after playing the fictional character known as Neytiri.
1: Is it Zoe Saldana?
0: That's you running the world, Charmaine. That's you running the world. I'm glad that you know that you enunciated that perfectly.
1: Oh.
0: And so it just left nothing for me, you know, like there wasn't any controversy. Do you know what I'm saying? That's what I'm saying.
1: Yes, I heard a little bit the other day with the sea otter.
0: Oh, that was just a thing, Charmaine. Thanks for bringing that up again. I appreciate you doing that. Here we go.
1: Good on you.
0: You've got 1 point for the ladies. Again, stretching their lead. Now, if you were to say, that's me, Salah, I'm done, then the lead is 3 points. But there's another one on offer. If you want to take it now.
1: I'm going to bank it.
0: Why do you want to bank it this morning, Charmaine? You a bit scared?
1: Very. I'm terrified. I didn't think I would have anything, but I've just been watching a movie with my family, which had Zoe Saldana yesterday.
0: See, this is it. And so, are you a bit nervous because of the category?
1: I am.
0: Okay, yep. That's totally fair. Now, before I have to cut you loose, I need to ask you one more time: are you calling it quits here?
1: Quits here.
0: Okay, nice. Very good, Char. Very, very good. Okay, that's one guaranteed point for the ladies. Before you do go, can I give you the question that you missed out on?
1: Yes, please.
0: I need you to name the famous Kiwi stunt woman, an actress best known as Uma Thurman's stunt double in Kill Bill.
1: Not a clue.
0: Not even
1: somebody.
0: Yeah, well, there you go. It had to be, right? Because that's what the category is. Zoe Bell.
1: Not a clue.
0: Zoe Bell was her name.
1: Oh,
0: yeah,
1: God.
0: Yeah, she's right up there. She's pretty popular, pretty famous. But well done, Charmaine. You got 1 point for the ladies, and I appreciate you.
1: Thank you so much.
0: God bless. Bye.
1: Thank you. Bye-bye.
0: Bye. Sometimes you just know when to pull the trigger. Sometimes you know when to put the gun down. You know what I mean? What sort of analogy was that? Weapon. She did the right thing, Charmaine, there. You know, when you just don't know, you go, nah, that's me. I'm done. Zoe Bell. All right, let's get an update.
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4: Eli Weissel was a prisoner in the Auschwitz concentration camp. He tells the story of a day when all the prisoners were brought outside to witness the hanging of two Jewish men and a boy. As the prisoners were marched in front of the dying boy, Eli heard someone in the crowd behind him ask, "Where is God?" He says, "From within me, I heard a voice answer, 'Where is he?' This is where, hanging here from this gallows." When we experience pain and struggle in life, God is not just present with us. He is suffering with us. The Bible says we don't have a high priest who is unable to empathize with our weaknesses. God doesn't just offer us sympathy when we suffer. Sympathy can be offered from a distance. He offers us empathy. Empathy means entering into the suffering of another. Through the cross, God has entered into our pain, and he suffers with us, taking our anguish of heart upon himself. What an encouragement it is to have a God who loves us enough to suffer with us. I'm Reuben Munn from Shore Community Church. 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
7: 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You doing all right here on Life FM on your Thursday?
8: Of course you are.
7: Thanks for your company. It's 19 minutes after 8 o'clock. I mentioned this earlier this morning, but did you know today is Arnold Schwarzenegger's
8: Don't ask me. I'm not going to do it again.
7: His birthday today. He's 79. And I celebrated in big style. He was out actually karaokeing last night. I played a clip of him. I managed to get it online. He, you know, people were filming and stuff at karaoke bar. And I played, he actually sang a couple of songs last night. I'm going to play, you know, I've already played one song that he sang. He did a Whitney cover of I Want to Dance with Somebody. But man, this next version of him, oh, he knows how to karaoke, Arnie, man. Big Arnie knows how to karaoke. So I'll play it down for you next right after Torrin Wells. Fight Like Heaven, Radio Life.

and Ben Fuller, Father. 26 minutes after 8 o'clock, latest in your news headlines is just around the corner. Good morning. Did you know it's Big Arnie Schwarzenegger's birthday today? 79 years young. 79. He's done a whole lot of bunch of things, hey? Arnie in his life. Governor, Mr. Olympia, bodybuilder. I think 7 times. Do you know he owns a tank and a couple of miniature horses? Yep. Owns little ponies, little horses. What you didn't know, that he went partying last night. He went to a karaoke bar. Some people caught the footage online. And online, of course, you can't hide at a karaoke bar. If you want to celebrate your birthday, especially the 79th birthday, you go to karaoke. I already played a song that he did a karaoke. He did a Whitney Houston song. When you do karaoke, you got to do Whitney. Come on now. We've all been down that road. But he also sang Vanessa Carlton's song. Do you know the song? Well, this is Arnie. Take a listen.

0: And I miss you.
1: Bring it home, Arnie. Okay, that's enough, Arnie. It was wind it down. Hey, we've all been down that road. Okay, we've all done that. Good on you, Arnie. Happy Born Day to you, my friend. Don't ever do that again, and I won't put you through that pain again. Back into the music. The latest in your news headlines is next. Here's Madison Ryan Ward and Amen. 27 after 8, you're listening to Life FM on the Morning Wake.

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11: In this update, hopes the government can put politics aside and learn from both the successes and failures of COVID. It's released its response to the COVID inquiry, accepting all of its recommendations to varying degrees. Public health expert Professor Michael Baker says there should be a civil and balanced discussion that's treated as a learning opportunity, not one for political point scoring. Winston Peters is appalled at revelations of even more wasted taxpayer money on the failed border IT upgrade. Peters called the ordeal a shocker.
12: Well, there's only one answer to that. Heads should roll.
11: A house is well alight in Rolleston on the outskirts of Christchurch. Firefighters were called just after 5 a.m. to the single-storey house fire. Rare artefacts from on board the Titanic will soon be on display in Auckland. The exhibition Titanic: The Human Story opens in the old Smith & Coe building next month. It's expected to draw more than 100,000 visitors. That's news.
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13: Good morning, kia ora. Up next, award-winning founder and music director of Signature Choir. They're up for a couple of awards at next month's Pacific Music Awards. I catch up with Helen Tupai next. Here at Life.

0: This is Life FM on the Morning Wake Up with Sella. It's so good to have your company this morning. Even better because I'm joined by somebody who's doing great things for not only the Pacific community, but for a commitment to excellence around her as well. I welcome to the show the founder, the music director, the CEO, the GM, the IT manager for Signature Choir. She joins me now, Helen Tupai. Good morning, it's aloha, Helen.
1: Oh, good morning, Lafiona. Losunga Sela. Oh, it's just wonderful to be here. God is good. This is a beautiful day. You know, this is the day that the Lord has made. We hear it all the time, you know, the song of David, but it is a good day. Every day is a good day to praise the Lord.
0: Amen.
1: Morning, live listeners.
0: Well, it's even better day for me because I get to chat with you. Now, I've given you a whole bunch of titles there. The ones that are correct: a founder and music director for Signature Choir. I just threw in CEO, GM, IT manager, because you're the big cheese, you're the big boss. It's been around for a little while, but for people who don't know who you are, I know a little bit about the Signature Choir. It's a big gig. Can you just bless us with letting us know who you are, Signature Choir, that is?
1: All those titles, but I'm a mum and a daughter first.
0: Oh, yes. Those are the most important ones.
1: Signature Choir is, look, we got together 2018 and it was by chance somebody approached me to put a choir together, to put a Pacific music program together. At the time, I didn't have a choir, but I said, look, I'll just select some singers that will do the job and that will do it. And so thus born Signature Choir. But then over the years, you know, God's got plans for you. Like, you know, what you think is, you know, because when I was approached firsthand, I was like, oh, no, I've done this entire thing. That's enough. I'm not going to do that. I'm a mum now. You know, our babies are, you know, just 4 and 2. So just malolo and just look after, just have a rest and just be a mum. And I came home and I spoke to Tana about it. And he said, look, just do it and I'll back you up and whatever, you know, all the headaches you had before, look, I've got you. So we started this choir and it started off as a 24-piece choir, just working alongside Orchestra Wellington, and we put together just a small Pacific program to entertain cruise ships that came from America.
0: Really?
1: Yeah. Okay. And it was like every summer. So it started summer 2019, where we performed our first gift, and most of our music, that repertoire, was the Moana soundtrack. Yeah. So it was funny, you know, like, oh my gosh, 8 years later, we're singing Moana again. But anyway, we sang some Moana songs and we sang some Samoan songs. And but just having the orchestra accompany our music was like, wow. But what was really disheartening too was that our people didn't get to listen. We were performing to cruise ships. So we're like, oh Lord, give us an opportunity for us to sing in front of our people. And then 4 years down the track, we pitched this project to New Zealand Symphony Orchestra and say, look, if we recorded 10 Pacific songs, you know, and you accompany it and we'll arrange it, can we have this partnership? And they said yes, because COVID had just happened, you know, we're just turning the corner of COVID. So there was a lot of, you know, how can we reconnect with our Pacific people? So this was one way of putting the two worlds together, the Western world and in terms of the orchestra, but then also our Pacifica voices, which we, you know, is something that is very familiar, that is not new to us. We sing all the time, and just putting these two worlds together, and we created Mana Moana. And I guess that's where the life or the profile of Signature Choir blew up overnight from that Mana Moana show.
0: You say blew up. I mean, that's not an understatement. That's, I mean, you know, you're global ambassadors for our people and for Aotearoa, not only because you're Pacific, Helen, but because there is a standard of excellence when you watch Signature Choir. I highly recommend, if you're tuning in right now, Google, YouTube, Signature Choir. You'll understand what I'm talking about when I say a commitment to excellence. Now, because of that commitment to excellence, let's fast forward all these years. Yeah. The Pacific Music Awards, which is happening next month, Signature Choir has been recognized and acknowledged for that excellence. But this isn't your first rodeo, because you've already won one of these awards before. So you're up for Best Pacific Gospel Artist and also Best Pacific Group. So coming into these awards this year, Helen, are you a bit more relaxed or?
1: Much more relaxed. thanking God for another opportunity to share. But like, the award that we're nominated for is gospel. And I was like, that is so us. And I think, you know, when we think about the journey of Signature Choir, it was we got together because we loved music, but then also we were, it was a chance for us to just showcase our faith, you know, and this is something that is just bread and butter to Pacific community, is our love, you know, for God. And you talked about excellence, and, you know, there is no other yardstick than God.
0: I can't argue with you there, Helen. I'm not even going to try. Please stick around because I need to ask you more questions. So stay right there. More from Helen Tupai next, right here on Life.

0: Joseph O'Brien and Trust, four right here at Life FM on the Morning Wake Up with Salah, joined by Helen Tupai, founder of award-winning Pasifika Choir, Signature Choir. Now, it's obvious, Helen, that your foundation is built on faith, and it's clear that God has definitely brought the Signature Choir and you a long, long way, and we're better off for it. But there must have been some challenges for you. I know we spoke before this interview, and there's been some personal challenges that may have tested your faith a little bit, Helen. Not just you personally, but maybe for Signature Choir. I mean, there's always the highs, and I'm glad you recognize that, but there must have been some challenges along the way.
1: Always challenges. And I guess, you know, if you are rooted in God's word, then you know that, you know, don't be worried or upset. You know, he's there. He's our comforter. He's, you know, and like the fact that Jesus says, do not be anxious, do not be worried. He knew that we are a generation of anxiety. You know, that word is like floating around like massive. But in his word, he says, don't be anxious about anything, but trust in me and believe in me. And so, yeah, we've had our challenges of what is our focus? What do we want to do? And let's say, look, let's just keep the main thing, the main thing. And the main thing for us is right now is singing the right notes and choosing the right songs, but also celebrating who we are as people, as Pasifika people. You know, we're not going to water down who we are. But also, you know, personally challenges, you know, we've had our personal challenges. And for myself, you know, and I'm happy to share this. Last year, it was crazy. I was diagnosed with breast cancer in November last year. But, you know, it was really weird because the whole of last year, a lot of my devotions and my quiet times with God was like, rest, Helen, you need to rest. You know, the Sabbath is is my gift to you. And I'm like, yeah. And I listened to Joyce Myers. She's my go-to. Yep. And also another guy called Pastor Robert Madu, who's from Social Dallas in the States. And I listen to their podcast. So when I'm driving, I play it. And one of the messages that Robert Madu said, look, if you got Sabbath is a rest, is God's gift to you. You know, when he finished creating the world in 6 days, on the seventh day, he said to Adam and Eve, look, here's everything for you. Here's the garden. Delight in it and just be happy. Because if you don't rest, it's going to be forced rest. For some reason, that just stayed with me. And as soon as I was diagnosed cancer, all I heard straight away was forced rest. And I went, okay, God, I'm going to rest and just be present in what you have me. So this is a season of, I've embraced the season of, I want to hear your word. I'm just going to slow down and I am really going to receive your gift of rest. So that's been my message, being on this journey. And God said don't be anxious. So I've never been scared of this mahi since then, because greater is he that is in me than he that is in the world. So I wear him loud and proud.
0: Yeah.
1: So just in case you thought that this hairdo was like, you know, the new style.
0: Yeah, I've got Helen coming in via Zoom, so you can tell. But you wouldn't be able to tell given how bubbly, how energetic, and how vibrant her personality is talking to her right now, that she's undergoing this journey at the moment. So can we just tell people that you're processing the journey, everything's okay at this stage?
1: I am pressing, going through all the treatments and everything is going okay. Even going through the treatment, you know, like I had a mom who was like anti-doctors, don't want to do anything. And so, you know, I come from that background but very devout, you know, faithful woman. And then, you know, you've got medicine and I'm like, Lord, please just give me a sign on if everything falls into place for this treatment, chemo treatment, then I'm doing it. But if it's not, just stop. Don't even give me options. Mm-hmm. But everything fell into place for treatment. Okay, this is the route that I need to go. I think it's really important for us as believers is to be really specific with God, because he asks us to be specific with him.
0: Yep.
1: And to, you know, and like wrestle with him. You know, I say that to the choir, and it's okay to wrestle with God, and he wants us to do that. That was me. And so the Bible has come alive, the words come alive. And so I love sharing how God has been faithful with me on this journey.
0: I know that somebody listening is going to be impacted by what you've just shared this morning. This chat was supposed to be about Signature Choir. It ended up being about something a lot bigger, and that's you and where you're at in life right now. Signature Choir seems to be just something that's going to happen. Well, it's not going away. So in closing, I just want to go back to Signature Choir, if I could, Helen, and I want to congratulate you and your team for every bit of success that has come your way. It's been well earned. And I go back to what I said before. It's not just about representing who you are, who our Pacific people are, but it's a stamp on excellence and a commitment to what you what God has planned for you. So in closing, I just want to say congratulations. What would you be happy with post Pacific Music Awards? Does it even matter?
1: Oh, you know what? The music that we make, you know, because we the gospel award and the song was Psalm 91. And, you know, like our words have power of life and death. And, you know, couple that with music and thing, we want our music to be able to be a vessel or be an opportunity for people to be healed, to be reconciled, to break the chains and, you know, and for Signature Choir, that's what we want to do. Pursue the excellence of God, but then also bring the love and joy of God through the songs that we sing. If we just bring just an ounce of people feeling love and joy, and then, you know, that's our part done. And God will put somebody else in their path for their journey to find him. We go by his drumbeat.
0: And the drumbeats are beating loud and proud. So on behalf of us here at Life FM, congratulations on every bit of success. You don't need the awards to acknowledge that, but I wish you all the best in the upcoming Pacific Music Awards, Helen. That is Helen Tupai from Signature Choir.
1: Thank you. God bless. Take care.
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6: Blessed are the poor in spirit, for theirs is the kingdom of heaven. Blessed are those who mourn, for they shall be comforted. These are the first and second Beatitudes from the Sermon on the Mount that Jesus gave, from Matthew chapter 5. Poor in spirit means to be humble. Humility is the realization that all your gifts and blessings come from the grace of God. To have poverty of spirit means to be completely empty and open to the Word of God. Those who mourn speaks of those who express deep sorrow over sin and repent from their sins. The freedom found in forgiveness of sin and the joy of eternal salvation is the comfort of those who repent. Blessed are the poor in spirit, for theirs is the kingdom of heaven. Blessed are those who mourn, for they shall be comforted.
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0: 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Let's be honest. 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You're reading your Bible and suddenly you hit a verse that's just bizarre.
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0: You could skip it. You could Google it and get overwhelmed.
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3: Good job, 12 verse
0: but
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0: But there's a better answer. 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Got a verse that's got you confused? 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
7: In this update, the Health Minister's rejecting claims the COVID inquiry could be wasted time if the government changes after the election. Simeon Brown says the inquiry provides a framework for future governments with timely, targeted spending and transparency with the public. Members of Auckland's health community have made their election policy expectations clear. Alliance Group Te Ohu Tamaki hosted more than 1,000 community and health sector members in Māngere last night. Only the Greens and the Opportunity Party showed and agreed to the group's pay equity, funding and staff ratio wishes. ACT leaders promising the employment leave bill will make things fairer as it passes its final reading. Annual and sick leave will be built up based on hours worked and four leave types, including bereavement, will be available from the first day of work. Watercare's revealed its plan to shift 300 million litres of drinking water a day from the Waikato River to Auckland by 2034. The water entities released its biggest ever capital investment program as part of a deal with Waikato Tainui. That's news.
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7: In sport, a plan proposed by FIFA President Gianni Infantino to sell commercial rights to tournaments like the World Cup has some in the footballing world demanding an immediate red card. The FIFA Ford enterprise, which would likely raise billions in private equity, has been accused by Europe's members as an attempt to sell the sport's soul. Ukraine's National Olympic Committee has launched an appeal to the Court of Arbitration for Sport against the IOC governing body's decision to provisionally reinstate Russia into competitions. Russia was suspended in 2023 for initiating the ongoing war in Ukraine, but the ban was lifted this month. The New Zealand women's 3x3 basketballers have earned bronze at the Glasgow Commonwealth Games. That's news and sport. I'm Jodie Gill.
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9: K
3: Kia ora, good morning from Northland to Manawatū, including the Bay of Plenty in the Central High Country. Cloudy periods and isolated showers. Fog and shelter places this morning. Rain developing around Taranaki late tonight. For Gisborne to Wairarapa, are mainly fine. Port of Whenua to Wellington. Also Marlborough and Nelson, partly cloudy with isolated showers. Possibly heavy tonight. For Canterbury, Otago and Southland, cloudy periods, isolated showers for Southland and Otago for a time this morning and late this afternoon.
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3: Kia ora, good morning. Happy Thursday to you on the 30th of July. Man, Commonwealth Games, it's all about the Commonwealth Games. We're into our groove now, the Kiwi athletes. We're sitting pretty on the comms, on Commonwealth Games medal table. But you know, you never ever want to hear about an athlete who's gone down injured. You never want to hear that. And we've got Catherine Hoare from the Silver Ferns. The injury looks pretty bad. So, you know, we just wish anyone in our squad and maybe in all the squads, all the teams, that they don't get injured, they get through these Commonwealth Games just unscathed, because that's the last thing you want, man, on a global stage like that. To go out like that, not good. I'll tell you what's good, though. It's the Prayer Breakfast, NZ. Now, these are taking place throughout the country. Invercargill's already had yours. You've already had yours. But if you want to check out where it is in your hood, prayerbreakfast.nz. I caught up with Becky from Rumour Breakfast earlier this morning. It's happening in Christchurch as we speak right now at One New Zealand Stadium. How's that? The brand new stadium, and they're taking care of business with the Prayer Breakfast. And by all accounts, it's going awesomely. The vibe there is so good. So if you want to check out where it's happening in your neighbourhood, prayerbreakfast.nz. Up next, it's your Unbelievable Fact. 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

0: Don't you ever forget that. Thanks for the reminder for King and Country. It's that time of the morning.
1: That's unbelievable.
0: We need to fact you up this morning, this Thursday morning. And this morning, it's all about your nostrils. You know, when I was thinking about this fact last night, you just keep digging and digging and digging, right? Not literally into your nostrils, but that's not a good thing, especially while you're driving. But you know what I mean? You just keep thinking, why are your nostrils there, right there on your face? Why are they in the middle of your face and in your nose? And why two? Why didn't we have four nostrils? You know what I mean? I just kept digging and digging, but that's not your fact. That's my problem. Your fact this morning is about your nostrils. And did you know that your nostrils, they don't breathe equally all the time?
1: That's unbelievable.
0: You might think that, what's the big deal? Look, your nostrils are right there. You would think that they take in air at the same time because they're right there, open. But no, sirree, Billy Bob. They don't breathe in equally all the time. One side takes more air, usually takes more air, and then the body switches to the other side later on so that each nostril can rest and stay moist.
1: That's unbelievable.
0: Never would have known that. You see, this is a fact that you can take into work, and I guarantee you, if you don't have a boyfriend or a girlfriend, you will get one after you tell that fact. Maybe. This is the reason why when you have a cold, this normal cycle, it's a normal cycle, feels more obvious. So it feels like one nostril

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7: Today we're starting with some verses from the book of Exodus. This is a moment where Moses meets with God in a really personal way.
8: As he went into the tent, the pillar of cloud would come down and hover at its entrance while the Lord spoke with Moses. When the people saw the cloud standing at the entrance of the tent, they would stand and bow down in front of their own tents. Inside the tent of meeting, the Lord would speak to Moses face to face as one speaks to a friend.
7: Those are verses from Exodus chapter 33 in the New Living Translation. The Lord would speak to Moses face to face as one speaks to a friend. God met with Moses, and he used him in remarkable ways. The Lord used him to achieve his purposes. However, as Tara Lee Cobble points out, Moses' life circumstances were far from ideal. He was taken from his home at a young age, which is traumatizing in itself, and he was raised in the household of a harsh, paranoid ruler who was racist and eventually sought to kill him. Moses himself murdered someone and fled into the wilderness. He was insecure, reluctant, and at times disobedient. And yet this is the man God appointed for the job. There is a lesson in that for you and me. The fact that God used Moses means he will use us too. And that's really good news if our lives haven't exactly been perfect. If you have a complicated past, if you feel like your story disqualifies you, take heart. God seems to specialize in using the unlikely. Tara Lee says the Lord calls those who feel far from him, and he draws them near. He takes people with messy stories and uses them for his purposes. I really like that perspective. God seems to specialize in using the unlikely. These are the people he so often chooses. The Lord used Moses in a significant way, despite the circumstances of his life being far from ideal. God still used him to make a big impact. And he will use us too.
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0: Good morning, this is Life FM on the Morning Wake Up with Sella. It's that time of the morning. Let's find out what's happening around the globe with this young man. To the States we go. This is one of those stories where you think, surely, come on, this cannot be real or happening. Imagine two school principals have been arrested for DUI hours apart. Police say they were both driving the same vehicle. They've been out together when one was stopped by police and arrested for DUI, driving under the influence. Hours later, the other principal got behind the wheel of the same car. It's the same day, David. And was also pulled over and arrested on a DUI charge. Now, there's so many questions. I know you've got questions as well. Now, we all make mistakes. The same mistake, same mistake. You'd think the second principal would have learned from the first principal about the principles of driving not under the influence. Man, I tell you what, it'll be a good school assembly come Monday, that's for sure. A good reminder that sometimes the smartest person in the car should be the person ordering the ride home. That's your PSA from me this morning. Here's a doozy from the You Got To Be Kidding Me file. 32-year-old hiker in the States was close to the summit of the Granite Peak, which is in Montana. That's about 12,000 feet. He was hiking with a couple of friends when he slipped, not good. Fell, though, not to the ground. He fell on one of his two poles, piercing him through his torso. I kid you not. Now, you'd think that he'd wait there with his friends for help. Nope, he didn't. Now, this pole just missed his vital organs. But rather than wait for the helicopter rescue and all that sort of stuff, he's actually a trained nurse, and he used his medical training to sort himself out. And then he hiked the 16 Ks over six and a half hours back to base, back to the bottom, back to safety with the pole still in his torso. He was walking down with that thing hanging out like an arrow through his midsection. Now, once he got back safe and sound, and they removed the pole. Even more incredible, he says to everybody that he plans to go back next year and finish the climb. That's it, buddy. Go back for more. Go on. Better to have two poles through your body than one. And that is your window to the world.
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1: The verse of the day, brought to you by Bible Society and Manor Christian Stores. We believe the Bible is for everyone.
0: This morning we're leaning into the book of 2 Timothy chapter 3 verse 16. All scripture is inspired by God and is useful to teach us what is true and to make us realize what is wrong in our lives. It corrects us when we are wrong and teaches us to do what is right. This verse is a great reminder that the Bible isn't just a collection of stories or wise sayings. It isn't that book that sits on your bedside table like mine and with your glasses case on top of it that you haven't opened up for about a week. That's me, not you, I'm just saying that's me. It's a book that's inspired by God and has a purpose in our lives that helps us, as it says in that verse, to teach us what is true about God and how to live. Shows us when we're heading in the wrong direction, corrects us and helps us get back on the right direction, and trains us to grow in faith and become more like Jesus. Like, in simple terms, God gave us the Bible to guide us, shape our character, and help us live the life that He wants for us. Now, here's a basic illustration. This is how I like to put it. Think of the Bible like a GPS, right, for life. It tells you where to go. It warns you when you've taken the wrong turn, and that is a pain in the bum when that happens. But it helps you get back on track, and it guides you all the way to your destination. The Bible isn't just a book to read. It's God's guide to help us know the truth, make better choices, to help us grow closer to Him. Amen. If you want to read around it, I was looking at the book of 2 Timothy chapter 3, verse 16.
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0: This is Lush FM on the morning wake up. I couldn't help but think that, man, you have suffered well this morning. Putting up with me. Great job. You don't have to suffer anymore because that's me. I'm done. My lot is Dunskies for a Thursday. But before I go, let me do this. Let me end the show on a... God's to, man. God's to leave a smile on your heart and a smile on your face. Maybe even a smile on your nostrils if you're listening to my fact this morning. This morning, it couldn't be any other person other than Zoe. Zoe Hobbs. A gold medalist in the 100-meter sprint race final. No one has ever done that in that event in our history. Now she stands on top of the mountain, and no one can take that away from her, and it will always be said, always be done. And she ran the race last night, so she couldn't receive a medal until this morning. And so cool. So cool. When she received her medal this morning, this is what she had to say.
1: It is pretty heavy. It feels really good. I think I'll be wearing this to the airport tomorrow. It's probably not going to be coming off all night. Share it around the family because they deserve it just as much as I do and my support team.
0: She's gonna wear it to the airport. I don't know that she's going to come home. Is that airport to come home? I don't know. Or to go to another meet? But if it is, she ain't going to take it home. She ain't going to take it off. She's going to share it with the people that means the most to her, including her teammates and her family, because they were part of the journey. How cool. How cool. Well done, Zoe. Well done. And I wish, she's been working so hard. She's always been known as New Zealand's sprint queen. But now, she's international now. She's on the global stage. So that's taken a lot of work. Big wins, lots of challenges on the way, I can imagine. But she's there now. So Zoe, I wish you all the best. And you too, for your Thursday morning. Thanks so much for your company. You've been awesome. You know what? Good news today. Tomorrow is Friday. Last day that you have to hang out with me on my lonesome. Put you through enough all this week, but it is a Fiesta Friday. You ready for it? I am, man. It's a party. Tomorrow morning from 6. I'll see you there. Peace.

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2: In this update, new research reveals the disturbing extent of violence facing support workers, with an AUT report finding almost 80% of workers across disability, community care, and mental health and addiction services are affected. Defence expert John Battersby says strike drones are much more cost-effective than combat jets, reasonably easy to access, and New Zealand could possibly even make them. The employment leave bill's passed its final reading, bringing an overhaul of how leave's calculated, which proponents say will make the system fairer. The SPCA says it's devastated by the government's decision to override official recommendations to ban the public sale of fireworks. Former top US medical advisor Anthony Fauci has refused to answer questions at a tense Senate hearing investigating the US response to the COVID-19, fearing that Republicans would twist his testimony to prosecute him for perjury. Cabinet has given plans to redevelop Antarctica's Scott base the green light after the project was scaled back to fit the budget. That's news.
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2: In sport, a return to Irish rugby for Joe Schmidt. He's been appointed as Ulster's coaching development advisor in a consultancy capacity. Schmidt guided Leinster before taking on the Ireland national role. He's recently ended his two-year tenure with the Wallabies. Formula One president Stefano Domenicali says the championship will end in Europe if the conflict in the Middle East makes hosting the season-closing races in Qatar and Abu Dhabi impossible. He says a final decision will be made mid-September. Italy's Imola circuit has been suggested as an alternative venue. New Zealand sits eighth on the Commonwealth Games medal table behind South Africa, but ahead of India, with 3 gold, 7 silver and 4 bronze. 4 days remain. That's sport. I'm Malcolm Jordan.
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4: The North Wind, Tūmanawatū, including the Bay of Plenty and Central High Country, you've got cloudy periods and isolated showers. Areas of patchy fog this morning, rain developing about Taranaki late this evening. Gisborne through to Wairarapa, it is mainly fine. You've got high cloud developing about Wairarapa this evening. Porowhenua through to Wellington, also Marlborough and Nelson, partly cloudy with isolated showers. Turning to rain this evening, possibly heavy. For Buller through to Fiordland, mostly cloudy with showers turning to rain, heavy at times with possible squally thunderstorms. Canterbury, Otago and Southland, you have cloudy periods. There are a few showers about Stewart Island, spreading to inland parts of Southland and Otago for a time this morning and afternoon.
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5: Isaiah 41 verse 10. Don't panic. I'm with you. There's no need to fear, for I'm your God. I'll give you strength. I'll help you. I'll hold you steady. Keep a firm grip on you.
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0: It is Hull V and No Big Deal kicking off the show with Rooftops. Atamarie, e te whanau. Kei te pihi a koe. How are you? I hope you're well. I heard there was some crazy things going on in the skies last night. The night before, there was a big meteor. Well, so they say. Might have been an alien. Making this big noise, big flash of light. I heard that. I actually thought something had driven into our house. Yeah, I went and checked on the kids. Turns out it was just a meteor. And then there was more in the sky last night. So my question to you, did you see any of them? Did you catch a glimpse? Were you driving? Were you putting cows away for the night? Were you taking the bins out? Did you catch a glimpse of those meteors? Text through, let me know. 8168. Start your message with the keyword life. Coming up, Zaunty's Oxygen. And new music from Rua Young. You're calling the shots, okay. Never gonna stop, no way. I don't care what they think. It's called Okay. You can vote for that one for the U-Chart Countdown, lifefm.co.nz. 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
9: If you're like most people in governance roles, you're always giving out. 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There are also practical workshops to participate in, and you'll get to connect with others who share your commitment to leading well.

0: quite specifically from the impact of Jesus' teachings, it remains that a level of charity is found in all cultures. Māori society has some very attractive characteristics to it, which we could learn from. In Māori society, lands were tribally owned, which led to generosity with land where its use was in the interests of the people. An example would be land lent for the building of churches, which would essentially be owned rent-free for as long as the purpose for which it was given remained. Another example of inbuilt generosity in Māori culture related to food. While children were known to die of starvation in England in the early 1800s, on the marae, food was communally owned, so if the marae had food, everyone ate. This generosity with hospitality continues today and is an admirable dynamic. It's part of our heritage together as a nation. 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

New music, it is Rua Young with OK. Now that one's sitting in at number 24 on the U Chart Countdown. I reckon we could get that in the top 10 by the end of the week. If you love the new music, go show it a bit of love by voting online now, lifefm.co.nz. Now, I asked the question, did anybody see the meteorites in the sky last night? I've heard reports that a lot of people across the country saw a bit of a flurry of activity in the night sky last night. Now, this is the second night in a row there have been reports. So last night was Wednesday night. People saw it. Tuesday night, I didn't see it, but I heard it. I like low-key thought somebody drove into the house. It was like a popping sort of thud sound. I really can't describe it, but it was around the time because I was like, oh, I wonder if there's going to be reports of an earthquake. No, reports of something else, a meteorite instead. So there's people commenting online, actually just asking other people, hey guys, can you confirm we saw something in the sky tonight? Like, my family is questioning my sanity after bringing the bins in and seeing stuff in the sky. Like, apparently it looked much like a shooting star, had a sort of glowy tail that lasted a few seconds, and yeah, it's been said that it's a meteorite, which is a little bit fun. I get very upset when I miss out on seeing these kind of things, but yeah, if you managed to clock that in the night sky last night, what a special moment to witness. Hey, I got two New Zealand artists for you right now. Joshua McGregor coming up next right now. The boys from Albert Street. This is Front Porch.

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0: It's Joshua McGregor, one of the nominees for the People's Choice Awards Artist of the Year. Voting closes on the 31st of July, so tomorrow. You got between now and then to get your votes in.
1: Sip in Scripture. Pause for a sip, stay for a scripture.
0: All right, time again for Sips in Scripture. We like to pause a busy morning at around 10:30, have a cup of tea or a cup of coffee together, and get straight into the Word. Now, this morning's verse is found in the book of Psalm, chapter 119, verse 93. Now, it says this, "I will never forget your precepts, for by them you have preserved my life." Now, first things first, what is a precept? Because I had to Google this one. It's a general rule, instruction, or principle intended to guide behavior, moral conduct, or thought. So there you go. It's kind of like, you know, that saying, like, treat others as you wish to be treated yourself. That would be a precept. So with that in mind, I will never forget. You could replace that with the way you've treated me or the way you've taught me to be, for by them you have preserved my life. And, you know, much like the rules that our parents often have for young children, you know, like don't walk on the road without checking for traffic, or don't walk out behind reversing cars, or, you know, make sure you don't swim for half an hour after eating. Okay, maybe not that one. But God's guidance is not to restrict us, but to protect us, yeah? His commands, his principles, his precepts, both the positive and the prohibitive ones, are for our protection and ultimately perfection. By them we find life, yeah? And have it preserved. So that is this morning's verse and new word of the day. Psalm chapter 119, verse 93. "I will never forget your precepts, for by them you have preserved my life."
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0: One of the latest from We The Kingdom and Crowder. It is called Glory Glory. Currently at number 15 on the U Chart countdown. Now, in the next couple minutes, we'll be getting into Te Kupu o Te Rā, the word for you today. It's called Jesus, the Game Changer, for the 30th of July. But, man, the word for you today has been around for such a long time. Pretty sure it's even older than I am. But I wanted to say that they are coming to the end of their appeal. The word for you today, it is free for the consumer, but it is not free to make. You know, it's not free to get people to voice it, to do audio production, to get it printed and distributed and so on and so forth. There's cost to doing that. So if you're in a position and you would be able to financially contribute to the success and the longevity of the word for you today, getting it into the hands of those who need it, rely on it, love it, would you please consider giving? Their website is wordforyoutoday.co.nz, or you could call through 0508 000717. Thanks heaps. The Word For You Today, it's coming up next.
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2: So, Old Testament laws and stuff. Romans chapter 5, verse 13 says, yes, people sinned even before the law was given, but it was not counted as sin because there was not yet any law to break. That thinking's also echoed in Romans chapter 5, verse 20. It's saying that God gave the law to the Hebrews as a gift. Because they didn't know what they were doing wrong, God showed them how to see right from wrong, to see where they were at and realize their need to meet with Him. That set of rules also told them how to meet with God, with worship and sacrifice in the temple. But God saw humans struggle with and misunderstand these laws, so He had a plan. He spoke about it as far back as the time of Jeremiah. That new covenant came in the form of Jesus. Matthew's gospel records Jesus saying that He ushered in that new covenant by fulfilling the old laws. So now, because Jesus became the ultimate sacrifice for us, we don't have to live under the burden of the old law. Yes, we're still called to live right. The law is a gift too, remember. But if we let God's Holy Spirit fully run our lives, living right will come naturally as He changes us from the inside out. So what now? Goodbye, empty obedience, and hello, heart transformation. Jesus is awesome. He's the ultimate game changer. Tell someone that.
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2: Culture.

We are Messengers with Halfway Home. And there before that, an absolute classic. Rapture Ruckus, that one, Lose Control. Did you know this came out in 2006? What do you mean that is 20 years old? Just, yeah, take a moment to process that. It's all right. Hey, almost 11 a.m. Couple tunes between now and then. This one.

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2: In this update, our biggest union is calling for training and safety protections for support workers after an AUT study's found almost 80% have experienced workplace violence. A defence expert favours New Zealand investing in human-operated strike drones as the government weighs options. They're much cheaper than conventional missiles and heavily used in conflicts overseas. The government's rejected a select committee recommendation to ban private fireworks to reduce animal injuries and fire danger. Committee Deputy Chair Nationals Greg Fleming says maybe MPs needed to hear all the arguments. A 20-year-old man's in custody after allegedly stealing a car at gunpoint in Auckland's Onehunga this morning, which was tracked by helicopter with a man arrested in Beachlands. Auckland's Watercare has launched a 10-year infrastructure program worth $15.2 billion. Big items include improving Waitemata's water quality and a new Rosedale wastewater treatment plant. That's news.
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2: In sport, New Zealand football has confirmed 12 men's and 10 women's teams will form part of an overhauled National League next year. The competition will run simultaneously with regional leagues. Commonwealth Games 100 metres champion Zoe Hobbs has revealed a hazard of her triumphant Glasgow campaign. She's described her semi-final when the weather packed in.
3: I started to go a little bit blind on the start of the line because it was that torrential that my makeup started to run into my eyes and I couldn't. I was like, oh, I can't wipe my eyes because then I'm just going to get black eye everywhere.
2: Zoe Hobbs speaking to the Hits Breakfast Show. Hobbs also says her mum struggled to see or film the race within the stadium because her dad got too wound up and leapt out of his seat in front of the camera. That's sport. I'm Malcolm Jordan.
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5: Northland to Manawatu, including the Bay of Plenty in the central high country, cloudy periods and isolated showers. Areas of patchy fog this morning, rain developing about Taranaki late this evening. Gisborne to Wairarapa, it's mainly fine. You've got some high cloud developing about Wairarapa this evening. Whenua through to Wellington, also Marlborough and Nelson, partly cloudy with isolated showers, turning to rain this evening, possibly heavy. Bulla to Fiordland, mostly cloudy with showers, turning to rain, heavy at times with possible squally thunderstorms. And for Canterbury, Otago and Southland, cloudy periods. There are a few showers about Stewart Island, spreading to inland parts of Southland and Otago for a time this morning and afternoon.
0: From the Word. 2 Corinthians 5 verse 17. Now we look inside, and what we see is that anyone united with the Messiah gets a fresh start, is created new. The old life is gone, a new life burgeons. Look at it.
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0: Wow. This time yesterday, that was the number one song on the playlist, Seth Schlieter's Bye Bye. Said playlist weird, I know, don't mock me. But it has been knocked down. It's in at number 5 now. Holy moly, this song is number 3. Open the eyes of my heart, Lord, won't you open the eyes of my heart. A remake of a classic from Madison Watkins, it is Open the Eyes. This one's number 2. Ray with Joy. And then this is the number one song again. Oscar Ironside sneaking back in there. Okay, I see you. The U-Chart countdown, man, all over the place at the moment. It is really up to you. Go vote for your favourites at lifefm.co.nz. But hey, coming up next, I want to talk about Temple Run. Do you remember that? Like, if you are around my age, this is the game you were probably playing in English class. No, I was definitely paying attention. Anyway, we'll talk about it next.
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4: Isn't it so funny how it seems like everybody now, when flowers start to bloom and grow, they're quick to try and cut them down.

new on the playlist, the only one that matters. It's Ethan Bear and Joe Albarns. Now, walking pad. I don't have one, but if you do, can you please try this on my behalf? There's this trend happening at the moment. A walking pad, by the way, is like a treadmill. It just doesn't have the bits, you know, like the hand rail. It's just a little moving conveyor belt, essentially. But people walk on these, maybe at their desk or in front of the television. The trend is where they're doing something called the Temple Run cardio workout. Now, if you're of my generation, this was one of the GOATs, one of the greatest games up there with Flappy Bird. Temple Run, you basically would swipe on your screen to turn the corners or go left and right or to collect the coins, and you'd jump over the cracks in the temple path and so on and so forth. But people are pairing the two together. They're putting the walking pad in front of the TV, setting up a YouTube video of Temple Run, and then essentially jumping on the walking pad and playing Temple Run in, like, real life. What? That is the coolest and funnest thing ever. I think after this, I may be investing in a walking pad. What a cool way to work out. Very interactive, very cardio, much hardio. This is Cochrane and Company.

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0: is One Direction. That's the name of the song, not the boy band. The band's name is Lost and Found. You got Shares hanging out on your Thursday. Wairanoa, the te reo version of Emily Rice's song Careless, is coming up for you next. But I did want to say, if you love the Waiata Reo Māori that we play here on Life FM, we have a whole playlist full of those songs for you. 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We have got heaps of great music. This one on the way next.
1: 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Maybe today you're listening and you're not sure where you stand. Maybe you're on the fence, weighing it up. We believe that God is not looking for perfection or a finished product. He's looking for a heart that's open to the possibility of Him. If you're feeling like the door is closed or you need to have it all figured out, here's a simple truth from Romans. If you confess with your mouth that Jesus is Lord and believe in your heart that God raised Him from the dead, you will be saved. If you're ready to step off that fence and see what happens, pray this. Jesus, I don't have all the answers, but I'm reaching out. I believe you are who you say you are. Come into my life, forgive my past, and show me how to follow you. Amen. No matter where you are on that journey, we're glad you're here with us.
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0: It is Ivy Asher here on Life FM. Now, you know Robert Irwin, son of the infamous Crocodile Hunter? Well, I mean, I've kind of watched this young man grow up and follow in his father's footsteps. Bindi Irwin, his older sister, is now CEO of Australia Zoo. We love a female CEO. Get it, girl. But I would have thought, you know, this guy has seen every animal on the planet. He's kind of up there with David Attenborough, if you will. But no, turns out Robert Irwin still has a bucket list of animals he wants to see in the wild. Take a listen to this.
1: I haven't been to South America. That's like one continent that I still haven't been to. And I've always wanted to see sloths in the wild. I've always wanted to go to the Galapagos, you know, Komodo dragons. I have a love for Komodo dragons. I've never photographed them in the wild. That is like absolutely top of my list. Obviously, snow leopards. I think as a photographer, that is the pinnacle, photographing snow leopards in the wild. So that's one very high on my list. Polar bears, that's another one that I've always wanted to see, a polar bear in the wild. I think I would just squeal with excitement if I saw one of them.
0: I think I would probably squeal too, Robert Irwin, but for completely different reasons. I'd be running in the other direction.
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You're on Life FM. We're a few minutes out from midday. It is almost lunchtime. Coming up between now and then, I got this one. I got it. I've also got Blessing Offer and Dolly Parton for you right now. But coming up after 12's Requests Hour, if there's any song in particular that you would like to hear on your Thursday afternoon, let's make it happen. I'd love to play it for you. Text in, get in touch, 8168. Start your message out with the keyword life. Let me know your name and what song you'd like to hear. Easy peasy. This is Somebody's Child.

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2: In this update, over the next 2 years, annual land sick leave will change to being based on the number of hours a staffer works under a bill passed last night. Extra or casual hours will now get a 12.5% compensation payment rather than accruing leave. The new arms bill has passed its final reading in Parliament, allowing a new regulator focusing on licensing, safety and education, operating independently of police. Former All Black Andrew Mertens has avoided bankruptcy after a last-minute settlement agreement with a Christchurch law firm this morning. Scaled back plans to redevelop Antarctica's Scott Base Research Station have a green light from Cabinet for new accommodation and science and operational spaces, a wind farm upgrade and battery storage. Stargazers across the North Island have reported a second night of suspected meteor sightings, with a bright flash widely reported about 8:30, seen from Auckland to Wellington. One described it as a 5-second shooting star, another saying the loud boom gave them a fright. That's news.
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2: In sport, 51-year-old Portuguese football manager Pedro Moreira will guide Auckland FC in their A-League football title defence next season. He replaces Steve Corica, who's taken up an opportunity in Japan. Moreira arrives after a recent stint in Uzbekistan and a CV featuring work as an assistant at FC Porto, Shakhtar Donetsk and AS Roma. Commonwealth Games 100 metres champion Zoe Hobbs has confessed her Glasgow triumph also led to the butchering of a priceless piece of family footage. She's explained the circumstances in the stadium on the Hits Breakfast Show.
3: My mum actually missed the race.
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3: 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The camera didn't catch any of it except for the start.
2: That's sport. I'm Malcolm Jordan.
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6: North Wind, to Kapiti, including the Bay of Plenty and the Central High Country, isolated showers, rain developing overnight, heavy at times, easing to showers tomorrow morning, thunderstorms possible about coastal areas from Taranaki through to Kapiti tomorrow. For Gisborne and Hawke's Bay, cloudy periods and a few spots of rain tomorrow. Wellington to Wairarapa, isolated showers, turning to rain for a time tomorrow morning. For Marlborough and Nelson, you've got a few showers, mainly about the ranges. For Buller through to Fiordland, periods of rain, heavy at times, with possible squally thunderstorms easing about the coast tomorrow afternoon and evening. For Canterbury, rain scattered inland today, isolated showers developing tomorrow, becoming frequent tomorrow evening. And for Otago and Southland, rain becoming persistent and possibly heavy tomorrow morning, easing to showers tomorrow evening. Thunderstorms possible about Stewart Island tomorrow morning.
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